0: What range of topics might we expect in the podcast version?
1: A smaller range.
0: Right. We only have 30 minutes.
1: And in that time, we will talk about weird stories from the world of finance that somehow illuminate or say something interesting about how finance works. You know, like money stuff.
0: All the money stuff.
1: All the stuff.
0: Yeah. We will be talking about ETFs, the world of investing. That's what I like to talk about. We'll probably talk about horses and dressage a fair amount.
1: Horses and dressage will come up more here than they do in the Money Stuff newsletter. And, you know, we'll talk to people, maybe we'll have some guests on, and we'll answer some reader questions if you have any. I'm Matt Levine, the Money Stuff columnist at Bloomberg Opinion.
0: And I'm Katie Greifeld. 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
4: And here's what you need to know.
5: Buccaneers quarterback Baker Mayfield reported to camp for the Buccaneers on Tuesday, but he does not have a contract extension. Mayfield previously said he would end negotiations with the team at the start of camp, so he will play out the final year of his contract. The Eagles made Jalen Carter the highest paid interior defensive lineman in NFL history, signing him to a four-year, $152 million extension. 49ers head coach Kyle Shanahan told reporters he was distracted by his phone and he was the one at fault in the car accident that occurred on July 14th. Baseball scoreboard, the Diamondbacks with a 5-0 lead on the Pirates, top of the fifth inning. Tigers taking it to the Orioles thanks to multiple home runs. 8-0, bottom of the fifth inning. Marlins getting out to a 1-0 lead on the Phillies, bottom of the fifth inning. The Royals and Twins scoreless. Yankees scoreless in the top of the second against the White Sox. I'm Chris Perfett.
6: One guy is happily divorced. One guy is happily married. One guy gets called daddy by his three beautiful daughters. One guy gets called daddy after a credit card approval. One guy won a state high school basketball championship. One guy only covered a state high school basketball championship. One guy's been inducted into three halls of fame. One guy has only mocked a hall. Does this seem weird to anybody else?
7: Hey, I heard that.
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1: And yeah. Elijah, we did not forget you, so when you do come in studio, the next round of wings, you will be included. So
0: shout out to Elijah. You know, I just put my whole plate right here. I know he's mad at me.
1: Elijah's like, okay, so this is the one time I stay at home and look what I got. All right.
2: The one time?
1: Yeah, you know what I mean.
0: Don't do him like that.
2: He shows up one time.
0: Hey, snitches get stitches. Come on, Alex. It's time for Trash Talking Tuesday.
2: He's management. It's okay.
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5: It's your teeth, Reggie. I don't know whether to smile at you or kick a field goal, man.
1: All right, let's kick it off with Chris in Mississippi. You're on the Odd Couple Fox Sports Radio. Who you trashing, Chris?
6: Well, happy Tuesday to y'all fellas. Hey, I love what y'all doing. Continue doing what y'all doing.
1: Thank you, Chris.
0: I feel like he's setting us up, Rob. But I got to trash y'all today.
6: Oh, Rob, I love who I'm finna trash. Rob finna love. You ready, Rob?
1: I'm ready.
6: Man, I'm trashing Adam Silver in the NBA. And I'm going to tell you why. Because it don't make no sense at all that this man sit up there. He already assault commissioner, number one. But to allow a player, I don't care if LeBron was 60, but you allowed a player to not only dictate a whole summer, in the whole month of July, but you doubt this man to hold up releasing the schedule until he find out where he was going.
1: All right.
6: It's already enough that he already hopped on teams just to win championships.
1: But to allow
6: 41-year-old to do that, hey, that's crazy.
1: All right, Chris. I hear you. Adam Silver on
0: getting
1: the list.
0: Smoke.
1: How about Johnny in Nashville? You're on the Odd Couple Fox Sports Radio.
0: Who are you trashing, Johnny?
7: Greetings and salutations, gentlemen. I'm trashing the L.A. Dodgers for visiting the White House, and I'm trashing Bernie Fratto for supporting that decision. On Saturday night, that was one of his four topics, and he said, why wouldn't you go and visit? It's an honor. Well, I'll tell you why, because the guy's a pedophile. He's been twice impeached, 34 felony convictions. He incited insurrection. He's the most corrupt president ever. ICE is murdering innocent Americans, mass deportations, massive terrorists, and not to...
1: Well, Mookie Betts and Kike Hernandez...
0: They didn't go.
1: They did not go, just for reference points.
0: And everybody went.
1: They decided that they didn't want to do that.
0: He was fired up.
1: Dodgers owner, right? He's under investigation, is that true?
0: Yeah, okay. Mark Walters.
1: Yeah.
0: $16 billion.
1: Yeah. Okay.
0: Ding!
1: Mike in Delaware, you're on the Odd Couple Fox Sports Radio.
0: Who are you trashing, Mike?
8: I am trashing Jacoby Brissett in the Arizona Cardinals. You know he hold it out just to get a contract. And guess what? The team started 1-11 last year. He had the nerve and audacity to do that. That just shows you how bad Cardinals organization is, and that's why they're always going to be fourth place in that division. Thanks for the call.
1: There you go, Mike. Appreciate it. How about Carl in Mobile, Alabama? You're on the Odd Couple Fox Sports Radio. Who you trashing, Carl?
9: Hey, I'm trashing the 76ers. They told their fans, trust the process. Now they bring in LeBron and Clutch Sports and Rich Paul, and they're saying, bleep the process. And I gotta ask you guys, if you're LeBaron Filon, number one draft pick, and you see LeBron's going to handle the ball, here comes KCP, what do you think's going to happen to your career in Philly?
0: I mean, if we're the answer, we're not supposed to. But I'll just say you might win a championship. You never know.
1: Or you'll be on hold. How about that?
0: Yeah, he is on hold, though.
1: He's on hold, no doubt.
0: Appreciate you, Carl.
1: All right. How about Will in Wisconsin? You're on the Odd Couple Fox Sports Radio.
0: Who are you trashing, Will?
10: What's going on, gentlemen? I'm trashing the 49ers organization here. This thing with Kyle Shanahan, Robin, I think you guys will appreciate this. This thing's the high heaven of kickback.
11: So in the chain of fact-finding here, this is coming from a guy that's had to, you know, answer questions in the political, as a political candidate, as to, hey, did something happen in your past? It'd be, what is this? And so this isn't something as simple as, that's a really favorable clerical error, right? That, oh, you know what?
1: We
11: put the wrong person down in a process where, it, you know, and now that we're getting the story here, that's enough time for someone, you know, let's say insurance or people to say, who is at fault so we can pay someone here for damages? You know, so that's enough time for somebody to have to get that story straight. So, I mean, it's such a wholesome explanation that, you know, and this is coming from someone that's been in the military and part of fact finding and all sorts of things where, you know, maybe the event happened, but, you know, the truthfulness of it is kind of stretched. And so somewhere, some way, the 49ers, major assets not available, but we didn't decide to give you such that wholesome answer so quickly that I'll just say it's likely that it didn't happen that way. Thanks for taking the call.
1: All right. Appreciate
0: you, man.
1: Thank you. How about Andrew in Bakersfield, California? You're in the Odd Couple Fox Sports Radio. What's up, Andrew?
0: Who are you trashing, Andrew?
12: Hey, guys. I'm trashing LeBron James haters. I'm a Lakers fan, and Kobe might be my favorite player in NBA history. But LeBron, I think you made a good decision. Kobe came from Philadelphia. He went to high school in Philadelphia, the city of brotherly love with the Liberty Bell. Good job, LeBron. Thanks. You got this.
0: No doubt.
1: All right.
0: Whoa, was that a rare, like, Kobe and LeBron fan? Are you allowed to do that?
1: I think he's being sarcastic, kind of, right? No?
0: I don't know. He sounded like he was trying to be sincere, I think.
1: All right.
0: All right, there we have it.
1: Spirited edition.
0: That was. I'm mad. I was ready to come in here and have a trash you, but you actually got the wings, so I can't trash you now.
1: You guys think I wasn't going to come through? I've come through all the time. That's what I am.
0: No, we just, it was more the date. We were like 2027.
1: You good? You satisfied? You happy?
2: So satisfied.
1: Right?
0: I'm going to be honest with you. I'm mad we got to do the show because every time I start getting busy, like, I got to get back
1: on. You got
0: a
1: good break coming up. You can eat a lot of wings. Rob G.
13: I already got white stuff on my pants.
1: Pause.
13: No, resume. That was a good
0: Elijah.
13: I meant
0: pause,
13: what I said.
0: Man. I know what you meant.
13: Yeah.
0: But
13: yeah.
0: It sounded crazy.
13: Yeah, I know. It was so creamy.
0: Elijah, yeah. Just keep it up, Elijah. Till this.
1: Did he say segment. He said pause? Thank you, Elijah.
0: Yeah, till the segment ends. Just keep the pause up.
1: Yes. It's all good.
0: Yeah. Shout out to the flavor I got too. I never had this one. But it's their version. Well, no, it's like another version of
1: There's one downer for the whole thing, I want you to know. So I scoured the internet looking for a discount code. And of course, it didn't work. So I was kind of bummed out.
0: Yeah.
1: I'm really mad.
0: I need you and Rob G in my life more because Rob G is going to make sure I use my points.
1: You got it, but right.
0: So are you.
1: I was looking for a code. It didn't work. I had to pay full price. Yeah. I'm sick. We are Fox
14: Sports. You know. This is going to be an extremely busy month. 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
23: Marty Markowitz had his share of problems. Troubles at work, a failing relationship. His parents had recently died. And so Marty decided to get some professional help. In the summer of 1981, he walked into the office of a psychiatrist named Ike Hirschkoff.
24: I go into his office, and we looked at each other, and he said, okay, why are you here?
23: Marty liked Ike, and Ike, well, he seemed to see something in Marty.
24: At the end of the first session, he said, I'm going to take you on as a patient. And he says, you know, I don't do that with everybody.
23: But this psychiatrist, it would turn out, wasn't like other psychiatrists.
24: He cut me off from everybody. So the only person I could turn to was Dr. Ike.
23: And from the moment Marty started seeing him, he began to change.
25: We didn't see him. I mean, he lived around the corner. And like suddenly we didn't go there anymore. And like he wasn't coming over anymore. It's as if somebody died.
23: If Marty Markowitz had known what he was walking into when he first visited that office, he probably would have walked right out the door and never come back. This is a story about power, control, and turning to the wrong person for help for more than 29 years.
24: When Ike instructed me to buy this house, Ike told me, no, you can't use the master bedroom. You're going to stay in the back section of the house.
26: Oh, I'm trying to think when it really got nuts. It really got crazy.
23: I'm Joe Nocera, columnist for Bloomberg Opinion.
24: Okay, it's a wild story.
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30: And we welcome you inside Petco Park, located in the East Village neighborhood of San Diego, California, before game one of two between the Rockies and Padres on a Fish Taco Tuesday. Let's go. I'm your host, Jesse Thomas.
31: Brewers an out away from their 36th win at home this year. Carrick reaching for an off-speed pitch, sends it in the air to left field. Churio is there, and that's the game. The Brewers win the finale and take the series. Final score, Milwaukee 11 and the Rockies 2.
30: The boys from Blake ran into the buzzsaw that is Brewers starter Jacob Mizorowski on Sunday as the Miz set a Milwaukee franchise record, fanning the first seven Rockies batters he faced in 12 of the first 13 in what Jack, Zach, and myself all called the best pitching performance we have ever seen in person. It was remarkable. Now, here is what you can expect in this space over the course of the next 38 and a half minutes as Michael Lorenzen and the Rockies will look to match their win total of all of last year against another Michael, the Padres' Michael King. As always, Zach Goodman will lead us off tonight as he'll catch up with Padres radio broadcaster Jesse Agler in our pregame interview.
2: Everybody, at least in terms of the big guys, are kind of performing the way you expected them to perform at the beginning of the season. Manny Machado looks like Manny Machado. Fernando Tatis Jr. looks like Fernando Tatis Jr. Jackson Merrill looks like Jackson Merrill.
30: 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And, of course, we'll hear from the voice of the Rockies, Jack Corrigan, as he'll sit down with Rockies manager Warren Schaefer.
3: I think he's been steady for us. 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
2: Welcome back to the On Deck Show. Game number one between the Rockies and the Padres is coming up. I have the voice of the Padres here, Jesse Agler. Jesse, the Padres sitting at 53-53 right now, and that's pretty similar to the road trip you guys just had. That's a tough one coming out of the All-Star break, 5-5 on a 10-game trip. How do you evaluate the way this team is playing right now, looking towards trying to make a playoff run, only a game and a half back?
0: I think it's probably two different conversations right now. I think offensively, Zach, probably playing their best baseball of the year. I think everybody, at least in terms of the big guys, are kind of performing the way you expected them to perform at the beginning of the season. Manny Machado looks like Manny Machado. Fernando Tatis Jr. looks like Fernando Tatis Jr. Jackson Merrill looks like Jackson Merrill. Really, for the first time all year, those guys all look like themselves at the same time. You add into that, you got a randomly hot Luis Ranjifo, who is getting big hits every single night. Ty France might be the offensive MVP. He's kind of been the steady Eddie. So right now, I think the offense is just kind of doing what we hoped and thought it would do. From a pitching standpoint, it's a far more complicated conversation. Michael King, who's throwing tonight, has kind of been heading up the rotation. Walker Buehler has been a lot more consistent as of late. But outside of that, in the rotation, they've pretty much just, you know, at least for the time being, gone to this, you know, system where they're just going to throw it all together, and you'll see it tomorrow, like, and figure it out day by day. You know, they hope they get some more help from a starting pitching perspective, you know, whether that's a Nick Pivetta and or a Joe Musgrove coming back from injury, or somebody else coming back from injury, or whether that's something that happens at the trade deadline. But you know, the pitching, you know, situation feels kind of like they're living on the razor's edge right now.
2: Fernando Tatis Jr., at the start of the year, he was hitting everything hard, but he wasn't getting the results, but he's been much better as the year has gone on. What has the difference been for him that you have noticed from the start of the year to the way he's playing right now?
0: I think there's a technical answer and a fun baseball answer. The technical answer is he stopped tinkering a lot at the plate. You know, the first couple of months he was, you know, kind of classic Fernando. He's out there, you know, changing his stance. It felt like every single at bat, sometimes every single pitch. That's only a slight exaggeration. And eventually I think he just kind of found something that felt comfortable and he stuck with it. In terms of the power finally coming, which it has in the last, call it month or so, maybe month and a half, you know, he went out and he said, you know, I'm not going to worry about it anymore. I'm not going to think about it anymore. If the power comes, it comes. If it doesn't, it doesn't. And of course, this being baseball, the second he said that, the second he stopped worrying about it, well, now all of a sudden he's starting to hit home runs, including the longest home run in the major leagues this year. So, yeah, I mean, that's like the most baseball thing ever. The moment you stop trying to do something or you stop worrying about something, it starts to happen for you.
2: Ty France this year, we've had a lot of conversations on our broadcast about TJ Rumfield and the value he brings at the plate, but also defensively at first base.

0: simple. And with Jackson Merrill, he said, here's what it is, man. He's like, when Jackson swings at pitches in the zone, he's good. When he swings at pitches that are not in the zone, it's not good. And lately, he's been swinging at pitches in the zone. So, I mean, if you watch for that during his at-bats, that's what it comes down to. And, you know, I think the league understood all of that. And so he saw a lot of fastballs up and out of the zone. He was swinging at a lot of fastballs up and out of the zone. And he's kind of limited that a lot more lately, and the success has come. Because when he makes contact, he hits the ball very, very hard, and good things happen. But, you know, he's got to be disciplined up there, and that's hard for a young guy, even in his third year.
1: Well, that's Jesse Adler, the voice of the San Diego Padres, and giving us a little bit of an update on where their team is at. So thanks for your time, Jesse. We'll be right back on the KOA Rockies Radio Network.
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0: Welcome back to Rockies on Deck, brought to you by Treetop Applesauce. From the batter's box to the lunchbox, nothing crushes hunger quite like Treetop Applesauce, the official applesauce of the Colorado Rockies. Well, it's Tuesday, so it's time to check in with our KOA Rockies baseball insider and MLB.com writer, Thomas Harding. Well, Thomas, I'm here in America's finest city, and you're currently out on assignment, but why don't you tell the people how you feel?
8: I feel good, I feel clean, and I've got what it takes to win a championship.
0: All right, with the trade deadline quickly approaching, why don't you get the people up to speed on what you've heard?
8: I'll tell you what, there's a lot of scouting on this team, and it's funny because I could see a scenario where I was looking at anywhere from 12 to 13 or more guys who could move, but also a scenario where

0: hardly anybody moves because the Rockies have a lot of control over these guys going into next season. But coming out of the break, the team has struggled. The two series against the Nationals and the Brewers, you kind of see that they're short when you look at starting pitching. You would like to see a little bit more firepower offensively, although that is actually improving with some of the guys that have come up when you look at the way that Karros has performed since the start of the year and Cole Carrick. So actually, some of that is working. I do think that they could use some help pitching-wise, but they've got to just acquire more talent. And that's the difference between them right now and, say, the Nationals, who are a surprise contender, hitting a lot of home runs, and the Brewers, who are a consistent small market contender.
1: Yeah, no doubt about it. And speaking of that, I haven't got a chance to talk to you since we saw Jacob Mizorowski on Sunday. What did you think about his pitching performance?
0: I'll tell you what, that was electric, wasn't it? It was electric. It was outstanding. I mean, any kind of superlative, except for one thing. It was short. Five innings. That's the thing that I know that this is modern baseball where you preserve your starters and things like that, but I would like to see him go a little bit deeper into his games, and I think that that may be the thing that gets a Brewers team over the hump. You know, they always seem to struggle in the playoffs, but maybe they could lean on that a little bit more. But yeah, when you saw that fastball and he was setting records for velocity, number of pitches, I think it was 66 pitches over 103 miles an hour, something crazy like that. That was outstanding. But you know what the pitch that really got me?
1: His off-speed curveball. Yes.
0: Yeah, TJ Rumfield battling him, then he throws that breaker, and oh my goodness, I'm like, okay, that becomes truly unfair.
1: All right, good stuff as always, Thomas. What do you say we do this again on Saturday for Rockies All Access as that trade deadline on Monday is quickly approaching?
0: Okay, I'm looking for action, man. I'm on assignment, but most of it is just waiting for something to occur, and I can swing in action that way. Although, believe it or not, I've written a number of stories that will just go up as soon as something happens.
1: I like it. All eyes out here in San Diego are on Mason Miller, so we'll see how all this shakes out. All right, Hardball, we'll talk to you Saturday.
0: Hey, thanks for having me.
1: 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For the Padres, they're close to getting right-hander Jeremiah Estrada back as he's made two rehab appearances with AAA El Paso. He's been out since late May with right knee inflammation. And right-hander Joe Musgrove is making significant progress as he continues to recover from his 2024 Tommy John surgery. He actually faced batters for the first time last Friday and could return in late August. For the Rockies, third baseman Kyle Karros is getting today and tomorrow off from the field with a sore left elbow. He is available off the bench, though, I am told. And center fielder Britton Doyle continues to play well down in AAA Albuquerque, and he should be available real soon. And my guy and Rockies reliever, Blas Castaño, is throwing a bullpen session here in San Diego. And if all goes well, should head out for a rehab appearance of his own. All right, time for a break. But when we get back, star of the show and voice of the Rockies, Jack Corrigan, sits down to visit with Rockies manager Warren Schaefer. Skipper's next on the KOA Rockies Radio Network.
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4: 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Go ahead, fellas.
5: We were laughing about it, Schaefer, a little bit before we got started. You've been around baseball for more than a few years, a long time for me, covering Major League Baseball. Not too many two-game series or the number of off days the ball club has had lately. But when you're at this point of the season, you know, more than 100 games and it's hot and humid and all that, not such a bad idea.
6: No, it's the schedule's not bad for us right now at all. Two-game sets, weird for sure, but we had an off day here in San Diego yesterday, so you're spending a three-day chunk in this city. It's not like you're turning around and going right home. So I think this time of year, it's good to get extra rest if the schedule allows, and so we're okay with it.
5: Your third baseman, Kyle Karros, is coming up on just about his one-year anniversary of his call-up to the big leagues. Obviously, last year it looked like there was some fatigue from that stretch of, you know, getting after it, making his way through the minor league system. What have you seen with Kyle that, in a couple of areas, Warren, that make you feel good that the progress he is making is just where you want him to be?
6: Yeah, as a first-year player, I think you have to start with just that, what you mentioned about last year, him looking, you know, a little frail when he came up, and this time this year, he looks very strong. So the ability to take care of himself in a long season, figure it out in the middle of it, I think that's been the most impressive thing for me. I mean, obviously, you can see the way he plays and the way he's made adjustments to big league pitching this year, constantly being able to make adjustments physically and mentally. Both of those things are sticking points with him for sure.
5: For a guy like you who loves defense, especially infield defense, when we had Kyle on our Rockies Q&A show, it was interesting that when I asked him about being 6'5 and playing third base, and his response was he was surprised there aren't more big guys playing third because of their reach, their ability to maybe change short hops or to get to a ball without as many steps, perhaps. Your thoughts?
6: Yeah, I mean, you can look at him play there. I mean, you see, I mean, Cal Ripken played there for years. A-Rod, those are big guys, man. But Kyle, I think he's right in terms of the reach. You've seen him many, many times this year get out front and reach out and grab that short hop so he doesn't get in between. You've seen him lay out down the line and forehands, that extra little reach that he's got. I think it helps as long as you can move, and he can move.
5: The Padres have been fighting, trying to find enough starting pitching. And Craig Stamm the other day said, well, we have two starters and 11 relievers in terms of how they're approaching things a little bit. Does that change the preparation for you and your staff getting ready for these two games?
6: Not today against Michael King, but tomorrow, yeah, definitely against, you don't know who it's going to be, if they're going to run, you know, multiple guys for two innings. Definitely affects the way you construct your lineup. But we'll see. We'll see how it goes today, one day at a time, and then we'll make adjustments for tomorrow.
5: You get Michael Lorenzen on the bump for your ball club, and kind of quietly for Michael, the last month and a half, he's had a steadiness. You knew you were going to get that calmness from a veteran, but kind of steadying his ship, and by doing that, the same for the ball club.
6: Yeah, Mike's been, you know, if things are going wrong for Mike, that he's going to search and find and find a solution. I think he's been steady for us. He's been steady specifically the last, whatever, 5-6 outings. And he's given us a chance to win ball games, and that's really what we want him to do.
5: All right, Schaefer, go get him.
6: All right, thanks a lot.
5: That's Warren Schaefer. Baseball coming up on the KOA Rockies Radio Network.
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14: Here's what you've made popular by getting your stream on. Starting us off this week is I Will Find You on Netflix. That's followed by the final season of The Bear on FX on Hulu. Stewart Fails to Save the Universe on HBO Max debuts at 8. The five-star weekend starring Jennifer Garner on Peacock holds the 7th spot, with House of the Dragon on HBO Max sliding back to 6. Will Ferrell's new comedy The Hawk on Netflix debuts at 5. And Widow's Bay on Apple TV is finally out of the top 3 at 4 this week. Season 3 of Silo on Apple TV captures the 3 spot. The action drama Lucky on Apple TV is in at 2. And grabbing the top spot this week is the new action comedy Ride or Die on Amazon Prime Video, your number one stream show.
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5: A little bit, go into Miami last weekend and sweep the Marlins, taking advantage of a downturn for Miami as the Fish have dropped 12 in a row. So from the Rockies' perspective, they got to figure out a way to win in this ballpark again. They used to play very well here, but the Padres have dominated in recent years, and the Rockies would love to start to change that here in game one of this brief two-game set. Michael Lorenzen has been pitching very efficiently of late. The Rockies will need that against Michael King, who has had a very solid year for the Padres. The Rockies here in San Diego will have starting lineups coming up on the KOA Rockies Radio Network.
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5: Starting lineups for game one here at Petco, the Rockies and Warren Schaefer will have Jake McCarthy leading it off, playing in right field tonight. Mickey Moniak in left. Hunter Goodman hitting third, doing the catching. T.J. Rumfield is the first baseman. Cole Kerrig in center field. Troy Johnston's going to DH. Willie Castro's going to get the start at third base. Edward Julian at second. Ezekiel Tovar at short. On the mound, Michael Lorenzen. Craig Stammen and the Padres at Fernando Tatis and right. Jake Cronenworth at second. Manny Machado at third. Ty France, the first baseman, hits cleanup. Jackson Merrill in center field. Luis Renjifo in left. Gavin Sheets is the DH. Xander Bogaerts at short. Batting ninth and catching, Luis Campusano. On the mound, right-hander Michael King.
27: Yeah, Kenya 6-7 with a 3.24 ERA. The 31-year-old's been the ace of the Padres this year, and in the month of July, a 1.96 ERA. Sinker and a four-seamer in the low to mid-90s, a sweeper, a slider, and then his changeup been one of the better pitches in baseball this year. Michael Lorenzen on the flip side, 3-9 with a 6.53. He has that seven-pitch arsenal, four-seam, sinker, cutter, slider, sweeper, curveball, and a changeup. His last four road starts have been really successful with a 2.49 ERA. He'll look to keep that up against this San Diego offense tonight.
5: Jeremy Rehak will call the balls and strikes tonight. Dan Iasonia, the crew chief, is at first base. Adam Beck at second. And Louis Krupa at third. Not a cloud in the sky overhead. A breeze blowing. But again, this ballpark is down in the big buildings that have been erected around it since this ballpark opened in the early 2000s. And so as a result, the wind doesn't often make a big difference. We'll see how it plays out here this evening. 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Been a long stretch since the Padres have been home, and they and their fans anxious to get back into what's been a good situation for them over the last couple of years. King opens the game with a ball to Jake McCarthy. Left-handed batter, McCarthy hitting .298 among the league leaders. Career highs in homers and RBIs with 10 and 58. King misses again. It's 2-0. Right-hander kicks and fires, and Jake sends a pop foul back our way. Zach Goodman caught his first and to this point only foul ball in his first season in the big leagues in the series back in April here. Jake will send a foul ball off to the left to even the count at 2-2.
27: And that ball just ended in my lap. You were the one who had to dodge out of the way of it as it was coming in hot.
5: Yeah, it had a little bit of velocity on it, that's for sure. King, the 2-2. Swing and a miss. Got him with a good changeup. A couple of years ago, Michael King struck out more than 200 in his best season with the Padres and in the big leagues. That's strikeout number 104 this year. Mickey Moniak, Rockies left fielder tonight. Mickey hitting at 277. And he'll take a King fastball on the outer half for a strike. Padres shift their infield to the right. Machado is up even with the bag at third. Mickey hits it slowly up the first base side. No balls and two strikes. We got started at 6:41 Mountain, make it Pacific Daylight Time. 74 degrees at first pitch. 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Pitch is cued foul and into the Rockies' third base dugout. So to McCarthy, lots of fastballs and got him with a changeup. Tried to do the same to Moniak. Mickey able to foul the last change. And reaches for one, hits it down the left field line. Long run for Renjifo, and it drops just foul. He slowed up because I think he didn't want that ball to bounce by him if it stayed fair, but I thought he was going to catch that ball.
27: Yeah, he might have just lost track of where he was at on the field, too, because there's not a ton of space in between the line and the wall, but if he keeps running, he's probably going to get there.
5: So, life still for Moniak. And King tries it again and gets him with a fastball up. You know, so often sometimes when you look at a team's success or lack thereof, you just put it into the perspective of them. And a lot of times you got to appreciate who they're trying to succeed against. As Hunter Goodman looks at a strike, and in Jacob Mizorowski on Sunday, and Michael King, who's been the best Padres starter this year with good numbers, you gotta work to try and score some runs. 1-1 on Hunter Goodman.
27: It's certainly not coming easy, and the Rockies have had success against some good starting pitchers this year, though, and been able to manage some runs and get them out of the game fairly early.
5: Swing and a miss on a high fastball. It's 1-2. And King, who has walked his share, he is dialed in here in this first inning. 13 pitches and 10 strikes. A 1-2. Swing and a miss. He strikes out the side in the top of the first. No score as the Padres come to bat on the KOA Rockies Radio Network.
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5: Bottom of the first inning here in San Diego. Temperature, as we said at first pitch, 74. Yesterday, when the ball club enjoyed the day off, and likewise today, very muggy here in San Diego. One of those things, you look at the temperature, go, oh, it's not that bad, and then you walk around for about 20 minutes and you work up a pretty good sweat. Fernando Tatis Jr. leads it off for San Diego and takes a pitch outside, ball one. Tatis, like many of their stars, starting to get it going here. Takes another pitch out of the zone. It's 2-0 from Lorenzen. He was hitting the ball hard in the first half of the year, but the line drives weren't one getting over the outfield walls, and then many times hit right at people or hard on the ground. And for Tatis, it's been a different year in terms of power. Swings and fouls it. Now a 2-2 count. Still, just by his standards, a very low total. 8 home runs on the year. 2-2 pitch. Bounced up the middle. It'll get into center field for a hit. Carrig comes in quickly with the speed of Tatis, but the Padres open up the night with a base hit. This first inning is presented by Treetop. From the batter's box to the lunchbox, nothing crushes hunger like Treetop applesauce, the official applesauce of the Colorado Rockies. Jake Cronenworth, San Diego's second baseman, takes a sinker outside for ball one. Left-handed batter. Suffered what they finally determined was a concussion, but never really complained enough about it or whatever that it was several weeks before it was officially diagnosed again. Outside with the Lorenzen pitch, it's 2-0, and he spent a long time coming back. This is just his 56th game of the year. Padres number 107, there is a strike, it's 2-1. And so the numbers are down for Cronenworth, just a .213 batting average with 3 homers and 13 runs batted in. 2-1 is outside, ball three. Michael Lorenzen, as Zach pointed out in his profile of the pitchers before the game, has been pretty solid on the road, especially here over the last number of starts. He has still dealt with walks as a challenge, and he's been pitching from behind here in the first. 3-1 is hit to left field. Lots of room for Mickey Moniak. Makes the catch, and Tatis went about halfway, so good recovery by Lorenzen to get the first down. Could be an interesting week for the Padres. Of course, by this point next Monday, the trade deadline will have come and gone. And how the Padres perform this week is probably going to determine how active they might be on the trade front. Pitch called a ball, and Hunter Goodman's going to challenge on the first offering to Manny Machado. And Hunter's right on, winning another challenge. It's a strike. Manny Machado still has the home runs, 23 of them on the year. Long pause by Lorenzen, trying to freeze Tatis. He throws over there. The 23 homers tops on this Padres team, and the 63 RBIs are also the best, but he is hitting just 210. And has to lean back from a curveball or a breaking pitch of some kind that didn't break very much. One ball and one strike.
27: Well, it's funny.
5: Go ahead.
27: Sorry, we were talking to Jesse Adler before the game, the radio voice of the Padres, and he said, well, the offense has been good recently, but the main reason the Padres are around 500 this year and not well above it is for a lot of the season, the offense and their stars like Machado have really struggled.
5: Yeah, they have done it with pitching, pretty solid defense, and a lot of stolen bases. 2-1 to Machado was hit hard but foul down the left side out in front of a sweeper. That evens the count at 2-2. And they have had their fair share of success, as the Rockies saw in the previous series here in San Diego, of winning low-scoring ball games late. Two-two the count. Tatis not going, and a curveball that didn't curve very much, although Manny hit the deck like it was inches from his chin. Now a 3-2 count, as Michael has thrown more balls than strikes so far, and Machado takes time at the plate. He's always been a guy troublesome to the Rockies, no matter what uniform he was wearing. Tatis goes, and a ball is sent down the right side, foul ground, and into the stands before McCarthy could get there. But for the Padres, the domination of the Rockies, they have beaten the Rockies here at home six straight times in 12 of the last 13 games. Tatis goes again. The 3-2 is hit to center field. Carrig going back now, comes in a step or two, makes the play, two down.
27: Well, Lorenzen battling his command a little bit here in the first inning. He's now thrown more strikes than balls, 9-8. But when you're behind in counts and in these deep counts, sometimes you just have to challenge, and that's what he's done a couple of times on the flyout from Cronenworth and Machado. He's been forced to throw a fastball in the zone, but fortunately well executed in a good enough spot to get an out.
5: So after the leadoff single, two retired with Tatis still at first base, and Ty France takes ball one. Guy who was signed to a minor league contract in a week from the start of the regular season in March, didn't look like he was going to make the team. Swing and a foul back. It's 1-1. Did make the roster, and his had one of his better seasons in his career. He's a San Diego State University grad, hitting .286 with 16 homers and 46 RBIs. A little closer play at first on yet another throw by Lorenzen, to the delight of the crowd here at Petco. Tatis, 25 stolen bases. He has been caught 10 times. No score, two outs in the first. Pitch high, 2-1. Infield and outfield just about straight up defensively. Pitch is swung on and sent lazily into right field. Jake McCarthy is there, and that takes care of business. Good inning for Michael Lorenzen. No score after one on the KOA Rockies Radio Network.
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5: Michael King struck out the Rockies, all three men he faced in the first. Michael Lorenzen used fly balls to dispose of San Diego after a leadoff single from Fernando Tatis Jr., a leadoff strike to TJ Rumfield here in the second. Rockies first baseman hitting a .298, 13 homers, 53 RBIs. He'll hit it to the right side, going to his left. The second baseman, Cronenworth, makes the play and throws him out. First ball put in play by the Rockies. Out number one here in San Diego as we pause for station identification on the KOA Rockies Radio Network.
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5: Opening strike to the Rockies, Cole Kerrig. King facing five guys, five first pitch strikes, and there's going to be the first hit of the game for the Rockies, a looper that got beyond the reach of Cronenworth going towards second. And Cole off the end of the bat on a changeup is aboard the San Diego State Aztec in his first appearance as a big leaguer at Petco, gets the Rockies' first hit.
27: And it's not much. It's off the end of the bat, and it's just over the reach of the glove of Jake Cronenworth. But after the 1-2-3 inning with three strikeouts in the first, hopefully that hit unlocks the Rockies' offense.
5: Troy Johnston throw to first. Back with a dive is Carrig without a tag attempt by France. Troy Johnston trying to find some traction. It's been a tough July for him. Carrig gets a big jump. The throw is in time, however, by Campusano, with Bogaerts putting the tag on. 2-6 on the caught stealing for out number two.
27: And Carrig gets a good break. It ends up being just the best pitch for a catcher to throw on. As a catcher, when it's up and away from the left-handed hitter, it's easiest for you to make the transfer while putting your feet in a good position to throw to second base, and it was almost like a pitch out.
5: It's a ball one on Troy Johnston, but now two outs and base is empty, and Troy swings at the next pitch. Comes up without any contact. 1-1. Down this time from King. Two balls and a strike. The Padres do play defense, and you can look at how you want to qualify all the defensive rankings. Pitched Johnston is outside, 3-1 on Troy. But this is game 107. They've made 42 errors. The Rockies 67 in comparison in one more game. Johnston sends it down the left side. It'll cut back into the crowd. 3-2 on Troy.
27: Well, their fielding percentage is .989 this year. That's the second best in Major League Baseball. If the ball's at play and it's near one of them, it's most likely an out.
5: Troy gets time at the plate. His batting average is dipped to .289 with this slow July. This one hit the left is playable. Renjifo coming over towards the line makes the catch. Rockies get a hit, but the caught stealing makes it a 1-2-3 in terms of hitters. Middle of two, no score on the KOA Rockies Radio Network.
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5: Bottom bottom of the second inning, no score here in San Diego. Michael Lorenzen's first pitch is a strike to Jackson Merrill. Merrill now in his third year as a big leaguer, 23 years of age. Swings and misses at 0-2. He got off to a very, very, very slow start by what he had done in his first 2 years at the major league level. Batting average climbing, but at 231, does have 15 homers, 46 runs batted in. Lorenzen bounced a pitch about 2 feet in front of him, maybe 3 feet in front of the home plate, looking at the mark of the divot. 1-2 on Merrill, still playing terrific center field. Lorenzen twists and turns and sends a ball to the plate that's grounded to second. Julian will make Merrill run it all the way through as he throws him out, one away. 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At Chevron, we're committed to safely delivering affordable, reliable, ever cleaner energy that enables human progress and powers Colorado forward. That's energy in progress. Pitch a strike to Luis Renjifo. We have seen Renjifo with the Angels, was with Milwaukee at the beginning of this year. He got picked up by the Pods with some injuries to their outfield, most notably Ramon Laureano, and at least early on have caught some lightning in a bottle. And on the year, Renjifo is hitting .237 as a Padre is hitting .433. 0-2 pitch to him outside, 1-2. One out here in the bottom of the second, no score. 237 overall for Renjifo. Couple of homers, 26 runs batted in. 1-2 pitch is fouled away. Stretch of three straight left-handed batters here for first-year manager Craig Stammen. Renjifo's a switch hitter, but batting left-handed here, pitch high. It's 2-2. Merrill Renjifo and then the DH, a lefty swinger, Gavin Sheets, will hit next. Lorenzen with the 2-2, and it's hit down the left side, foul. You know, we talk all about the trade deadline and moves being made and all of that. The Red Sox looking for some right-handed help, make a trade, sending pitching prospect Connelly early. 2-2 is swung on and missed. Good sinker thrown there by Lorenzen for his first strikeout, out number two. And in exchange for early, the Red Sox acquired Curtis Meade, having his best year as a big leaguer from the Nationals. Well, he got hit by a pitch, fractured his wrist, and is most likely done for the rest of the year. That surgery might be required. I think he played in one game for sure, maybe two.

0: booth down there, I think. Yeah, Paul and... Yep, and Adrian are down there, and they come away with a baseball. That was an interesting bounce. I don't know how it did that.
1: I almost gave him a candy hop. I'm going to have to give him a hard time later. That was more of a routine play at the end, felt like.
0: Up and away to Sheets. He runs the count full at 3-2. Payoff pitch is a foul ball out of play. The Marlins, who set a team record with 12 consecutive losses, including a sweep by these Padres over the weekend. Pitch inside, ball four, and Sheets keeps the inning going. It was the first time in the ballgame that Lorenzen was ahead two strikes to a hitter, ends up walking him. But the Marlins win again tonight, 1-0 over the Phillies. Sandy Alcantara goes 7 shutout innings to win his 11th. Will he stay or will he be moved for the Marlins? Most people figure after the long losing streak that Miami will move him along, but they're still in the wild card hunt. And Lorenzen, after getting an opening strike to the 8-hole hitter, Xander Bogaerts, misses low, 1-1.
1: Such an interesting time of the year, because we saw the Red Sox go from definite sellers to definite buyers. And in a week, there's a lot that can happen in this next week, and a lot of teams that feel like they're still in it.
0: 1-1 to Bogaerts, hitting in the 8-hole now. When we saw the Padres early in the year, he was hitting anywhere from 2nd to 5th in the lineup. But it's been a challenging season offensively for Bogaerts, hitting 218, 9 homers, 38 RBIs. 1-2 pitch, he hits this one, but that's not a total surprise, because his career numbers against the Rockies are terrific. He gets a base hit as Sheets moves to 2nd. The 2nd inning is not done.
1: And yeah, well, he's batting nearly or over 360 against the Rockies in his career. That's his 7th at bat against Michael Lorenzen. He has hits in all 7 at bats in his career against Michael now.
0: Michael spun up a breaking ball there on the 1-2 count, and it was a base hit for Bogart. 2nd hit for San Diego, gets the 9-hole hitter Campuzano, the catcher, right-handed batter at the plate. He'll look at a fastball for a strike. Luis has been hurt a lot of the season. Campuzano playing in just his 34th game. Only 87 official at-bats. 0-1 pitch is hit hard and fair down the left field line. It hit off the corner of the grandstands. Sheets will score. To third goes Bogaerts. Campuzano, who had a 3-hit, 3-RBI game against the Rockies in Denver, gets the first run home with another hanging breaking ball that he pulls for an RBI double.
1: Yeah, this was a curveball, and like you said, hanging way up there. And this is headed down the left field line. It would have ended up in the corner, but one of the workers on the side forgot to pick up his chair, and it hit the chair and stayed put, or Bogaerts might have had a chance to score there.
0: Instead, he ends up at third base. But now Tatis, who singled first time up, singles again to right. McCarthy up with the ball. He fires it home, and at the plate, Campuzano's out big time. Bogart scores to make it 2-0, but the play at the plate ends the inning. 2-0 San Diego on the KOA Rockies.

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0: A two-out rally gives San Diego a 2-0 lead as we move into the third inning. Here's Zach Goodman.
5: Willie Castro, the switch hitter, digs into the left-handed batter's box against the right-handed thrower Michael King, and he hammers the first pitch deep to right field, and it snuck over the wall. That's a home run for Willie Castro, his fifth in his last 13 games. He is hot right now, and he gets the Rockies on the board. It's 2-1 San Diego here in the third.
0: Well, we talk about potential trade guys. Willie with a hot bat here in the month of July, a switch hitter who can play anywhere. He was a trade deadline mover last year from Minnesota to Chicago. Yeah, with an injury to Curtis Meade, who knows if the Red Sox come calling. But the Rockies are on the board, and with that home run, the Berg Simpson Law Firm makes another generous donation to Craig Hospital. Berg Simpson, good lawyers changing lives.
5: So now another left-handed hitter in Edward Julian. He takes a strike. It's 0-1. Here's the pitch to him, and he fouls this off quickly behind in the count, 0-2. And for Willie Castro, he's had the power come along for him lately, and that's just such a big swing for the Rockies after giving up a couple of runs in the bottom of the second, and King really having a good first two innings. Here's the 0-2, check swing from Julian, didn't go around on appeal. So the Rockies have a little bit more swagger back after that home run. Julian at the plate, nobody out here in the top of the third. 1-2 on him, King. Looking over his glove, starts his windup, and is going to fire a fastball up and in that gets fouled straight back. It's 1-2 now on Julian.
0: Second straight year that Willie has at least 11 homers. His career high is a dozen. He did that in 24 with Minnesota.
5: 1-2 pitch. Julian is going to flare this down the third baseline. It's a fair ball. It trickles near the sidewall. He's going to go for a double. Throw on the run isn't going to be in time from Renjifo. Julian didn't hit that hard at all, but he beats the shift and gets the double. Good for you, Eddie.
0: Yeah, for Edward Julian, it has been a challenging month. He came into that at bat 2 for his last 23, and so that makes up for all the line drives caught as he gets the two-bagger.
5: Well, his play time has not been as consistent as it was at the start of the year, as Ezekiel Tovar will go right on right here. First pitch swinging, fouls it off his foot. It's 0-1. And so Edward, when he finally gets a start, it's hard to get into that rhythm. And he lined out in his start on Sunday to third base. And for a guy going through it, you just start to think, man, when is one going to drop for me? And that's where baseball kind of evens out eventually.
0: And that's where it's like, okay, you're going to face Mizorowski. You're going to face Webb. You know, go get him, Eddie.
5: A couple of really tough matchups on the mound against the Rockies back-to-back games. 0-1 pitch is a fastball that's up. It's 1-1 on Tovar. Tovar trying to get going and had a little bit of success in that Milwaukee series. He was 2-for-6 with a walk and a pair of singles. 1-1 on him here. The pitch is a swing and a miss on a sweeper. 1-2. Michael Keem working out of the stretch. First base out of the rubber. Holds his glove away from his chest. Here's the pitch, and he picks up the strikeout. Went upstairs with the fastball, and Tovar swings through it. There's one away now, runner at second. Fourth strikeout for Michael King. So that turns the lineup over for Jake McCarthy, a strikeout victim in his first at-bat. He saw his 19-game on-base streak and 11-game hitting streak come to a close on Sunday. First pitch to him is off the plate away. It's 1-0. Still a career year for Jake. Setting career marks in home runs, doubles, RBIs, and still plenty of baseball left to play in 2026. 1-0 pitch to him is a really nice changeup. He swings through it. It's 1-1. Infield playing, McCarthy to pull. Outfield shaded a little bit the opposite way. King looks back to second, delivers the pitch. It's outside, 2-1. Staying away from him with the changeup. McCarthy, two hands, waves his bat towards King. Now he comes set. 2-1 pitch. Is lined into left field. That's a base hit. Julian is sent home from third base. The throw will go into second. The Rockies respond to two San Diego runs in the second with two of their own in the top of the third. We're tied at 2.
0: Just adds to that personal best and runs batted in. 59 on the year now for Jake. Did a good job there. He got him to chase a changeup earlier in the at-bat. He went away again with something with a little less speed, and Jake just served it that way to knock in the tying run.
5: And now Mickey Moniak, 0-for-1 with the strikeout. Left-handed hitter takes outside. It's 1-0. A changeup again, and that's the best pitch for King, and he's going to go to it quite often, especially against lefties, but he threw 3 in a row against McCarthy, and the last one caught enough of the plate. He had learned his lesson. Tons of speed at first base for the Rockies. One away here in the top of the third. The 1-0 pitch, and McCarthy chases a changeup. 1-1. The Colorado Beef Council reminds you, from All Beef Ballpark hot dogs to burgers on the grill, beef is a summer favorite. 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One one from King. Is in tight on Moniak. 2-1. Mickey, of course, the former number one overall pick out of La Costa Canyon High School in the San Diego area. 2-1 pitch is in the air down the left field line. It'll end up in the crowd foul. You're hearing us live from the Quantum Fiber from AT&T broadcast booth. 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Infield played aggressively to pull. Machado way off the line at third, near where his shortstop would play. 2-2 pitch. And Mickey mashes it, no doubt, to right field. And the Rockies have put up 4 runs in the top of the third. A two-run blast for Moniak, his 17th of the season. It's 4-2.
0: Spent a lot of time coming to ball games here at Petco as a kid growing up in the area for Mickey. That was, as Zach described it, a no-doubter. The sound alone told you that that one was going the distance. And the Rockies, after being handcuffed in the first couple of innings, have exploded here in the third.
5: Hunter Goodman to the plate. Now he takes upstairs. It's 1-0, right-on-right matchup. Moniak was getting a healthy serving of changeups away. He got a fastball in on that pitch and didn't miss it. 1-0 pitch is a fastball away from Goodman. It's 2-0. He was a strikeout victim in his first at-bat.
0: 406 feet on the Moniak homer, 107 off the bat. And with that home run, the Berg Simpson Law Firm makes another generous donation to Craig Hospital. Berg Simpson, good lawyers changing lives.
5: Ruben Niebla is going to head out to the mound, the pitching coach for the Padres, to have a conversation. What a good day for Mickey Moniak. Him and his wife Sophia earlier in the day on Instagram announced that they're expecting their first child, so he goes and hits a home run later tonight. That's about as good as a day can get.
0: Yeah, and he has provided the long ball power for the Rockies here in his hometown area. That's 5 home runs in his last 6 games against the Padres.
5: It's not exactly like this is a super home run friendly ballpark either.
0: A lot more friendly than it used to be, but still.
5: 2-0 pitch is fouled back to Goodman.
0: It's a lot closer in right than right center. And like I said at the outset, all the big buildings around it take the wind currents out of play.
5: 2-1 pitch is up, 3-1.
0: Or at least minimize them a lot more.
5: Know that big scoreboard they put up in left field, which was the biggest in baseball at the time, that's probably made a big difference in the win to left field. 3-1 pitch. Goodman chases ball 4. It was a sweeper away. 3-2.
0: There's a pair of large buildings right behind the Giants scoreboard as well. Yeah, it's a in the early days of Petco, this was a place that brought hitters to their knees many times.
5: 3-2 pitch is outside. No, wrong up. Called strike 3 on a sweeper. A little bit of a delayed call from Jeremy Rehak, but it's the second strikeout of the inning. Goodman's down on strikes for the second time today. There's 2 away.
0: You know, this place, Zach, much like Dodger Stadium, when they added more seats, when they changed the configuration, they took.
5: First pitch to T.J. Rumfield in the air to straightaway left field, right to Renjifo, and he makes the catch for the final out of the inning. Great inning, though, for the Rockies. They score 4 runs here in the top of the third. They lead 4-2 here on the KOA Rockies Radio Network.
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5: Bottom of the third inning, the Rockies in front of the Padres here, 4-2 after a four-run top half of the frame. It's going to be Jake Cronenworth, the left-handed hitter, leading things off against Michael Lorenzen, who fires in a first-pitch strike. It's 0-1. 2-3-4, Cronenworth, Machado, and France for the Padres here in the third. Jake swings at a changeup, and now he's down 0-2. Well executed there by Lorenzen. Cronenworth flew out to left in his first at-bat. Cronenworth will call time before stepping in for the 0-2 pitch. He takes a breath. Now digs in. 0-2 pitch is a changeup away. 1-2. Before the break, Jack, you were talking about Dodger Stadium and how it compares to here when they started adding more seats to the ballpark.
0: Yeah, just less foul territory.
5: 1-2 pitch is down the left field line. And speaking of that less foul territory, that ball ended up in the first row down the left field line.
0: Yeah, there's very little foul territory here other than really right behind home plate. It goes away in a hurry, and same way at Dodger Stadium.
5: 1-2 pitch, swung on it, missed. Well-executed changeup from Michael Lorenzen. He picks up his second strikeout. There's one away.
0: Well, and you can also, you know, however you want to call it, whether it's just the way, whether it's climate change or the periods when the weather heats up as it's done in its existence, it's different weather.
5: First pitch right on right to Manny Machado, will miss outside, 1-0.
0: Really, of the West Coast ballparks, only San Francisco still gives you that consistent marine layer possibility in the cooler weather.
5: 1-0 pitch, a changeup, and a swing and a miss, 1-1.
0: And so the boss is carrying better here and at Dodger Stadium.
5: Out of the windup, Lorenzen's 1-1 pitch. Machado takes outside. It's 2-1. He flew out to center in his first at bat.
0: I mean, you can argue, well, they've got all those power hitters now in the Dodgers lineup, but the Dodgers had power hitters all along. It's a different ballpark.
5: 2-1 pitch is down. It's 3-1. Tell there was times definitely during the day where the ball in the heat definitely carries more there than it typically would.
0: We'll see that tomorrow for the day game, certainly.
5: 3-1 pitch. Machado lines it through the left side. That's a base hit. Right in between Tovar and Castro. It's a one-out knock for the Padres. Manny Machado will make his on-base streak 18 now, his longest since 2022. That'll bring up Ty France. He'll bat from the right side here. He flew out to right field in his first at-bat. He's hit safely in 13 of his last 14 games, has a 407 batting average across that stretch. So Needless to say, he is hot right now, but he'll take a strike. A good sinker on the inside corner by Lorenzen. It's 0-1. Third base side of the rubber. Lorenzen's at the belt, delivers the pitch. It's up 1-1. Rockies leading the Padres 4-2 here in the bottom of the fourth. One out, Machado at first base. Lorenzen brings the ball to his belt. The pitch is in the air to deep left field. It sends Moniak back. He's at the wall, and he has it. The ball just barely stayed in the yard, and it's just a long out as Machado has to dash back to first base. There's two away.
0: And again, here at Petco, where that was the exception, straightaway left field was shallow, relatively speaking, to the rest of the ballpark, and even more so now with the wind not being a factor, that was close to taking advantage of the shorter distance.
5: Here's left-handed hitter Jackson Merrill. First pitch swinging will guide one into left field for a base hit. It drops in front of Moniak. Machado moves up 90 feet to second, and the Padres have a pair of base runners here with two away.
0: Well, if there's been a challenge at times this year for Michael Lorenzen, it's been finishing innings. He has given up his share of two-out runs this year. The two runs the Padres have in this game have come with two outs.
5: Now it's going to be Luis Renjifo. Switch hitter batting from the left side. He's 0-1 with a strikeout so far. First pitch is up and away. It's 1-0. In the second inning where he gave up those two runs, he got the first two outs, and then he was ahead 0-2 on Gavin Sheets, but would eventually walk him, and then three straight hits scored a pair of runs. 1-0 pitch in the air down the left field line. This will end up in the crowd as well. It's 1-1. Celebrate Colorado's 150th birthday on Saturday, August 1st, when the Rockies take on the Royals. The first 15,000 fans will receive a wearable flag presented by Tallgrass, UC Health, and Chevron, plus a post-game drone show. Get tickets at rockies.com/tickets. 1-1, and it's 1-2. Cutter in the zone. Padres have six hits to the Rockies' five, but only one of them for extra bases so far. 1-2 pitch. It is outside with the changeup, 2-2. This is just the 10th game with the Padres for Renjifo. He is a hit in eight straight. 2-2. And he's going to pull this towards his own dugout. Count remains the same. It's been the changeup that's been the most effective two-strike pitch for Lorenzen today. Tried to get Renjifo with it there, but was able to fight it away. We'll see what he goes to here. Another 2-2. And he went right back to the changeup, but it's outside 3-2. So Machado will get a head start from second. Same with Merrill at first base. The Rockies will play to pull. Three balls, two strikes, two outs here in the bottom of the third. The Rockies leading 4-2. Lorenzen ready. Payoff pitch is hooked down the first base line. Unfortunately for the Rockies, just foul. A great two-hop pick by the ball girl down the first base line. She's having quite a different day than her counterpart on the third base line. The guy in the third base line didn't get his stool out of the way, and it affected a play. She's making a nice two-hop dig on a ball hit pretty hard. All of that ultimately leads us to another 3-2 pitch. And it's lined right at Rumfield. Right at his head, he stabbed it out of the air for the final out of the inning. A little bit of trouble in the third for the Rockies, but Lorenzen gets out of it without any damage done. 4-2 after 3 on the KOA Rockies Radio Network.
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5: Top of the fourth inning, Colt Carrig going to lead things off for the Rockies. They own a 4-2 advantage thanks to a couple of home runs and a four-run third inning. Here's the first pitch to Carrig. The switch hitter batting from the left side takes a strike on the inner half. It's 0-1. Carrig singled and then was caught stealing his first time up against Michael King. Here's try number two. He's going to take upstairs. It's 1-1. Carrig, Johnston, and Castro. It's 5-6-7 in the Rockies lineup. Due up here in the fourth. Out of the windup, King is going to give up a fly ball into shallow left field. It's going to be Xander Bogaerts, the shortstop, with a little leap into left field as he ranges back to make the catch. There's one away.
0: I don't know if Renjifo gets there. That was a heady play by Bogaerts.
5: So now Carrig retired. That will bring Troy Johnston to the plate. He flew out to left in his first at bat. Infield plays Troy to pull. Leaning back in the left-handed box, he's going to take up and away. It's 1-0. Cole Carrig yesterday hit two days ago, he had yesterday off. On Sunday against Jacob Mizorowski, ended the perfect game with a home run. This is on the ground off the end of the bat to second base. It's a triplet to Cronenworth. He'll throw out Johnston. There's two away. That'll bring up Willie Castro, homered to right center in his first at bat. No bat from the left side, but broke up the perfect game against Jacob Mizorowski on a fastball that was 101.9 miles an hour. It's the first time in Rockies history that a Rocky hit a fastball over 100 miles an hour for a home run. First pitch to Castro is a sweeper for a strike, 0-1. Charlie Blackman and Ryan McMahon both hit 99.9 mile an hour fastballs out in 2021. As the 0-1 pitch will miss outside, it's 1-1. But if you're going to the exact decimal, the first time 100 miles an hour or more hit for a home run in Rockies history, or at least since the stat tracking era started in 2008, 1-1 pitch is a changeup away. It's 2-1. Beautiful night here in San Diego. Rockies enjoying a 4-2 lead here in the top of the fourth. Two outs, nobody on. The pitch is a swing and a miss on a changeup, 2-2. Castro calls time, bangs the dirt off his pearly white cleats. And he digs back in here. Two balls, two strikes, two outs, the pitch. is up high, 3-2. Three balls, two strikes. The pitch is foul back. Castro prolongs the at-bat. Five home runs now in his last 13 games. And some extra base hits outside of the big flies mixed into that stretch as well. Payoff. Up high, ball four. Good at-bat from Willie Castro. He works a two-out walk, and it'll bring Edward Julian to the plate here in the fourth.
0: And after the early domination by Michael King, not only have the Rockies scored four times, but they have extended innings as well, getting that pitch count up to 62 now.
5: King will have Edward Julian, who had a blue double down the left field line in his first at bat. Now he's going to pull one down the first baseline, but it's foul. 0-1. Julian doubled. He would come home to score on a Jake McCarthy RBI single. That was last inning, and McCarthy would score on the home run from Mickey Moniak. Oh, what pitch? Is outside. It's 1-1. To 64 pitches now for Michael King. That first inning was so dominant, struck out the side. Faced the minimum through two before the Rockies played it four an inning ago. 1-1 pitch. That's a strike. 1-2.

0: King squats down as he comes set. Now standing tall. The 1-2 pitch is off the end of the bat. It skips off the mound, then nearly hits the second base bag. Right behind was Xander Bogaerts, who fields and throws out Julian for the final out of the inning. Rockies don't get anything here in the fourth. They lead 4-2 as we go to the home half on the KOA Rockies Radio Network.
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0: Bottom of the fourth inning, the Rockies leading the Padres 4-2. Gavin Sheets, left-handed hitter, digs in. He's 0-0. He walked in his first at-bat, came around his squirrel, take a first pitch strike from the right-handed throwing Michael Lorenzen. And it's 0-1. A crowd favorite here in San Diego, Gavin Sheets. The pitch to him here is going to be shot foul down the third base side. It's 0-2. 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Lorenzen out of the windup, first base side, delivers. And we'll get a foul ball towards the Padres dugout. It's still 0-2. Interesting spot right now for the San Diego Padres. We're a week away from the trade deadline. 0-2 pitch is fouled off. They're sitting at 53-53, just a game and a half back in the National League wild card race. But there's a bunch of teams that are involved in that big heap for that final spot.
1: You could say that about a lot of teams this week, that by the weekend, things may look different in terms of prospects of making the playoffs.
0: Here's the 0-2 pitch, and it's outside 1-2. And two games against the Rockies the next couple of days, and then they welcome the Giants for four games. And if you look at this team as a whole going forward, the Padres have to play 16 consecutive days, but overall the schedule is the 1-2 pitch comes to the plate fouled in and out of the glove of Goodman, nearly had the strikeout. If you look at their schedule in terms of strength of schedule the rest of the way, the Padres have it easier than anybody else in baseball. And there's a lot of talk surrounding their superstar closer, Mason Miller. 1-2 pitch to Sheets is bounced up the middle. Backhanded try for Julian. He's got to get rid of it quick. He fumbles with it for a moment, spikes it. It's dug out by Rumfield, but the double clutch was the difference. And Sheets is going to have a hit.
1: They may score this hit. We'll see. Had he made the exchange cleanly, there'd be no doubt. But, yeah, just didn't feel comfortable and had to take an extra stride or two before he let it go. And that was just enough time for Sheets to get aboard.
0: And now Xander Bogaerts, who's 1-for-1 with a run scored, digs into the right-handed batter's box. Runner at first, nobody out. First pitch is off the plate away. 1-0. But you might look at superstar reliever Mason Miller, and there's certainly a ton of teams that would love to have him, but it's going to be costly, and the Padres are in a spot as the 1-0 comes to the plate. It's a strike, but challenged by Bogaerts. He thought it was down. Now Craig Stammen is getting in with into it with Jeremy Rehak, the home plate umpire, and I'm not sure what it's about.
1: I think he's saying that Bogaerts did not make the challenge.
0: Well, this is getting a little bit heated as they're talking in between the home plate circle and the first base dugout. Now Xander Bogaerts leaves the batter's box and walks over to join the conversation. I think you're right. This has to be...
1: I think Bogaerts trying to say he was just adjusting his helmet, and that's what Craig Stammen is saying. It's that fine line if, as he's asking for it, the dugout shaking their heads, and remember, you're not supposed to be allowed to get any input from the dugout.
0: Because the dugout, they're seeing where the pitch is located on any of their monitors, so you can't be looking at that. They get Dan Iasonia, the crew chief and first base umpire, involved. And let's see, the pitch was...
1: Oh, it's definitely a ball. I mean, it's down. And Bogaerts definitely challenged. He tapped his helmet several times. And now it looks like...
0: they're not going to give him the challenge. So maybe it was ruling that he was looking into the dugout. and that he was not allowed to challenge. Either way, the count is 1-1 now on Bogaerts. We'll get that figured out. And this is grounded towards third. It's Castro. He'll go to second for one, and Julian juggles the transfer. I don't think they would have had Bogaerts at first anyways, but they get the lead runner in Gavin Sheets. There's one away.
1: They ended up calling that pitch a strike, and now San Diego's...
0: They're going to toss Craig Stammett.
1: Well, he came out of the dugout to tell them to hold up. They wanted to challenge the play.
0: And he's right in the face of Jeremy Rehak right now. And now somebody else just got tossed. Dan Iasonia, the first base umpire, looking into the Padres' dugout, just threw somebody out. Now, they're irate now about a couple of things.
1: Well, the Padres, as we have been talking, are on the edge of whether or not they buy or sell in terms of the postseason. I'm trying to see who that coach is, coach or player.
0: Is that a third person who just got tossed, or did Craig Stammen just get tossed? Did Jeremy Rehak already tossed somebody, and he's been right in the face with Craig Stammen for a while, but Rehak just tossed, made another signal. There's been three different signals by the umpire tossing people. And Craig Stammen is for sure one of them. We don't know who the other one or two is.
1: Well, with all the rules we have now, plus other potential changes to the rules, have made it simpler or made it so that we've had fewer of these kinds of arguments, much less extended arguments. Craig trying to calmly now plead his case with Dan Iasonia, and he's gonna have to head up the tunnel. We'll have to wait for official word as to who else might be joining him.
0: There was three different arm tosses, if you will, to eject people. First pitch swinging on the ground, Luis Camposano to second base for one. No, it was a foul tip off his foot. The Rockies were getting ready to turn a double play. Camposano doubled home a run in his first at bat. He's one for one, right-handed hitting catcher. As of right now, we've been informed of just Craig Stammen being ejected. When we know more, you'll know as well. Oh, one pitch and a swing and a miss on a changeup. It's 0-2. The situation now, runners is at first base with one away here in the bottom of the fourth. The Rockies leading 4-2. Nine-hole hitter, Camposano at the plate. And a pick to first, and back easily is Bogaerts. And we were talking right before about what the Padres are going to do at the deadline and how this week has a big impact on it. But I think Mason Miller is such an interesting guy as the 0-2 pitch comes home, and it's down and away, 1-2. Because he's controllable, you can get a lot back for him. And the Padres bullpen as a whole has been really good. Maybe try to go get a couple of starters for him and help bolster a starting rotation that has struggled this year. So I think they could do a lot of things at the deadline. 1-2 pitch is pulled foul.
1: One thing to keep in mind, if you're borderline about staying in the hunt, and yes, their bullpen has been very good, but they are 4 out of 28 in saves that have, or 18, excuse me, four saves in 18 tries from anybody other than Mason Miller, including Adrian Morahone, who everybody assumes would become the closer. He's one out of six.
0: 2-2 pitch is a broken bat towards short. Should be two. Tovar to second for one. Julian on to first. It's a 6-4-3 double play. The boos rain down here at Petco Park. The Rockies hold a 4-2 advantage after four on the KOA Rockies Radio Network.
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3: A little bit of excitement in the bottom of the fourth inning. Craig Stammen and Coach Ryan Goins got ejected as they argued over several factors. That makes the bench coach, Randy Knorr, now the guy in the dugout in charge. Swing and a miss by Ezekiel after taking ball one. And that evens the count. Strikeout victim. His first time up, King struck out five of the first nine. Pop up on the infield, got him on a sweeper. The first baseman, France, called off by the second baseman, Cronenworth, who caught it right behind the mound. 10 seconds, station identification time on the KOA Rockies Radio Network.
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3: 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Ball one to Jake McCarthy, and Jake will foul the next pitch away. Jake struck out to begin the game and then knocked in the Rockies' second run on a opposite field base hit, his 59th run batted into the season. King's pitch is hit to the left side. Machado to his left. The third baseman has it and throws him out. King trying to get things going his way. He faced the minimum in the first two innings, gave up a base hit to Cole Carrig, but Cole was then caught stealing victim. But the Rockies would get a home run from Willie Castro, RBI single from Jake McCarthy, and a two-run homer from the guy at the plate, Mickey Moniak, who swings and misses for strike one. The home run was Mickey's 17th. 45 runs batted in. You wonder what the numbers would be had he not missed almost 5 weeks, 4.5 weeks of action. He was out. Swings and misses at a good backdoor pitch from King. It's 1-2. And very solid in his 2 years with the Rockies. Pitch low and away, 2-2 to the left-handed batter. You don't want to say resurrected his career because he was having some success with the Angels, but certainly these last 2 years, the best stretch of his big league career. Pitch low, full count. Certainly been really good with the bat at home, but the road numbers have not been bad. 3-2 pitch, swing and a miss. Got him with another backdoor pitch, and King sets the Rockies down in order. Middle of five, 4-2 Rockies on the KOA Rockies Radio Network.
5: This is going to be an extremely busy month. I have to watch 104 soccer games, follow the pregame, the postgame, yell useless opinions at the TV. It's a lot. So I knew that when it comes to screening for colon cancer, the choice was clear. 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
3: Top of the order for the bottom of the fifth inning for San Diego. It's Fernando Tatis Jr., two singles and a run batted in for the right fielder. Right on right with Lorenzen. Michael offers an opening pitch that's in there for a strike. After pitching from behind a fair amount early in the game, Lorenzen's been attacking better as the game has progressed. Swing and a miss on a good changeup. It's 0-2. He's allowed seven hits, but only the two runs scoring with two outs in the second. He's had a base runner on in all four innings. Pitch missed down, 1-2. Goodman looking for a target away, and it was away, but it was down as well, 2-2. Tatis, a notorious tinkerer with his stance and his swing, and some people around the organization said that led to some of his struggles earlier in the year. He has tried to simplify things and it has paid off. 2-2 is a chop towards third. Castro can't make the pick. And Tatis is aboard with a leadoff single. Willie playing deep because you have to with the power of Tatis, his strength. You're going to be hard-pressed to get him even if he fields that ball cleanly.
12: Yeah, well, Willie almost looked like he was indecisive if he wanted to field it with his glove or his bare hand because he knew he had to hurry to get Tatis, and he doesn't end up fielding it cleanly, and as you said, I don't think it really matters how he fields this. I don't think he has a chance at Tatis at first.
3: Chopped at the plate on the first pitch to Jake Cronenworth for a strike. So Tatis has three hits in the game and one of the two RBIs for San Diego. But the Rockies lead it 4-2 here in the bottom of the fifth. Pitch to Cronenworth is hit towards second and it gets by Edward Julian. Tatis goes to third. Did it hit him? I don't think it did. Tatis did a great job of getting in the vision of Julian, and Edward might have been trying to turn two and ends up with nothing.
12: Well, this ball passes right in front of Tatis at the very last moment. It goes by him, and I think just that moment to where Julian couldn't see the baseball was enough for him to miss it. It goes off the edge of his glove, and that's going to spell the end of the night for Michael Lorenzen.
3: So with two on and nobody out here in the fifth, the Rockies make a pitching change. We'll be back to Petco after this on the

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2: 2-1, nobody out. Rockies with a two-run lead. Check swing, and Machado did hold up. He has flied to center last time up. Machado with a base hit to left field. Tatis at third, Cronenworth at first. Pitch is swung on and hit into right center field for a base hit. That will score Tatis. Cronenworth will hold at second. It's 4-3 Colorado.
1: Now this is a changeup here from Juan Mejia, and it's just got a lot of tempo to it. It's up in the zone, and his fastball, 97, 98, that changeup there at 95. So just not enough of a speed difference. It's up in the zone, and Machado hammers it up the middle.
2: And for Juan, he is still trying to develop that ability to come in these kinds of situations and be effective. He has, and it's not unusual as Ty France fouls it away, not unusual for young relievers to be better when they start an inning with the bases empty. Check on Cronenworth. The 0-1 to France is hit to Tovar to second for one. Julian on to first for the double play. That's a big out. Cronenworth moves to third, but now two down.
1: And that's a good break for the Rockies. This is hit hard, but it's hit at the exact right guy. It's Ezekiel Tovar. Good pickup, and it was hit so hard that once Tovar had it in his glove, 6-4-3 was inevitable.
2: So now Jackson Merrill, who has a single, will face Mejia, and he'll foul a fastball back. A grounder to second and a single for Merrill. The single came last time up in the third inning. Pitch tried to guide in an off-speed deliver, a sweeper, and missed with it. Juan has inherited 22 runners on the year. At the moment, seven of them have scored. That fastball is outside, 2-1. It's and not just rookies. There are a lot of guys with experience, the same thing. It's the toughest job in baseball, coming in the midst of a rally, at least from a pitching perspective. Swing and a foul back by Merrill, 2-2.
1: Well, there's just no room for error. If you make a bad pitch on the first pitch, you could get punished. If you fall behind in a count, now you really start feeling that pressure. It really is difficult.
2: Looking to minimize things if he can get Merrill. The pitch is fouled right next to us down below, 2-2. With the infield back and pulled to the right, Cronenworth is 45 feet down the line. Pitch, swing, and a miss. He got him. Good job, Juan Mejia, to minimize damage. We go to the sixth, 4-3 Rockies.

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0: We move into inning number six. Rockies with a 4-3 lead here in San Diego. Hunter Goodman, TJ Rumfield, Cole Kerrig facing Michael King, who opens with a strike. He has six strikeouts, and he has twice gotten Hunter. Goodman swinging in the first and called in the third. He swings, puts this in the air to center field. Merrill started in, now backs up a bit, makes the catch for the first down. We are in the meat of the order. The meat of the order presented by the Colorado Beef Council. From all beef ballpark hot dogs to burgers on the grill, beef is a summer favorite. Get recipes and grilling tips at cobeef.com. TJ Rumfield has grounded to second, fly to left, and he'll yank the first pitch into the far end of the first base dugout for strike one. Four runs on five hits and an error for the Rockies. Three runs and nine hits for San Diego. Outside to TJ, that evens the count. Arizona needed 12 innings, but they win at Pittsburgh 8-7. They're one of the teams hunting for a wild card spot. Swing and a miss by TJ, 1-2. Likewise for the Nationals as they hang on at home and beat Toronto 8-6. Washington's 55-53, Arizona 56-52. Pitch to Rumfield, high and away, 2-2. Of course, right now you have, you know, the Phillies are 57-51, but the Cubs are 61-46, but still behind Milwaukee. If the Brewers maintain their lead tonight over the Giants, they're six games up on the Cubs. And again, a lot of baseball, 2 months left, but you got to figure as Rumfield sends another foul ball out of play, you got to figure that the Cubs, barring a real big collapse, are going to be one of those wild card teams at the least. So then you get Philadelphia, Arizona, Washington, Miami, these Padres, St. Louis. Ground ball off the mound, but right at Bogaerts, who was set up behind second base. And The shortstop throws out Rumfield for out number two, and sends a walk to Willie Castro in the fourth inning. Six in a row retired, and Rockies have not had a hit since the home run by Mickey Moniak. That's, for the moment, the difference in the game. Ball one to Cole Carrig, who has a single and a flyout. Short left field, nice running grab by the shortstop Bogarts. Cole fouls this one off to the left. One ball, one strike. Pitch tried to get him on the outside, and Cole wouldn't expand on a changeup away. It's 2-1. .90 pitches thrown by King. Came right back with a changeup again, and this time Cole went after it and fouled it. Grew up elsewhere in California, but college ball right here in San Diego as a member of the Aztecs. He'll line this towards left center field. Renjifo dives. Did he catch it? No. And it'll be a base hit for Cole Carrig. He saved extra bases by getting the glove on the ball. This is a guy who's played a lot more infield than outfield in his career. He showed it on the route to that one.
4: Yeah, no doubt about it. This is a ball that he should get to. A great swing from Carrig towards the left center field gap, but he overruns this, and he's going to his left. He's a right-handed thrower. He ends up fielding this ball on his backhand because he ran too far past it.
0: Keeps the inning going. Troy Johnston will foul it away. Troy has flied to left and grounded to third. That would have been, had Renjifo not stayed with that ball, at least a double, maybe a triple with Carrig, although Merrill was racing over to back up the play. Pitch high. Troy checked his swing.
4: Padres have a left-hander warming up in their bullpen, Yuki Matsui.
0: Troy trying to get it going. He's 7 for his last 47 here in July. Pitch on the inside edge is called a strike. It's 1-2. He came in on a pretty good run. He was hitting .312 on the 1st of July, hitting .287 right now. Pitch to him, down. Nice pick by Campusano. 2-2. When our team wins, Cars for Kids wins. We'll be making a donation. You should, too. Donate your car, get a tax deduction. Cars, the number 4kids.com. King with a 2-2 outside, ball three. Castro, a switch hitter on deck. It's more about King's performance here than a matchup necessarily. If Johnston keeps it going, he hits it sharply, backhanded by Cronenworth. He'll throw to first. That will end the inning. We go to the bottom of this sixth inning. 4-3 Rockies on the KOA Rockies Radio Network.
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0: Bottom of the sixth inning, Rockies with a 4-3 lead. Juan Mejio gave up a hit to Manny Machado that knocked in run number three, but then got three outs to quell a rally and keep the Rockies ahead by a run. Delivers ball one to Luis Renjifo. Renjifo struck out and lined to first against Lorenzen. Castro up at the cut of the grass at third as Renjifo takes a big cut and misses a fastball. One ball, one strike. Lorenzen goes four innings plus three hitters. Fouled away to the left by Renjifo, one and two. Allowed eight hits, three runs, all earned, a walk, and two strikeouts. Michael threw 93 pitches down the pipe. Pitch count brought to us by Pipefitters Local Union 208. Outside with the sweeper, two and two. 6, 7, and 8. Renjifo, Sheets, and Bogarts for the Pods. Rockies have more activity going in their bullpen as Renjifo drives it to right. McCarthy drifts back, still shy of the warning track. Jake puts it away.
4: And that's Antonio Senzatella getting loose in the Rockies bullpen. But I'm sure with this open inning, or rather where Juan Mejia starts the inning on the mound, this is, as you mentioned last inning, a little bit where he's more comfortable.
0: And you hope that he can keep things where they are here and then try and mix and match to get those final nine outs. He opens the Gavin Sheets plate appearance with a pitch outside. Sheets walked and scored in the second, singled in the fourth. Left-handed hitter. A 1-0 pitch is outside again, 2-0. Glove just above the belt. Mejia delivers, is trying to make it 2-1. Yankees beat the White Sox tonight 3-2. And they'll gain a game on Tampa Bay. Texas beat the Rays. Pitch swing and a miss. Two balls, two strikes. On the next homestand, the Rockies will have the Royals and then the Rays. So back-to-back interleague series at home. Mejia has worked the count even. His 2-2 is a foul ball right near us. Jesse's going to wear his bullseye shirt tomorrow. I just know how it can be in this broadcast booth. The foul balls can pepper us for sure. 2-2 again is high over through that pitch.
4: And especially the left-handed batters.
0: Yeah, because we're just a little bit to the third base side of the home plate area. That's the perfect angle. 3-2. He missed it. Ball four. That is the second time tonight Sheets has been able to draw a walk, and a guy who has not had a great stretch of late has been on base all three times.
4: Well, it's a good job being patient, but from the Rockies' standpoint, these are the guys that you want to make beat you. At the bottom of the order, go right after them.
0: We'll get an opening strike to Xander Bogaerts. Bogaerts singled and scored in the second inning and then hit into a fielder's choice in the fourth. Pitch in tight to him, 1-1. It was Bogaerts calling for an ABS challenge that we never got, that led to the ejection of manager Craig Stammen. Swing and a foul. It's 1-2. And in a prolonged disagreement, it eventually led to the ejection of one of the Padre coaches, Ryan Goines. Left-hander Yuki Matsui, right-hander Bradley Rodriguez pitching, or at least warming up, I should say, in the San Diego pen. Bogaerts gets time at the plate. He's ready, and his pitch is outside, 2-2. Rockies have turned two double plays tonight. Mejia, a guy certainly capable of inducing the ground balls. He got the double play last inning. 2-2 to Bogaerts. Ball three. Was ahead in the count to Sheets and walked him. Was ahead in the count to Bogaerts. And now it's three balls and two strikes. And the big crowd, another sellout, it looks like, hoping to have something to yak about. They used home field advantage quite a bit last year. 3-2 pitch is ball four. Not even close with his last three pitches on a 1-2 count. And here comes Warren Schaefer. It's the maddening aspect right now of Juan Mejia just not able to stay in control. Pitching change, 2-1, one out in the sixth, 4-3 San Diego on the KOA Rockies Radio Network.
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4: 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Antonio Senzatella out of the bullpen for the Rockies. His 33rd appearance of the year is a 3.53 ERA. He's going to try to get the Rockies out of some trouble here.
0: 2-1, one out. Rockies up a run. Luis Campusano has an RBI double and a double play ground ball tonight. Right on right with Senzatella, and he bounces it to nobody. Chopped it off home plate. Senzatella reached up, couldn't quite grab it. By the time Tovar got there, the bases are loaded. That's where walks, when you're ahead in counts, are killers. And now you've got the bases loaded, only one out, and the top of the order. Campusano gets his second hit and turns things over to a guy who's got three hits tonight. Fernando Tatis Jr. right on right, then Senza delivers a strike. I mean, tough luck for Antonio. He makes a really good pitch, but it hits off the dirt in front of home plate and kangaroos over his head. Tatis, three singles, a run scored, and a run batted in. Leans back from a fastball. It's 1-1. Fly ball out started the inning, then back-to-back walks followed by an infield hit. 1-1 pitch is low, 2-1. Here in the second half, the bullpen has been fighting to find some footing. 2-1 pitch is a base hit to left field. It will score one as they hold the runner Bogarts at third. Sheet scores. Tatis with his fourth straight hit, his second RBI to tie the ball game.
4: Well, he's been one of the best players in baseball for many years now. Slow start to the season, but he's heating up. The only fortunate part of this for the Rockies is it was hit so hard and right to Moniak that it only scores one run. But those two walks and allowing the bottom of the order to set the table for the guy swinging it up top is what has doomed the Rockies here in this inning so far.
0: Jake Cronenworth reached on an error his last time up. Takes ball one outside. Walks are never good. They're more of a problem when it's the bottom of the order. Even more of a problem when you're ahead in the count. Ground ball by Cronenworth the second. Rahifo to Tovar on to first for a double play to end the inning with a game tied. 4-4 after 6 on the KOA Rockies Radio Network.
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2: Four games, seventh inning. Bradley Rodriguez comes on his 43rd appearance, 2-2 with a 2.01 earned run average.
3: Willie Castro leading things off for the Rockies. The switch hitter batting from the left side. He takes the ball away. It's 1-0. Been a great day so far for Willie. He's got a solo home run and a walk. Infield plays to pull the pitch. A swing and a miss on a changeup. It's 1-1. For Rodriguez, you'll see that changeup more than any other pitch, and then he'll work in a fastball that will be in the upper 90s. Works off the first base side of the rubber, holds his glove beneath his belt. The 1-1 pitch is outside at 99. It's 2-1. 4-4 game here in the top of the seventh inning. The Rockies have been out hit 11-6, and they've made the only error. But of those 11 hits for the Padres, just one of them going for extra bases. 2-1 pitch is outside, 3-1. And for the Rockies, of their six hits, three of them for extra bases, including a pair of home runs, a two-run shot from Mickey Moniak in the third, as well as the solo shot I mentioned earlier from Willie Castro. 3-1 on him here. The pitch is well inside, ball four. So good job from Willie Castro. He works his second walk of the game, and the Rockies get a base runner on to lead things off here in the seventh, and that will bring Eddie Julian to the plate. And for the Rockies right here, when you're playing against the San Diego Padres and it's tied this late in the game, getting the lead is so important, because if you fall behind, the Mason Miller card kind of trumps all. And the Padres, of course, have it in their pocket. First pitch to Julian. Fastball's in there. It's 0-1.
2: Machado is up on the grass. You certainly have to think of the Rockies considering some small ball to try and get that go-ahead run home.
3: Ezekiel Tovar waits on deck in the top of the Rockies' order. Rodriguez set his 0-1, is inside, and a really great stop there from Camposano going across his body to catch that changeup and keep it from the backstop. 1-1 now on Julian. He doubled in his first at-bat, then grounded out to short. Infield plays him to pull. Waving around his bat behind his ear, a pick to first base, and Castro's back with a dot. Rockies have lost at Petco Park six consecutive times. They've lost 12 of their last 13 here, but trying to start this two-game set with a win. 4-4 in the top of the seventh. Rodriguez set. 1-1 coming home to Julian. And he lifts this in the air to left field. Playable for Renjifo. He came in initially. Now he darts back. He'll make the catch shy of the warning track. There's one away. So after the flyout to left, it'll bring Ezekiel Tovar to the plate. Tovar today, 0-for-2, a strikeout and a pop-out on the infield. 2-for-8 on the trip so far. Wide stance in the right-handed box. He's close to the plate. The first pitch is a changeup that's a called strike. 0-1. Rodriguez takes a peek to first base before coming set. He's drastically on the first base side of the rubber. Delivers a pitch here, and the fastball's fouled straight back. Tovar was on it. It's 0-2.

0: Castro leaves off of first base. 0-2 on Tovar, and he'll stay alive 100 miles an hour. Not able to get by the bat of Tovar. He fouls it straight back. Adrian Morahone, left-handed arm, warming up in the Padres bullpen now. Here comes the 0-2 pitch to Tovar. And he'll defend the plate again, fouling off another fastball. Trying to elevate a four-seamer on Ezekiel, and so far he's been able to, at the very least, stay alive. Count is still 0-2. Packed crowd under the lights here at Petco Park. Another 0-2. Is hooked on the ground. That's a fair ball. It's down the third baseline. It ends up into the corner. Castro is flying. He's sent home by Gonzalez. He's going to score standing up. Ezekiel Tovar coming through at an 0-2 count. The Rockies lead 5-4 in the top of the seventh.
1: That has to feel oh so good for Ezekiel, not only to get his first hit of the night to put the ball club back into the lead in what has been a tough year for him, but Machado, who is so good at third, couldn't get to that one. And by the time Renjifo got to it, Willie Castro able to score without a throw. And the Rockies on the 18th double of the year for Ezekiel Tovar. He had 18 doubles all of last year in the injury-plagued year, so good for Tovey.
0: And the timing couldn't have been better. Ruben Niebla is heading out to the mound. That's the pitching coach for the Padres, and the entire infield will gather on top of the hill. But for Tovar, RBI number 33 on the year, and as you said, it just couldn't have come at a better time. And the pitch selection there, they just kept going with the heater, and Tovar stayed on it, finally got one he could handle, and he pulled it down the line.
1: Also means another $2,000 to the Double Impact program that Ezekiel's doing with the Rockies Foundation to raise money for children's health and the Boys and Girls Clubs.
0: And now Jake McCarthy, the left-handed hitter, will take downstairs. It's 1-0. Jake is 1-for-3 today. A single and RBI back in the third. He came around to score on the Mickey Moniak home run. And Mickey's on deck right now. One out, top of the seventh inning. It's a 5-4 Rockies advantage. Tovar stands at second. The pitch is going to be chased on a changeup down. And a swing and a miss. It's 1-1. McCarthy 1-for-3 overall, struck out back in the first, grounded out the third in the fifth. Infield plays him to pull. The 1-1 pitch is broken back to the right side. It's fielded by France, race to the bag, and Bradley Rodriguez was just able to get there in time to get McCarthy advancing to third on the play as Tovar. The two outs, runner at third base now for Mickey Moniak.
1: Yeah, if the bat hadn't cracked, there might have been enough oomph on that ball to get by France, which would have scored Tovar. But he does get to third, and Moniak will try and bring him in.
0: Mickey 1-for-3 today with a two-run homer and a pair of strikeouts. Swings at the first pitch, little looper down the third baseline. It's a fair ball. It'll score Tovar from third. Moniak hustling to second. It's a double, and the Rockies lead 6-4.
1: Mickey didn't waste any time going after the first pitch from Rodriguez. They had the lefty Morahone available. They elected to stay with Rodriguez against back-to-back left-handed hitters. And the Rockies made him pay as Mickey is able to collect his 12th double and his 46th run batted in.
0: First pitch to Hunter Goodman. He swings and foul tips 99 into the glove of Camposano. It's 0-1. Hunter is 0-for-3 today. Flew out to center field in his last at bat. Moniak hits second. Two away. Rockies ahead, 6-4, 0-1 to Goodman. And he popped it up behind home plate. Campusano gives it a look, but that's all he can do. It ends up in the crowd. It's 0-2. Grateful Dead Night is back on Friday, July 31st, when the Rockies take on the Royals. Purchase this special ticket package. 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Goodman came into the game batting .344 in the month of July. 0-for-3 today in a hole, 0-2 here. Picked to second base, and Moniak was paying attention the whole time. Cronenworth broke towards the bag, and the tag was late. Down is still 0-2. The Petco Park crowd that was excited in the bottom of the sixth when the team tied it up. Quiet now as the Rockies take the lead. 0-2 pitch, swing, and a foul tip into the glove of Campusano for the final out of the inning. It's a strikeout of Goodman, but the Rockies strike twice. Ezekiel Tovar and Mickey Moniak, both with clutch RBI doubles. 6-4, middle seven on the KOA Rockies Radio Network.
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0: Manny Machado going to lead things off for the Padres here in the bottom of the seventh inning. The Rockies scored two runs in the top of the frame to take a 6-4 lead. 3-4-5 in the lineup for the Padres. Machado, France, and Merrill against Antonio Sensatella. Right on right with the first pitch. A changeup is high and tight. It's 1-0. Senza came in last inning. Was able to limit the damage. As he'll miss downstairs with a 1-0 fastball, it's 2-0. Machado is 2-for-3 in the game. Flew out to center in his first at-bat, has singled twice since, including one that went for an RBI back in the fifth. 2-0 pitch is up and away. It's 3-0.
1: Brennan Bernardino, the left-hander up in the Rockies' pen. You've got some lefties later in this inning.
0: 3-0 pitch. The Machado's a called strike. It's 3-1. Machado on an 18-game on-base streak. He's hit six homers during that stretch. 3-1 pitch, and he's going to foul it off. So Sensatella has come back from a 3-0 count to make it 3-2. Padres scored twice in the second. The Rockies hit a couple of home runs and scored four times in the third. Runs in the fifth and sixth for San Diego, tied it at four, and then a couple of doubles in the top of the seventh took the lead for the Rockies. 3-2 pitch. And Machado airs this out down the right field line. It's going to end up in the crowd. Foul ball. Let's pause for 10 seconds. Station identification on the KUA Rockies Radio Network.
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0: Jesse Thomas, Jack Corrigan here at Petco Park in San Diego. Doug Niemeyer back at Master Control, your KUA Rockies Radio crew. 3-2 pitch is up and away to Manny Machado. It's ball four. The Rockies had walked just one batter through the first five innings, but a pair of walks last inning hurt him, and now a leadoff walk here in the seventh.
1: And this is a San Diego team that draws walks, but not a crazy number. They usually try and put the ball in play, and Rockies are giving them some freebies.
0: Ty France, first pitch swinging, flares one out into right field. That's a base hit. Machado will stop at second base, and now the tying run aboard, and nobody out for the Padres here in the seventh. That's the first hit of the game for France.
1: Warren Schaefer will go to Brennan Bernardino with some left-handed batters coming up. As, again, the Rockies' bullpen here since the All-Star break, it has been a challenge.
0: Well, they'll need Bernardino to settle things down. It's a 6-4 Rockies lead, first and second, nobody out. We had a pitching change here at Petco Park. We'll be right back on the KUA Rockies Radio Network.
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1: 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Brennan Bernardino on for his 50th appearance. 3 wins, 3 losses, and a save. A very nice 2.74 earned run average.
0: We'll go left on left with Jackson Merrill here. Machado at second, France at first, nobody out. In the bottom of the seventh, the first pitch, a curveball away from Merrill. It's 1-0. He's 1-for-3, a ground out, a single, and a strikeout so far. Infield playing him to pull. Bernardino set. First base side of the rubber. Delivers a swing and a miss. Good curveball. 1-1. Brennan is on a great run for the Rockies. Has not allowed an earned run in 19 consecutive outings. It's the longest consecutive streak for a Rocky since Adam Ottavino went 21 consecutive games back in 2016. 1-1 pitch is outside, 2-1, but the task is a little taller for Bernardino tonight. As not only is he going to, of course, try to not allow an earned run, but he's got two base runners that he has inherited. And the one at first base is the tying run, 2-1 pitch. is a ground ball up the middle. It's a base hit into right center field. Machado's around third. He's going to score. The throw from McCarthy goes towards third. And now it'll be first and second. Nobody out. Same situation, except it's a one-run game. It's 6-5.
1: Well, against a team that's been swinging the bat better lately, the walks just compound so much that has been happening here with the bullpen. And it's just, it's a real challenge against better ball clubs.
0: Luis Renjifo, switch hitter, bats from the right side, gets a bunt down. It's right to Bernardino. He has one play, though. It's to first. He'll flip to T.J. Rumfield at the bat. Gets a sacrifice bunt. It moves France up to third and Merrill up to second with just one away. That's the tying and go-ahead runs.
1: Padres have won 6 of the 7 games between the Rockies and San Diego this year, and 4 of the 6 were late rallies for the Padres. 3 of them here and 1 in Denver. It's been especially frustrating. Freddie Fermin is going to come to the plate and pinch hit, it appears, to get a right-handed batter to the plate.
0: He's batting 166 this year. It has not been a great season offensively for him, and has played more games than Camposano, but plenty of that is because of the injuries that Camposano has had this year. But he'll go into the right-handed batter's box in a massive spot. The Rockies draw their infield in. Runners at second and third, one away, a 6-5 Rockies lead here in the bottom of the seventh. The first pitch from the lefty Bernardino misses inside with the breaking ball. It's 1-0. The Padres, in that 4-game sweep of the Rockies earlier this year at Petco Park, really won the late innings. Ground ball towards third, and Castro can't make the play. It's going to be picked up by Tovar. He can't throw to the plate. And the run scores in tie France to tie the game at 6. The Rockies just can't get out of their own way.
1: Kyle Karros not playing because of a little bit of inflammation in his left elbow. And I think Willie Castro, in his haste to maybe get the runner at third either tagging or at the plate, came forward on the ball and it took a bigger hop and ate him up. It's the second error of the night for the Rockies.
0: And now they got to get out of this inning in a tie game. First and second, 6-6. Xander Bogaerts at the plate. He's singled, he's grounded into a fielder's choice, and he's walked so far. It's Merrill at second, Fermin at first. Bernardino delivers the first pitch to Bogaerts. It's up and away, 1-0.
1: It's the second occasion tonight where a Rockies fielder may be getting going a little too much and making a mistake.
0: 1-0 pitch is a strike with the sinker, 1-1.
1: Happened earlier in the game, back in the fourth inning with Edward Julian when San Diego scored a run. And here in the seventh with Castro at third.
0: 1-1 to Bogaerts. Really well-located cutter. Backdoored Xander for a strike, 1-2. Bernardino set. Big pitch here. The 1-2 is outside. It's 2-2. Camposano waits on deck. The Padres tied it up at 4 in the bottom of the 6th. The Rockies got 2 runs in the 7th. But they've given them right back here in the bottom half. 2-2 is going to have to wait as Bernardino makes an inside move to second base. The Rockies infield playing pretty straight up. Maybe a little bit to the pole side, looking to turn a double play here. 2-2 pitch. And a swing and a miss. Good sinker from Bernardino. He gets Bogaerts, so now there's two away. So that'll bring up Luis Camposano, who out of the 13 hits for the Padres, he is the lone extra base hit. He doubled home a run back in the second inning. He's 2-for-3 as a single, and he's bounced into a double play as well. First pitch to him. Breaking ball for a strike. It's 0-1. Perhaps the biggest at bat of the game to this point. First and second, two away in the bottom of the seventh. Tie game. Bernardino staring in, comes set, closed off stance on the first base side of the rubber. A one pitch, and the curveball is in tight. Camposano, a former second-round pick in 2017 out of Cross Creek, Georgia. Standing here at the plate in San Diego, the 1-1 pitch, a sinker for a strike, and it's 1-2.
1: You can see a few of these Padres right-handed batters thinking they're going to get lots of breaking stuff, and they've watched some fastballs get a strike for Brennan.
0: We'll see what he goes to here, the 1-2 pitch. He goes back to the breaking ball, and it misses inside, 2-2. A lot of speed at second base in the go-ahead run. That's Jackson Merrill. Bernardino, the 2-2, line drive right center field. McCarthy's going to get there. He makes the catch for the final out of the inning. So we came into the seventh tied. Both teams scored twice. We'll leave the seventh tied. 6-6 onto the eighth on the KOA Rockies Radio Network.
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0: 1-2 pitch in the dirt skips away from Campusano. They could have Fermin pinch hit because the Padres at the moment are carrying three catchers. Rodolfo Duran is still on the bench in case something were to happen to Campusano. TJ trying to time up a breaking ball, floats it into center field, and Merrill makes the grab for the first out. Rockies have been out hit 13-8 in this one, but it's a 6-6 game. Two of the eight Rockies hits belong to Cole Kerrig. Couple of singles sandwiched around a pop-out. All of that against the starter, Michael King. And he'll have his third hit as he goes the opposite way to right field. Back here in San Diego where he played in college, Cole with a three-hit night. He took that fastball away and said, thank you very much.
1: Well, we saw him do that for a home run in Sunday's game. Just a pitch away, and he goes with it. It ended up going over the wall. He does the exact same approach to a hard-throwing left-hander here.
0: Now, he tried to steal back in the first inning and was thrown out by Campusano. Morahone delivers to the plate to Troy Johnston, who takes outside ball one. Troy has flied to left and twice rounded to second. 6-6 here in the eighth. Machado close at third, rest of the infield back. And Johnston will pop it foul behind the third base dugout. 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That's energy in progress. Toss over to first and Cole back standing. Morahone, first base corner of the rubber, twists away from home plate a little bit in his setup, and he gets Troy to chase a pitch up around his eyes inside for strike two.
1: See how aggressive Carriage is here. Morahone, if he can hit the right pitch to run on, isn't particularly quick to the plate. He's got the big left leg kick from the left side. So if he can pick the right pitch in a breaking ball count, could see him on the move here.
0: One, two, the count on Troy Johnston. And now Troy gets time at the plate. They have dropped six in a row here in San Diego going back to last year. And three of the last four have been painful late inning losses. Pitch fouled back. Troy able to stay alive on that 100 mile an hour heater to keep the count at 1-2. Brewers in the eighth inning all over the Giants, 8-0. Giants will be here in San Diego next after the Rockies. Troy will hit a little looper backhanded, and Machado boots it. Everybody is going to be safe. Machado was shaded way off the line in a little humpback slice to the left side. Manny, I think for a moment, was going to try and see if he could snag it on a line, but couldn't get to it. And then the bounce got away from him.
1: It was almost as if he was taking a peek to first base to see what Carrig was doing and see if he could try to catch this in the air and get a double play. But once it didn't get to him, he just found himself in an awkward spot and a big break for the Rockies.
0: Out to the mound, Ruben Niebla, the pitching coach. They're going to give Troy Johnston a base hit on the play. So the Rockies have 2-1 with one out. Two guys with

0: good speed. And Willy Castro, a switch hitter. So this is more of a pep talk and a little bit of strategy for Morahone. Castro has been on base all three times tonight. Homered leading off the third inning against Michael King, walked against King in the fourth, and then led off the seventh inning with a walk and came around to score. And it was when the Rockies scored two to regain the lead after San Diego had tied it. Willie swings over the top of a breaking ball for strike one. He's batting right-handed. Cronenworth trying to keep Carrig close. Swing and a miss again. He goes off speed, relatively speaking, a 91-mile-an-hour changeup for a guy who throws 100. Willie's been awfully good in the clutch this year. Trying to deliver here in the eighth inning. 0-2 pitch is pulled just foul. They threw a third straight off speed pitch to him, and Willie just a tick too quick.
1: Yeah, three straight changeups, and that one was just much higher than the other two. Gave Willie a shot to drive it.
0: Kerrigan Johnston ready to run. The pitch, swing and a miss. Looking for the fastball. Got another changeup, and Morahone gets the strikeout. And now the Rockies will have Tyler Freeman pinch hit for Edward Julian. The lefty Morahone on the mound. You make the move to the right-handed hitting Freeman. And another mound conversation with Campusano and Morahone. Machado listening in as Tyler, who I'm sure was in the batting cage underneath the stands in the Rockies clubhouse area, staying ready, and now he'll get that chance. He brings a .253 batting average to the plate with three homers and 23 runs batted in, trying to put the Rockies back into the lead. He swings at the first pitch and fouls it for strike one. And that got a piece of the catcher. And they're giving a little bit of a break to Campusano to shake that off. Tyler had been much better at home than on the road, but an opportunity here on the year .253, as I said, down around the .220 mark away from Denver. Kerrig and Johnston, the runners. Two outs. A one pitch. Swing and a miss. Struck out Willie Castro, and Morahone, who gets his share of punch outs, has the advantage here. 0-2 is low, blocked by Campusano. Had got away outside of the dirt circle around home plate, but not enough for the runners to move up. Nothing but changeups by Morahone in this stretch. Pitch way outside. That'll even the count of 2-2 with another changeup.
1: it plays a mind game on the hitter as well, especially when you have to cover 100 miles an hour. When is it going to show up? And especially after a big miss like that one, that wasn't close to the zone.
0: Has his sign. Morahone, the 2-2. Bouncing ball up the middle. Bogaerts bobbles it. And everybody is safe as Carrig almost got down the line too far, but in a mad scramble got back to the bag before Machado could tag him after getting a throw from Bogaerts.
1: Well, the Padres have been one of the best defensive teams in baseball this year, but it has really been a struggle in this eighth inning as Machado couldn't make that play earlier, and this is right to Bogaerts. This is a play he makes about 99 times out of 100, but the Rockies catch the break here.
0: So it loads the bases for Ezekiel Tovar, who had an RBI double last time up. And he takes high, ball one. Bases full of Rockies in a 6-6 game here in the eighth with two outs. Swing and a miss. And back to the fastball there at 100. Ezekiel hit a fastball from Rodriguez for the RBI double last time up. Outside by Morahone, 2-1. This sellout crowd, quiet with nerves, and high ball three. Good take there by Tovar just above the zone. No place to put him. 3-1 pitch, foul back. Threw him the fastball and a good cut by Ezekiel. Full count. So what do you think? Fastball or changeup?
1: Well, it's hard to say. He was leaning on the changeup so much, but in the 3-1 count when he needed it, he went to the heater. I think he goes right back to it.
0: 3-2 pitch. High ball four. He went back to the fastball and missed. Carrig comes home on the bases loaded walk, and the Rockies are back into the lead again, 7-6.
1: Well, this has to feel so good for Ezekiel Tovar. He had the big double in his last at bat, but what has plagued him this year is early swinging and getting into bad counts. Well, he's able to lay off some tough pitches, got ahead, and works a huge walk for the Rockies.
0: Now left on left, Jake McCarthy, who has an RBI single. He tries to bunt. That was a good idea. Tough to bunt a 101 sinker fair, and he bunted it off himself for strike one. He felt that one. But you had France back and Morahone falling towards third. They might have not had a play. Morahone with the 0-1. It's bounced foul on the third base side. Back to the heat on both pitches to Jake. He's been excellent left on left, but a challenging left-hander here. The pitch is fouled away, fought off a 100-mile-an-hour heater. And they have made Morahone work in this one. Some misplays behind him, but this is going to be pitch 30 for Morahone. And McCarthy will foul it just below us. The Yankees, you know, with a day game tomorrow, I mean, it's the challenge of the bullpens. And Jake spoils another fastball. No, that was actually a breaking ball, looking at the velocity, but it's a fifth straight foul ball. Hoping that Morihone makes a mistake. Another bases loaded pitch. Jake chops it towards the pitcher. Morihone throws to first just in time. It ends the inning, but on a bases loaded walk, the Rockies are back in front, 7-6, here on the KOA Rockies Radio Network.
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3: My father's never-ending string of lies ultimately broke apart my family. And at 15 years old, I completely cut him out of my life. That was 24 years ago. But I just had a son of my own, and it brought back tons of memories of my childhood, along with tons of questions I wanted answered. How did my father become this scheming mastermind? Was he like this with everyone? And is it possible, after all these years, he's actually changed? I have no idea where he lives or what he's up to, but my goal with this podcast is to track him down and get to the truth about who my father, Manny Veeder, really is. 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
10: Rockies made to a pitching change here in the bottom of the eighth inning. They have a 7-6 lead. They'll turn to right-hander Victor Vatnik for the 32nd time this year, trying to bounce back from a tough outing his last time out against Milwaukee. Also, Kyle Karros into the game at third base. Willie Castro moves from third to second.
0: Fernando Tatis Jr., 4 singles, 2 RBIs, and a run scored on the night. The leadoff man takes ball 1 from Vatnik. 7 runs, 10 hits, 2 errors for the Rockies. 6 runs, 13 hits, and an error for San Diego. A pitch that sends Tatis to the basement. And a pitch up and in.
10: The changeup.
0: It was up and in, but we have seen with Fernando, he can make a dramatic fall away from an inside pitch, that's for sure. Now he's been hit in the face in his career. Where's that guard, that jaw guard in the front of his batting helmet? 2-0 the count on him. There's a fastball strike from Victor. So it's Rumfield, Castro, Tovar, Karros now on the Rockies infield. They lead 7-6 in this back and forth game. Check swing by Tatis, ball 3. Rockies have walked 4 tonight, and 3 of them have scored. Tatis fouls it away. It's 3-2. Padres have walked 3 tonight. One of them has scored, and one of the other ones forced in a run. 3-2 pitch is lined towards center. That's going to be a base hit. Tatis with a five-hit game. They've all been singles. But for the third time in the game, leading off an inning, he puts the pressure on with a base hit.
1: Well, when you're facing a guy like Tatis Jr., throwing 100 is great, but if he's expecting the fastball, he's going to time it up, especially when he's already had a four-hit day, and he was perfectly on time with that 100-mile-an-hour pitch.
0: Jake Cronenworth shows bunt, bunted at it and fouled it. Carroll's was on the grass and starting to charge, and Rockies up a run, but the tying run on with nobody out. 0-1 to Cronenworth is fouled out of play to the left. It's 0-2. We've had everything tonight except a ruling under review. But when you want to be on the winning side of a ruling, you should get with the guy who's always fighting to win, the law offices of Dan Kaplis. Visit them at dankaplislaw.com. 1-1 pitch is outside. I said 1-1. It was 0-2. Now it's 1-2. Rockies have turned two double plays tonight. Cronenworth grounded into one of them. He'll bounce this outside first. Foul ball off the glove of TJ, but he knew it was foul.
1: So that's the first five-hit game in the career of Fernando Tatis Jr.
0: Another 1-2 pitch, swing and a foul. Good effort there by Cronenworth to keep the at-bat going.
1: A Mason Miller throwing in the Padres bullpen.
0: Pitch fouled back again. Power against power there as Victor fired the fastball and Cronenworth was able to foul it. We also got the lefty Matsui up with Miller in their bullpen. Pitch, bouncing ball to Castro. They'll get the lead man. Tovar to first, not in time to get Cronenworth. But they get Tatis, the stronger of the two base runners. Not that Cronenworth doesn't have pretty good speed, but you get that first out on a good pitch from Vodnik.
1: That's a good play from Castro. He had to move to his left, wait on the baseball, and Tatis is running on the outside part of the base path, which makes it really difficult. And he's a good runner, so had to be under control and make a good throw, and he did.
0: Alone Leishman coming to the mound. You've got Manny Machado at the plate. Manny tonight with two hits, a walk, a run scored, and a run batted in. And on a night in which Tatis has five hits and their two other stars, Machado and Merrill, also have multi-hits, two apiece, the Rockies still have the lead.
1: Well, the biggest difference in this game has been the Rockies' ability to have some extra base hits. They have some doubles worked in. They have the pair of home runs. The Padres have all these hits, but their lone extra base hit was a double back in the second inning from Luis Camposano. It's been all singles for the most part for San Diego.
0: Yeah, nice short change. The Rockies defense, they actually have three double plays on the night, not two. Machado, if you can get him to hit it on the ground, is a double play candidate, but easier said than done. Victor misses, and he's going to challenge. He thought it was a strike. He made the ABS challenge rather than Hunter Goodman. it was out of the zone, so the Rockies lose a challenge. Machado walked and scored back in the seventh. Last plate appearance, swings and misses at a good changeup there. It's 1-1. He has grounded into 11 double plays on the year, has Machado. 1-1 pitch, swing and a miss, came back with the same changeup. Well executed for arm action and location. But Manny, a wonderful two-strike hitter throughout his career. The 1-2 to Machado is low, 2-2. I'll say one thing, the games here in San Diego this year between these two teams have been nail biters. 2-2 pitch is strike three called, and Machado will challenge. Jeremy Rahak said it was a strike. Manny felt it was worth the challenge. He's walking towards the dugout, but it's a good challenge. And it's a full count. Just worked off the plate. So do you send Cronenworth? I don't think so. Machado has his share of strikeouts, 95 of them this year. Runner not going. The 3-2 is hit towards right center field. McCarthy cut it off and then dropped the ball. And Cronenworth will score from first, and the game is tied again. Machado's third hit on the night. Jake McCarthy, I think, trying to take a peek at the runners, misplayed the ball.
1: Well, he takes a really direct route to this baseball, trying to catch it in the air, and then last moment he realizes he's not going to be able to catch it in the air, so he changes his route backwards to try to field it on the hop, and he does, and just in the process of spinning around, he loses it, and now the Rockies find themselves in trouble again.
0: First pitch swinging, Ty France fouls it away. They're going to charge an error to McCarthy. I believe they are going to give Machado a double, but say that the runner, Cronenworth, scored because of the error, and that's probably the right way to call that one. Rockies have committed three errors tonight. Now the go-ahead run at second with Machado with one out. France trying to elevate a ball. You can see that. I mean, he's dropping that back shoulder a little bit and seeing, I got to be able to sky this. And at the very least, get that runner to third. One-two pitch is strike three called, and now France will challenge. Keep in mind the Machado double was preceded by an overturned ABS call, but not this time, and France is a strikeout victim for the second out.
1: And that's just a perfect pitch. It's a changeup, and it's up, but it just got the top up and in corner on the right-handed hitter, and now Vodnik trying to limit the damage.
0: Trying to keep the game tied. Jackson Merrill swings at the first pitch. The left-handed batter fouls it. So with a tie score now, Miller is the guy throwing in the bullpen. They have Matsui taking a seat. They'll go with their closer now that it's tied, and they may have a chance to have the lead unless Vodnik can get out of this swing. And a foul back. It's 0-2. 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Human kindness lives here. O-2 pitch outside. Machado going to third, and he is out. I'm not sure what Manny was thinking, and he might have hurt himself. Either way, caught stealing ends the inning and will go to the ninth, tied at 7 on the KOA Rockies Radio Network.
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1: Tie game 7-7 as we go to the ninth inning, and the Padres are going to use their closer, perhaps the best closer in all of baseball, Mason Miller, for the 43rd time this year. He is a 0.82 ERA. His fastball averages over 100 miles an hour, but his best pitch, the one that he throws the most, his slider.
0: Mickey Moniak will take ball one, the slider, against Miller. Mickey tonight has a two-run homer and an RBI double. And a backdoor slider is in for a strike to even the count. Moniak, Goodman, and Rumfield here in the Rockies' ninth in a 7-7 game. Mickey will foul it to the right. It's 1-2. Yeah, the possibility of the triple-digit fastball gets you thinking that way, but he'll throw slider after slider. And it has worked for him. Another 0-2, swing and a miss on a slider at 88 away. And Miller gets his 104th strikeout in 119 and two-thirds innings.
1: And he's able to manipulate this pitch in different ways. He can have it break hard in on the lefty, and then that situation there, that's almost straight up and down like a 12-6 curveball.
0: Hunter Goodman 0-for-4 tonight. He swings and misses. There's the fastball after four straight sliders. And the slider is much more to left-handed batters. There was 103 with the four-seamer. And comes back with another fastball, but it misses outside and goes to the backstop.
1: The Rockies face Jacob Mizorowski on Sunday, seeing a bunch of 104, and now they see 104 again from Mason Miller.
0: 1-1, fouled away, came with the fastball. So all sliders to Moniak, all heaters so far to Goodman. Padres will have Merrill, Renjifo, and Fermin scheduled in the bottom of the ninth. Pitch, swing, and a miss on the slider. Way out of the strike zone, but again, you're committed to that 103-104, and it's just hard to stop.
1: Well, it's a pitch that he could tell you the slider is coming, and you're going to have a lot of trouble with it. It's that good of a pitch, but as you just mentioned, when it's coupled with the fastball that you have to start so early to get to, it's just devastating.
0: T.J. Rumfield swings and misses at the slider. He's thrown 9 pitches, 3 fastballs, and the rest sliders, and has struck out a pair. T.J. 0-for-4 tonight. He'll foul one away to the left on a fastball, and now he's down 2 strikes. I mean, he'll get the occasional chase, but part of it, too, anyway, is he's still throwing strikes with those 2 pitches. And he swings and misses on a fastball, does Rumfield. Miller strikes out the side, and we'll go to the bottom of the ninth. Tied at 7 on the KOA Rockies Radio Network.
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2: Rockies make a pitching change here in the bottom of the ninth inning. It's a 7-7 game. Jimmy Hergen making his 30th appearance. He'll be tasked with keeping the Padres at bay and sending this thing to extra innings. The 32-year-old has struggled lately. He has allowed three or more runs in each of his last two outings, trying to get back into the space that he was in earlier this season.
3: Jackson Merrill, who was at the plate when Machado was thrown out trying to steal third, fouls one back by us for strike one. Merrill tonight, two singles and a run batted in. Padres have scored in each of the last four innings. Somehow the Rockies have managed to keep it at one or two runs in each of those innings with all the traffic that San Diego had. Pitch inside to Merrill. It's 2-1. Some of Jimmy Herget's challenges of late is his control has been very inconsistent. Swing and a miss. Good pitch there. On a sweeper, it's 2-2. He has walked six guys in his last four innings, and that will hurt a guy like Herget, who's trying to keep hitters off balance. Inside, ball three.
2: Dear point, for Jimmy to be effective, his sweeper-slider combo has to be working, and he's trying to find the release point for that pitch going from altitude and then back down to sea level. If he can't locate that, it's tough for him.
3: 3-2 pitch is hit up the middle. It's not hit hard, but it's into open space. Merrill's aboard with his third hit. Potential winning run on base.
2: Well, not only is it the winning run, but it's a guy with a ton of speed. Jackson Merrill has 20 stolen bases this year. We'll see how the Padres play this, because with Luis Ranjifo coming to the plate, he laid down a sack bunt in his last at-bat. He might be looking at the same sign here again.
3: He had the sacrifice bunt in the seventh inning. He's 0-3 on the night. Switch hitter batting left-handed. Karros on the grass at 30, shows bunt, throw out to second, and it goes into center field, and Merrill's on his way to third. Ezekiel Tovar tried to make a short hop pick. That was going to be his only chance to make a tag on Merrill. Had he handled it, they might have had Merrill at second. Instead, the winning run's 90 feet away.
2: Yeah, I think they would have. I think they definitely would have. The throw is on target, just low, and this is a ball that Tovar typically comes up with. It's not an easy play, but now it's an error on Goodman, the fourth of the game for the Rockies.
3: It hit the edge of the grass and skidded rather than taking a true bounce. Rockies bring the infield in, and it's outside ball two. Four errors tonight for the Rockies. And they've hurt. And now inside 2-1.

0: Full house of more than 42,000, many of them on their feet. And Hergett misses a third and fourth time to Renjifo. I think a little bit he was looking to start fresh, and we'll get a pinch hitter for Freddie Fermin. It is Sung Moon Song. Infield remains in, and the runner at first, Renjifo, runs down to second as the Rockies weren't going to worry about. Renjifo doesn't make any difference. The winning runs at third. It goes as indifference. 1-0 pitch misses. That's six in a row missed by Hergett.
1: Yeah, well, Jimmy struggles typically against left-handed hitters, and he's definitely trying to work around these guys. Jordan Romano is up in the Rockies' bullpen.
0: Two-0 pitch is ball three. A 3-2 pitch, Jackson Merrill rolled a single through the infield, stole second, went to third on a throwing error. 3-0 pitch is not close, and that loads the bases with nobody out. Let's pause for station identification on the KOA Rockies Radio Network.
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0: Malone Leishman, Rockies pitching coach, coming out to talk to Hergett and some of the infield. Years of broadcasting Rockies baseball, I've had a lot of wacky games both in Denver and here at Petco with these two teams, and tonight's is right there with a lot of them. Just not that the Rockies have had a great month of July defensively, but guys who were pretty solid defensively have made errors tonight. And you score seven times against this pitching staff, and you're perhaps going to have another walk-off loss against these guys. First pitch swinging. Fly ball to center by Bogarts. Making the catch, Carrick. His throw to the plate is not quite in time, as Merrill, probably the only guy that's going to score on Carrick's arm, does so there. And for the second time this year, Xander Bogaerts provides the walk-off win for San Diego as they take it 8-7. We'll be back to San Diego after this on the KOA Rockies Radio Network.
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7: 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A black man from the projects comes forward with information about the case.
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7: But out of nowhere, He goes from star witness to prime suspect.
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7: 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Lee Harris is sentenced to 90 years.
10: I get 90 years for killing somebody I have never seen.
7: Behind bars, Lee finds an unlikely ally in his cellie, Robert. The pair are like chalk and cheese. There's no way their paths would ever cross on the outside. But as a fellow inmate, Robert sees through the lies and vows to do the unthinkable. Clear Lee's name.
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0: 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For the Padres tonight, 8 runs, 16 hits, 1 error, and 11 men left on base. The Rockies, 7 runs, 10 hits, and 4 errors. They stranded 6. Winning pitcher is Mason Miller. He is 3-1 on the year. Jimmy Herget takes the loss. He is 0-4. The game took 3 hours, 21 minutes to play. A crowd, the 40th sellout of the year, 42,433. The Common Spirit Health Clubhouse Show is coming up on the KOA Rockies Radio Network.
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0: 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Human kindness lives here. For the Rockies, the challenges of the Padres have been something of late, especially here at Petco Park, and it looked like it was going to be more of the same when San Diego would take advantage of some Rockies struggles to jump out to a 2-0 lead. But this Rockies team, even with the San Diego issues, have been a resilient bunch, and they were against Michael King, who has pitched very well for San Diego. It was Willie Castro who started the rally in inning number 3.
1: Willie Castro, the switch hitter, digs into the left-handed batter's box against the right-handed thrower, Michael King, and he hammers the first pitch deep to right field, and it snuck over the wall. That's a home run for Willie Castro, his fifth in his last 13 games. He is hot right now, and he gets the Rockies on the board. It's 2-1 San Diego here in the third.
0: And the Rockies would continue to have some fun in that inning. Edward Julian would double after an out. Jake McCarthy and Mickey Moniak gave the Rockies the lead.
1: 2-1 pitch is lined into left field. That's a base hit. Julian is sent home from third base. The throw will go into second. The Rockies respond to two San Diego runs in the second with two of their own in the top of the third. We're tied at 2. 2-2 pitch. And Mickey mashes it. No doubt to right field. And the Rockies have put up 4 runs in the top of the third. A 2-run blast for Moniak, his 17th of the season. It's 4-2.
0: Spent a lot of time coming to ball games here at Petco as a kid growing up in the area for Mickey. That was, as Zach described it, a no-doubter. The sound alone told you that one was going the distance. And the Rockies, after being handcuffed in the first couple of innings, have exploded here in the third. The Padres would try and respond against Michael Lorenzen in the third and the fourth innings. We had our electrifying play in the fourth inning. There were some disagreements between the Padres coaching staff and the umpires, and manager Craig Stammen and one of his coaches were both ejected. While all that was going on, the Padres had some traffic on the bases, but the Rockies took care of things with the electrifying play of the game.
1: 2-2 pitch is a broken bat towards short. Should be 2. Tovar to second for 1. Julian on to first. It's a 6-4-3 double play. The boos rain down here at Petco Park. The Rockies hold a 4-2 advantage after 4.
0: But the Padres, who had 16 hits on the night, took advantage of the bullpen to score single tallies in the 5th and the 6th to tie the game. The Rockies would then push the lead back out to 2 as Ezekiel Tovar in a terrific at-bat, and San Diego area native Mickey Moniak had his second big hit of the night.
1: Another 0-2 is hooked on the ground. That's a fair ball. It's down the third baseline. It ends up into the corner. Castro is flying. He's sent home by Gonzalez. He's going to score standing up. Ezekiel Tovar coming through at an 0-2 count. The Rockies lead 5-4 in the top of the 7th.
0: That has to feel oh so good for Ezekiel.
1: Mickey 1-for-3 today with a 2-run homer and a pair of strikeouts. Swings at the first pitch. Little looper down the third baseline. It's a fair ball. It'll score Tovar from third. Moniak hustling to second. It's a double, and the Rockies lead 6-4.
0: But the Rockies all night with the bullpen just struggled to slow down the Padres. The Padres would score in each of the final 5 innings of the game. Somehow the Rockies were finding ways to keep the Padres from regaining the lead. And in fact, in the top of the eighth, they took their last lead. Troy'll hit a little looper, backhanded, and Machado boots it. Everybody is going to be safe. Morahone, the 2-2. Bouncing ball up the middle. Bogaerts bobbles it. And everybody is safe as Carrig almost got down the line too far, but in a mad scramble got back to the bag before Machado could tag him after getting a throw from Bogaerts. 3-1 pitch. Foul back. Threw him the fastball and a good cut by Ezekiel. Full count. So what do you think? Fastball or changeup?
1: Well, it's hard to say. He was leaning on the changeup so much, but in the 3-1 count when he needed it, he went to the heater. I think he goes right back to it.
0: 3-2 pitch. High ball, 4. He went back to the fastball and missed. Carrig comes home on the bases loaded walk, and the Rockies are back into the lead again, 7-6. But the Padres would score a run in the bottom of the eighth inning to tie it once again. And then in the bottom of the ninth, the Padres would get a base hit, a throwing error. The Rockies pretty much walked two guys to set up force plays. Xander Bogaerts hit a ball to center field. Cole Carrig made a great throw to the plate, but Jackson Merrill just a touch too fast. And for the third time in five games this year between

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4: 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Human kindness lives here. After game number one between the Rockies and the Padres, unfortunately, the Rockies walked off 8-7 tonight, but we have some scores around American League ballparks to report to you. 6 of them, to be exact. We'll start in Chicago, where the White Sox fall to the visiting Yankees 3-2. Gerrit Cole, 6 shutout innings, including 7 strikeouts. The Twins were down 2-1 in the bottom of the ninth inning to the Kansas City Royals, but they had a Royce Lewis walk-off triple to win 3-2 and get back to 500. They're 54-54. The Rays take a rare loss at home by a final score of 4-1 to the Rangers. Former Rocky Cal Quantrill was excellent. 5 1/3, gave up just 1 earned run and had 7 strikeouts. It was a blowout in Detroit, where the Tigers bludgeoned the Baltimore Orioles 14-0. Eduardo Valencia had 2 home runs, and the Tigers scored in all 8 offensive innings, including multiple runs in the majority of them. Yordan Alvarez came up big for the Astros in Anaheim today. He had a go-ahead single in the top of the ninth inning. The Astros win a big game 3-2 as they try to push for the playoffs. And then finally, in West Sacramento, it's the A's winning 4-3 over the red-hot Boston Red Sox. Gage Jump goes 6 shutout with 7 strikeouts for the Athletics. Those are American League scores. Jack will have National League ballpark scores when we come back on the KOA Rockies Radio Network.
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0: The only thing we have left to criticize is criticism itself. I'm Scott Janovitz.
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2: 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Coldness and heartlessness are undermining today's suspense movies. The end. Don't go see it. 0 stars.
0: As well as from all the citizen critics out there.
3: So we loved our experience here because I read all the reviews beforehand and did not stay, eat dinner, or officially tour here.
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0: We'll find some useful tips.
2: This is in German. 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
3: As you can tell from this review, I speak English and not German.
2: Because we won the war.
1: Well, and some pretty useless tips.
4: Oh, it has wall-to-wall profanity and vulgar language.
5: Can't you just make a movie about mobsters where they don't swear?
0: We'll uncover some startling truths. September 11th was still more than a week away.
5: He claiming Mr. Rogers had something to do with 9/11?
3: I think he's not claiming it. I think he's about to prove it, Greg.
0: We'll go on a journey of self-discovery.
5: Night of the Comet is one of the greatest movies.
2: Well,
3: no, it's not, but...
5: I immediately back off this.
0: And confront our own shameful opinions.
5: Why should the pros who get, at least they get paid for it? I want to do this for free. Like, my opinion on, what was that band that I really got out in front of?
0: The New Radicals.
5: The New Radicals. Yeah, I was like, I think this guy's like the next Stevie Wonder.
1: But mostly, it'll be a bunch of nonsense like this.
5: Yeah, he was Bing.
2: He was Bing.
5: Let me Bing it.
2: Yeah, I'm going to Bing this.
5: Bing?
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0: It's true. Love can find anyone. Thank you, Milkman Mike, for that beautiful song.
1: And Jay Scoop.
0: Right? Yes.
1: Team
0: yes.
1: up there. Combo together.
0: Always better together.
1: Any opening thought here, Lorraine? Or should we get right to the questions? What do you want?
0: Get to it.
1: Get to the questions the woman wants. All right. We'll get to the questions. Here we go. Let's see here. Alf says, Lorena, my friend is very shy and has unhealthy obsessions with a former Fox Sports Radio personality who does volleyball commentary and Pokemon. Are these things that will keep him from finding his true love?
0: Yes. If you have unrealistic relationship ideas in your head that are blocking you from moving forward, you got to release those so that you can go and love someone else who's actually available to be loved.
1: All right. Thank you, Alf. And that, these things might be related. Ferg Dog says, I know a girl who's forced to work 24/7. Is there hope she will ever find love again? Huh.
0: You know, it's really hard to find love when you work so much at really horrible working hours. You know what I'm saying? It's hard to go on a movie date when you're sleeping.
1: Yeah. Although you do know if somebody really likes you, they'll work with you. You know that'll happen. JT the Wingman writes in on Queen of Hearts with Lorraine and says, what kind of dessert is the best aphrodisiac?
0: Ooh.
1: He sent a photo of clams and...
0: Well, clams aren't a dessert.
1: Exactly. That's
0: and I don't think those are an aphrodisiac. It's supposed to be oysters. But...
1: Oh, I think he, well, yeah.
0: You ever seen those videos where it's like a blind person sitting in a food court and they're licking an ice cream and they're looking at someone while they're doing it, but they don't realize that they're doing that? And that person thinks they're flirting with them. So that idea, you know, it's like you could lick your ice cream really slow. I feel like that could be a good one.
1: Okay. A little ice cream cone action there. All right. Shane in Des Moines says, what music do you listen to in the car with your daughter versus when you're in the car alone?
0: I actually prefer to listen to audiobooks when she's in the car with me. We have a couple we're working through right now. She hates my music.
1: Gotcha.
0: Yeah, she listens to really weird stuff.
1: Will T writes in from Parts Unknown. He says, what's a good approach to ask a coworker out when fraternizing in the workplace is against company policy?
0: Yeah, you know, people highly suggest not to do that, but I think, where else are you supposed to meet people?
1: Yeah, it happens all the time.
0: It happens all the time. Just make sure it's consensual.
1: Try not to stoop at work. That's what I would advise.
0: That part too. Definitely don't do
1: it. It's a little difficult there. Michael says on the Queen of Hearts, Lorena, my girlfriend will not wear yellow under any circumstances because she claims it does not make her look good. Do other women have this issue with the color of clothing? And to what extent?
0: Oh my gosh, yes, color theory is a real thing. They're actually doing parties now where a girl will bring a whole different, like a bunch of different colors and put them around your neck to see which colors look best on you. So if you don't look good in yellow, stay away from it. Some people look really bad in peach and pale pink, so they stay away from those. It all depends on your tone and complexion. So definitely listen to your lady. If she says she doesn't like it, don't buy it. She's never going to wear it.
1: All right.
0: Mike, I look great in yellow.
1: Mike writes in, says, Charger quarterback Justin Herbert is getting married to singer Madison Beer.
0: Oh, I saw that. Congratulations.
1: He says, should Herbert change his last name to Beer? Because it's cooler.
0: He should keep his. He should, like, hyphen it. It should be, like, Herbert Beer, you know?
1: Or Beer Herbert.
0: Yeah.
1: I would change it to Cubert is what I would change it to. But there you go.
0: But congratulations. I love love.
1: Okay. I hope our singing gets it. I don't think your singing's going.
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5: It's August 2023. A county government meeting in Pennsylvania's Lehigh Valley. A young woman, early 20s, steps up to the mic to speak.
6: My two-month-old son was happily drinking milk from his bottle when he quickly started choking, turned blue, and went limp. My boyfriend transported our son to the changing table as I grabbed an anti-choking device and my boyfriend began assembling it. Two pumps of the device and my son was conscious, gasping for air and coughing up milk.
5: They all went to the ER to make sure the baby was okay.
6: But upon arriving at Lehigh Valley Hospital, the diagnosis quickly became something so different.
5: One of the doctors had a theory.
6: She stated to my father and mother-in-law that we are young, first-time parents who got frustrated with our baby and violently shook him to make him stop crying, and a confession would only make things easier for us.
5: The parents were told to leave the hospital without their son, and he wouldn't come home for 7 whole months.
6: I'm a postpartum mom dealing with the grief and the trauma of my son being ripped from my arms. And I'm a mom who lost everything in less than 24 hours due to one doctor's misdiagnosis. Enough is enough.
5: And then the next person speaks. And the next one. The stories they tell form a pattern of parents walking into a Lehigh Valley hospital to get help for a child, only to leave without them. And the same doctor's name kept coming up again and again. A pediatrician.
7: I ask you, what kind of doctor does this?
5: That's what I wanted to know, too. From Serial Productions and The New York Times, I'm Diane Neary, and this is The Preventionist, a story about a doctor and the rise of a powerful field of pediatric medicine.
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8: 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Who were they? What made them so notorious? How did the internet, or sometimes the algorithm, choose them? And what does a person do when they're suddenly confronted with more attention than the human psyche can handle? Take The Dress, a story that went uber viral in early 2015 in spite of being, well, kind of a boring optical illusion. A mother of the bride in Scotland took a picture of a dress she was thinking about wearing to her daughter's wedding. But she saw the dress as blue with black lace, and her daughter saw it as white with gold lace. One BuzzFeed post later, every single person on the internet was talking about the dress. But to me, The Dress is a story about the last couple of months when the internet was still sort of fun. It was shortly before the stories that spread across the internet stopped being driven by exploited millennials with useless arts degrees and started being decided by algorithms hell-bent on growing internet usership at all costs. And on a long enough timeline, the story of The Dress is one entangled with abuse and media exploitation. Internet history is a tricky thing to be invested in. It feels like every time a bad with business billionaire buys up another platform, history starts being erased. With the team at Cool Zone Media, we're taking these characters' 16th minute of fame to see what their moment meant to them and what it says about us.
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11: And here's what you need to know.
12: Tampa Bay Bucks quarterback Baker Mayfield will become a free agent after this year. He did not get a new contract as camp started. The Raiders say Kirk Cousins is their starting QB to start training camp. Green Bay defensive lineman Micah Parsons was placed on the PUP list. Philadelphia gave Pro Bowl defensive tackle Jalen Carter a four-year extension. The Browns gave Pro Bowl defensive back Denzel Ward a new two-year deal. Notre Dame and Ohio State each secured deals for ad patches on their school's uniforms. Golden State re-signed Draymond Green to a one-year contract. WNBA wins for Las Vegas and New York, and Indiana won at Seattle. Caitlin Clark, 32 points. The late ball games went to Seattle, 7-6 at the Dodgers, 5 home runs for the Mariners, and San Diego, which got a run bottom of the ninth to beat Colorado, 8-7. Detroit shut out Baltimore, 14-0. Arizona, in 12 innings, won at Pittsburgh, 8-7. I'm Steve DeSager.
13: Big Ben Maller.
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0: Ben Maller Show rolls on and on and on and on. A reminder that this show is live all night, and there's a podcast. For those of you that only hear the last hour, many say, I get up early, Maller. I'm not a nut job like you. I don't stay up all night. Oh, okay, fine. Well, you can find the Ben Maller Show podcast. It's omnipresent, and the good news is the podcast has been cannibalized. So you can listen to the whole thing if you want, all 4 hours, or you can hear little bits of it on social media. We got into the algorithm this week, got into it with the Philadelphia bots. They were not happy with my take on the 76ers with LeBron. They got upset with me a little bit there, so the bots were not happy. In the meantime, you can get on the Ben Maller Show podcast, like the podcast, listen however you want. And there is also the best of version of the podcast, which Ryan in Shrewsbury tells me is 3.8 seconds. So enjoy that. Ben Maller Show podcast. Help us out. Do us a solid. We thank you. We thank you. We thank you.
1: And the password is... Password. You idiot. Password. The word game of the stars. Here's Ben Maller.
0: Welcome in our contestants for Password. We have Nate in the Valley of the Sun, who's going to be one of our combatants. Hello, Nate. Welcome.
2: Who loves you, baby?
0: Who loves you, baby? Who do you want to partner up with, Nate, on Password, the word game of the stars?
2: Benjamin Grimm, of course.
0: All right. There you go. See my last name there. And, Nate, what keeps you up these late hours?
2: I have a hemorrhage in my left eye and hematoma in my right.
0: All right.
2: So I'm at, like...
0: Yeah.
2: Yeah, get my vision back.
0: All right, attention advertisers. Okay, very good. Hold on a sec, buddy. I hope that goes well for you. And we have Mark on the north end. Hello, Mark. Welcome.
3: Good morning, Ben.
0: What's going on? Who would you like to partner up with? You got Lorena or Coop the Loop?
3: Well, seeing that you're not available, I have to go with Coop the Loop.
0: All right, Coop the Loop. You are.
4: I was the winner last week.
0: Nobody heard that. The transmitter went down. All right, here we go, Nate. I got a list of words. 1 to 10, Nate, and you're there in the beautiful Phoenix area. Please pick a number 1 to 10.
2: 7.
0: Number 7. All right. Let's go with... I could use the Mallard Maneuver. I'm not going to use the Mallard Maneuver, though. How about... there's not a good...
2: Do you want me to pick a different number?
5: No.
0: That's a good, I like how you work there. That's good. I like that. Let me try the Mallard Maneuver, all right? Here we go. This is never works on the first clue. I'm going to try it because I'm a rebel. All right. You know the Mallard Maneuver, Nate? You heard of that before?
2: I don't know if I could say it on the air.
0: All right. Here we go. This is very... Brand?
2: New.
0: Yeah! It worked! The Mallard Maneuver worked! I still got my fastball, Coop. I still got it. Go ahead. Good job.
5: All right, pick a number, Mark.
3: 3.
0: Number 3. This is something we'd all like.
5: let's go with increase.
3: Increase. More?
5: No.
0: All right. Nate, I'm going to use the word salary.
2: Pass.
0: What? Holy crap on a cracker, Batman.
3: I got it, Coop.
5: All right, what do you got?
3: I think that would be raised.
0: Yeah. Well, that's the good news. The bad news is we had limited time.
5: But I got extra points because I didn't even give him a clue.
0: No, so that's not true. No, that does not count.
5: Good job,
0: that is
5: Mark.
0: A lie.
5: Yeah.
0: I got a blind guy. The blind. You're trying to take a win. Stolen valor from a blind guy. Nate in Phoenix.
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20: 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Shohei Ohtani, a leadoff.

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4: Breaking news, the Aspen Acres fire remains nearly 87,000 acres. However, now a 6% containment. Those in Fremont County, south of Florence, still under a pre-evacuation notice, and all evacuations in Pueblo and Custer counties remain in place. Operations Chief Brad Wash is hoping for some rain, but not all the storms could be helpful.
5: Biggest concern, though, is there's a chance for some thunderstorms. They're probably going to be dry, and our biggest concern with that is both dry lightning and which could create new starts. But the other thing is sometimes those thunderstorms will collapse and then we get outflow winds.
4: We'll continue to monitor the Aspen Acres fire and severe storms through the afternoon. And an update, the Jordan fire in El Paso County south of Fountain has been put out and the evacuation orders for homes east of Jordan Road have been lifted. 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With the latest, I'm Sam Spatz.
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15: Russ Faria was charged with a crime that he swore he did not commit.
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15: 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I've been a correspondent for Dateline NBC for 25 years. 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We could never have imagined.
0: I've worked on other cases that have twists and turns, but I've never worked on a case like this with so many twists and turns that were completely unpredictable.
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1: This is going to be an extremely busy month. 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
3: Every hunter knows that the wilderness is full of surprises. 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
4: 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How could she have just gone down there and accidentally died? How could there have been no marks on her?
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3: This season on Blood Trails, we're following the trail of seven cases that start in the field and end in the shadows, where missing persons reports, half-buried evidence, and whispered suspicions blur the line between hunting story and homicide.
6: I just instantly started freaking out, yelling to the world, what's going on? I yelled, help. I mean, I'm out in the middle of nowhere. I had no idea what was going on.
3: From the frozen woods of Maine to the mountains of Montana, from an archery opener gone wrong in Wisconsin to a father's last walk through the Minnesota deer woods, each story begins with a hunter stepping into the wild, but not all of them come back.
6: 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What do you say? He's not here with us. And all that was pop.
3: I'm Jordan Sillars. Join me as we track the truth through tangled cover and cold case files, where every trail tells a story, and every story leaves its own trail of blood. Blood Trails.
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8: Imagine you're struggling with back pain for months. 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
10: Nothing but good reports and a list of accolades that were two pages long.
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11: But he has this dark side that he likes to keep separate and hidden from everybody else.
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20: No. Tampa Bay Bucs quarterback Baker Mayfield will

0: the way Mike McCarthy runs offenses. He's familiar with Rodgers, and Rodgers is familiar with him. So they should be on the same page fairly quickly, you would assume, or you would hope. I feel good about it, but I don't think that they're a Super Bowl contending team yet, though. It just feels right. Like they don't have a dominant enough offensive front for them to be Super Bowl contenders, but I think they can be good.
1: Here's what I'm going to do. I'm going to take a page out of LaVar's playbook, and I'm just going to say, well, they're going to be an 9-8 team somewhere in that capacity, because that's what they are. That's what they are in Pittsburgh.
2: just for the people listening, I was able to do my research send over.
1: Yeah, a lot of commentary too before, if you want to check that.
0: Yeah, I see it.
1: I've sort of realized what Jonas is. Yeah. And he's not like us.
2: Pound for pound.
1: You know what I'm saying?
2: Yeah. Pound for pound.
1: Because I feel like you and I are on the same page on this one.
2: Yes, correct. Yeah.
1: And Jonas is,
2: pound for pound.
1: It's kind of like he eats. He's okay with having just a little bit.
2: Pound for pound.
0: There you go.
1: Yeah. Not a bountiful.
0: When it's bountiful and it's a big old plate, you got to be able to bring the tools that allow for you to cook that big old plate, if you know what I'm talking about. And, well, I respect a pickup that can do the itty-bitty pickups, but I like the ones that can pick up the boulders, if you know what I mean. And it's built to get the job done without making a fuss. That's the Nissan Frontier. That's why it's called the Frontier, y'all. You need to get out there, It's built for the work week, but ready to load you up and get you on that tailgate for the weekends, the 2026 Nissan Frontier.
2: It is two pros and a cup of Joe here on Fox Sports Radio. Coming up next, we've got our midweek awards, the good, the bad, the ugly, and they're yours right here on FSR.
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13: Breaking news, the Aspen Acres fire remains nearly 87,000 acres. However, now a 6% containment. Those in Fremont County, south of Florence, still under a pre-evacuation notice, and all evacuations in Pueblo and Custer counties remain in place. Operations Chief Brad Wash is hoping for some rain, but not all the storms could be helpful.
14: Biggest concern, though, is there's a chance for some thunderstorms. They're probably going to be dry, and our biggest concern with that is both dry lightning, and which could create new starts. But the other thing is sometimes those thunderstorms will collapse and then we get outflow winds.
13: We'll continue to monitor the Aspen Acres fire and severe storms through the afternoon. And an update, the Jordan fire in El Paso County, south of Fountain, has been put out and the evacuation orders for homes east of Jordan Road have been lifted. 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With the latest, I'm Sam Speck.
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16: I know that hiring can be challenging. You sort through tons of resumes and you get too many so-so applicants. You're just waiting for someone to match your role perfectly. Well, now, there's a place where you can meet them

0: 76 and all that, but the walls of the stadium. And the new ownership is one of the great ownership groups. I think we could all agree they've done the best job possible with the L.A. Dodgers since buying it, the Guggenheim Group. And they love advertising. They got advertising up the ass. They sold the field rights, Uniqlo Field, which is a Japanese clothing brand. It's a business and people are in it to make money. But it is kind of funny to say, we don't do any advertising, and then you slap a patch on there. It's like, okay, well, you do advertising. You just limit it like the O'Malley's used to back in the day. But for me, the biggest indicator is that the Notre Dame brand is still the strongest in the sport. And when people talk about what Notre Dame should or shouldn't do, they should remember the patch and the TV deal.
1: Yeah, well,
0: and Brady.
1: Yeah, I would agree with that. Petros, always a fun ride. We appreciate it. Get him on X.
2: How much does he cost, Petros, on the open market? What is he? What is he going for? What is he going for?
0: Jonas?
2: Yeah.
0: Well, I mean, you know, like the advertising, you know, it'd be better if you didn't see it everywhere.
1: You again, huh?
0: You know, I mean, I see the SoFi patch on Notre Dame, but what is this SoFi Stadium crap?
1: Oh, God. Yeah. Hey, listen, man, I get around. I don't know what to tell you.
0: It's just for football? Notre Dame lacrosse isn't going to be rocking the SoFi?
1: Apparently not.
3: No, that's correct. It's just football.
0: That's impressive.
1: Yeah.
0: USC
1: yeah.
0: has no patch.
3: They'll get one.
0: Grinder.
1: Yeah. Hey, didn't the Clippers have Bumble a couple years ago?
0: Yeah, there's but now they have Visit there. Rwanda.
1: Yes.
3: Is that true?
0: Yeah. It's not just about going to Rwanda, Brady. You can also order, you know, coffee. And
3: that's nice.
0: Safila ware.
1: Petros, we will do it again next week. And we didn't even talk LeBron this week, so everything is safe in the world.
0: Get
1: so.
0: To the chopper.
1: Yeah. Here he is, the great Petros Papadakis, the co-host of the Petros and Money Show, which you can hear on AM 570 LA Sports, Fox College Football Analyst, and a Wednesday tradition here on this show. It is Two Pros and a Cup of Joe here on Fox Sports Radio. The shenanigans will continue next year on FSR. 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

0: Two pros and a cup of Joe here on Fox Sports Radio. LeVar Arrington, Brady Quinn, Jonas Knox with you. We'll be back on the air coming up tomorrow. Same time, same place, 6 a.m. Eastern time, 3 o'clock Pacific. 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Just search Two Pros wherever you get your podcast right after the show. Today's pod will be posted. Be sure to follow it. 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
1: Here's the leftovers.
0: All right, Larray, what do we got?
3: That was pretty fast, Var.
4: That was pretty good, right?
3: I'm impressed.
4: Thank you.
3: Yeah.
4: Thank you.
3: Anyways, I got a wild story for you boys.
4: All right.
3: Last week, a 32-year-old nurse trekked 10 miles down Montana's tallest mountain after he completely impaled himself with a trekking pole. So he slipped on rocks and he drove the pole through his back and it was sticking 8 inches out of his torso.
4: Oh.
3: Now, he is a nurse and he knew he didn't hit any vital organs, so he
4: left
3: the
4: there.
3: Pole in and
4: so
3: he took that 6.5 hour hike down the mountain because he didn't want to call for one of those expensive helicopter rides.
5: Wait, so you get charged for those? That's not like covered by your insurance if you're
4: It should be
5: die?
4: Covered by your insurance.
3: Definitely
5: yeah.
3: not
5: yeah,
3: covered.
5: Right? Oh. It's not covered?
3: Not covered. Oh. Even ambulance bills are expensive.
4: Yeah, they are.
5: I always thought insurance covered that stuff.
4: It does. It's what your insurance policy covers, though. I mean, if he didn't have the insurance, he took the physical challenge.
3: Yep. He denied
4: Six
3: the
4: hours.
3: Airlift. Yep, he denied the airlift. He did have a search and rescue on standby on the phone, and the ambulance is waiting at the bottom of the hill.
0: I mean, for what it's worth, after the Monmouth massacre, when I dislocated my kneecap, I turned down an ambulance ride as well, too. Just want to point that out.
4: Hey, man, wrist grenades was over here crashing out on the text messages, man.
0: Because you guys like, she's hiding two dwarfs, and you guys are sending it over like that. There's no way that's real.
5: That's real.
0: That's not real.
4: I didn't think so at first, but that's real.
0: You know what, back from?
4: Oh, man. Bad back.
6: One thing like.
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18: 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I am totally out of control.
17: The fourth film in the Tom Holland-led series is looking to make between $260 and $280 million when it debuts this weekend. L.A. County prosecutors are expected to decide this week whether to seek the death penalty against singer David.
20: A judge has ordered there is enough evidence in the capital murder case to proceed to trial after a more than four-day preliminary hearing. The singer, David Burke, is accused of killing 14-year-old Celeste Rivas Hernandez, then dismembering her body. Prosecutors say they were having a sexual relationship and Burke killed her in 2025 to silence her to protect his music career. Burke is also charged with one count each of continuous sexual abuse of a child under age 14 and mutilation of human remains. He is also facing special circumstance allegations of lying in wait, murder for financial gain, and killing a witness in a criminal investigation. I'm Daniel Martindale.
17: And it's almost here, Ted Lasso fans.
21: Oi, welcome back. 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
17: A new trailer for season 4 has been unveiled. Jason Sudeikis is returning along with Hannah Waddingham, Juno Temple, and Brett Goldstein. This new season will see Ted coaching a second division women's team. The series will be released on August 5th. That's entertainment. I'm Daria Albinger.
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0: They're tracking severe thunderstorms crossing I-25 corridor around 5 to 8 p.m. and then making their way across the southeastern plains as they do grow to become more severe. We are seeing the potential to have some hail coming with these thunderstorms, as well as some heavy, heavy showers that could prompt some flash flood warning, which is going to lead us to our main concern this evening, flash flooding across the Aspen Acres, Burn Scar area. They are underneath a flash flood warning until 4 p.m. since they are seeing some heavy showers. For the Storm Checker 13 weather team, I'm forecaster Sarah McCoy.
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12: They've been married, if they're even married, and he's going to say the wife is deciding when his career is going to end. Fascinating.
13: Well, he just got married.
12: It's all very fascinating to me.
13: Yeah, but he just got married, so it's not like he had to run this by anybody else before. When you get married, and the time, are you going to live in Pittsburgh? Is he going to be kind of commuting back and forth? Is she going to be in Malibu? I understand that.
12: A lot of power to give the new wife. Like, she's going to decide when Aaron Rodgers' career is over. That's
13: Todd,
12: wild.
13: Happy wife, happy life.
12: Yes.
13: Yeah. I can't imagine your wife is happy.
12: Wow. She's a little depressed sometimes.
14: Overall?
13: Yes.
12: Just in general?
13: Todd is...
12: She does rule the roost, though. Look, she said, like, you know, today's your last day with the Dan Patrick Show. We'd have to have a conversation at the end of the show.
13: I have no problem listening to my wife. And if she said, yeah, go ahead and play, I have no problem with that. I mean, Giselle told Tom Brady, come home. Tom said, no, I'm going to play. We saw how that happened, how that worked out. I have no problem with that. I asked the wife, see what she said. Like, once you get married, you know, it's teamwork there. So he has to have teamwork at home, and then you can have teamwork with the Pittsburgh Steelers. Yes, Todd.
12: But it's not really teamwork, because he's basically saying, she said that's the end. I mean, he didn't say, I wanted to play, or I'm thinking about playing, or there's a chance I'd come back after this year if I do well. This is my last year. The wife said so.
13: Oh, you think she ordered him to play, that he didn't want to?
12: He didn't say it in so many words, but he's basically saying, you know, blame her if you miss.

0: Let me get...
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7: Breaking news, the Aspen Acres fire remains nearly 87,000 acres. However, now a 6% containment. Those in Fremont County, south of Florence, still under a pre-evacuation notice, and all evacuations in Pueblo and Custer counties remain in place. Operations Chief Brad Wash is hoping for some rain, but not all the storms could be helpful.
8: Biggest concern, though, is there's a chance for some thunderstorms. They're probably going to be dry, and our biggest concern with that is both dry lightning and which could create new starts. But the other thing is sometimes those thunderstorms will collapse and then we get outflow winds.
7: We'll continue to monitor the Aspen Acres fire and severe storms through the afternoon. And an update, the Jordan fire in El Paso County, south of Fountain, has been put out and the evacuation orders for homes east of Jordan Road have been lifted. Keep listening to this iHeartRadio station for updates. With the latest, I'm Sam Speck.
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12: We're tracking severe thunderstorms crossing I-25 corridor around 5 to 8 p.m. and then making their way across the southeastern plains as they do grow to become more severe. We are seeing the potential to have some hail coming with these thunderstorms, as well as some heavy, heavy showers that could prompt some flash flood warning, which is going to lead us to our main concern this evening, flash flooding across the Aspen Acres Burn Scar area. They are underneath a flash flood warning until 4 p.m., since they are seeing some heavy showers. For the Storm Tracker 13 weather team, I'm forecaster Sarah McCoy.
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0: 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J.W. in California. Hey, Jub. J.W., what do you have for me?
20: Good morning, sir. 6'2", 225. Dan, I'd like to know when you get home today and your wife comes up and says, honey, I don't think you should retire, what would you say?
0: She's already said that, but she wouldn't issue a declaration saying, I don't want you to retire. And I think we've had discussions about this. And she said, are you going to be happy? Are you going to be able to watch the show? Are you going to be able to find other things to do? Those are all concerns. Those are legitimate concerns that I have. Ongoing discussion. She even talked to me on Saturday. We were at Saratoga watching the horse racing. And she said, are you going to be able to retire? And I said, I'm going to retire. I don't know if I'm going to do it successfully. I don't know that. But it's been a discussion between us, full disclosure. But she would never say, I don't want you to retire. She would say, and she has said, I want you to be happy. Are you sure this will make you happy? And part of the reason why I got to this point of this was going to be my last contract is I'm going to be close to being 72. And maybe that doesn't sound ancient, but in this business it is. And this is 3 hours every day and it's live. And I want to make sure I'm sharp. And look, you may not notice this. There's little things, you know, Paulie would notice little things, but not that would be big enough where you go, oh, you know, I'm not going to do it anymore. I want to go out where I'm proud of what I'm doing instead of like ESPN. I left ESPN and I wasn't proud of what I was doing. Now, it had nothing to do with my abilities. It just had to do with a mindset. ESPN had changed. I had changed. And I wasn't proud of the last couple of years I did SportsCenter. But here, I do love coming in every single day. I come in on Saturday and Sunday, twice a day. And a lot of it is just walking around. It's just cleaning up stuff. It's, you know, it's a fun building to be in. But it, my wife would never say that to me. But thank you for asking, because it is at least a topic. But she would never say, I don't want you to retire. Yes, Dylan.
1: What if it was the flip side and she kind of gave you the ultimatum, like, you need to retire now. You have a year and a half left.
0: She wouldn't do that.
1: But hypothetically, would you consider that at all or no?
0: I wouldn't even answer a hypothetical on that. If it was health reasons, and, you know, that was part of the equation, that when I was going through this autoimmune, I did not want to get up and go to work. I was in pain, but then I needed to go to work. I needed to get out of the house. I need to get up. And so it gave me an outlet. And so it was kind of a, you know, a tug of war there. And I was not doing good radio, in my opinion. Good radio wasn't as sharp. I was forgetting things. And, you know, so I was like, man, I don't want to roll the dice on this. So that's total transparency on how I feel, the conversations I've had with my wife. But I love this show. I love the audience. I love how we've done this for the last 20 years. Will that be hard to give up? Yes, extremely. Because the one thing I miss more than anything is walking around every morning before we get started and saying hello to everybody, investing in your lives, listening to Ray complain about his cubicle, you know, all of those great things. Yeah, Paulie.
21: And I think beyond that, also, if you're retired, semi-retired, when there's a big story, a great story, and you're sitting there, that's got to be like one of those things. I could be sinking my teeth into that. I think that'll also bother someone.
0: Todd in Virginia Beach. Hi, Todd.
22: Morning, DP. Thanks for calling me back.
0: Yep.
22: Long time, first time. 6 foot, a soft 3.5 spins. Appreciate that. Hey, Paulie, just want to remind you, as I'm sure you're aware, today is Geddy Lee's 73rd birthday. Want to give a big shout out to Geddy Lee. Happy birthday. Marvin, love what you're doing on the show. Big bloop to you, my man. And DP, the real reason I called, want to thank you from all the father and sons out there. My son started listening, watching your show when he was 9 years old. He's 27 now, just got engaged on Memorial Day, and I'm getting choked up, but big shout out to him, my man. I know what you're going through with the wedding situation. I appreciate it from all the father and sons.
0: Oh, thank you, Todd. I appreciate that. Nice to hear from a Todd that appreciates me.
23: Oh, wow, that was not necessary.
0: Maybe I could trade for that, Todd.
23: Something to think about.
1: A Todd for Todd?
0: Who's in the confessional? Paulie's in the confessional coming up. If you're watching on Peacock, it's our streaming partner. Download the app if you haven't done so. More phone calls coming up. Always love when Chase Daniel joins us. I think he's one of the sharpest analysts, and he's got a few things to say, certainly about Patrick Mahomes and the comeback from the injury. Also, just how great is that Cowboys offense? And if you get a top 15 defense, look out. Also, Paul Feinbaum will join us coming up in an hour from now. 1 hour in the books, two more to go. Fritzy, Dylan, Marv, Paulie, yours truly. We're back after this. Are you?
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27: As full squad workouts kick off at NFL training camp, some lucrative deals have been made. The Browns and DB Denzel Ward agree to a two-year extension worth $62 million. Eagles D-tackle Jalen Carter gets a four-year deal worth $152 million. And Vikings right tackle Brian O'Neill, 4 years at $96 million. In Tampa, though, no extension for quarterback Baker Mayfield, who reportedly has cut off talks and will play the season on an expiring contract. I'm Matt McCoy.
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10: Just before midnight on Saturday, February 19th, 2005, Danielle Imbeau and her friend Richard Patrone left a crowded Philadelphia bar. The two 30-somethings planned to walk to Richard's truck and drive home, but they never made it.
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10: Those same questions frustrated law enforcement. The FBI called it murder for hire.
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30: 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One of them was the target. The other one was wrong place, wrong time.
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10: 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In this series, I dig into my own investigation to find answers for the families and get justice for Richard and Danielle.
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4: Breaking news, the Aspen Acres fire remains nearly 87,000 acres. However, now a 6% containment. Those in Fremont County, south of Florence, still under a pre-evacuation notice, and all evacuations in Pueblo and Custer counties remain in place. Operations Chief Brad Wash is hoping for some rain, but not all the storms could be helpful.
5: Biggest concern, though, is there's a chance for some thunderstorms. They're probably going to be dry, and our biggest concern with that is both dry lightning and which could create new starts. But the other thing is sometimes those thunderstorms will collapse and then we get outflow winds.
4: We'll continue to monitor the Aspen Acres fire and severe storms through the afternoon. And an update, the Jordan fire in El Paso County south of Fountain has been put out and the evacuation orders for homes east of Jordan Road have been lifted. Keep listening to this iHeartRadio station for updates. With the latest, I'm Sam Speck.
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9: We're tracking severe thunderstorms crossing I-25 corridor around 5 to 8 p.m. and then making their way across the southeastern plains as they do grow to become more severe. We are seeing the potential to have some hail coming with these thunderstorms, as well as some heavy, heavy showers that could prompt some flash flood warning, which is going to lead us to our main concern this evening, flash flooding across the Aspen Acres Burn Scar area. They are underneath a flash flood warning until 4 p.m. since they are seeing some heavy showers. For the Storm Tracker 13 weather team, I'm forecaster Sarah McCoy.
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0: All right.
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0: 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Sadie in Indiana. Good morning, Sadie.
21: Hi, I'm Sadie and I'm 12 years old and I think Fritzy's funny and he's a good singer and I think Dan should stop messing around with him.
0: Okay. All right, Sadie.
22: All right, Sadie.
0: How old are you, Sadie?
21: I'm 12.
0: Okay. Well, you've been around a long time, so Fritzy, why don't you say hi to Sadie?
22: Hi, Sadie. Thank you for your support. I appreciate it. It means a lot to me. It does. What are you giggling about? That's a very sweet thing that Sadie just said.
0: Okay. Sadie, thank you for calling in.
22: Not getting any support around here.
0: Yes, Dylan.
19: I did look over and it looked like Todd was sending a wire to someone earlier.
0: No, he doesn't need to. Sadie sounded very sincere.
22: And she's got a $10 gift certificate.
0: Can you say that? Sadie sounded very sincere, Todd.
22: Oh, Sadie sounded sincere. That's not nice.
19: That's good.
22: He's making fun of my, like I have a little speech impediment. Yeah. That's what he's doing.
0: It's called a lisp. I think it's a lisp.
22: It's a lisp.
0: That you have. Yeah, Paul.
23: Do you mean this?
22: He wasn't even sure if he should have shown up. You don't understand how scary that is for me to listen to. That sounds like someone that's having a borderline like stroke or medical problem. That's crazy. I thought you guys totally did something with the audio back there when I heard that.
0: We did not doctor that.
22: I know you didn't. It's just very frightening to hear that back, that that's how...
0: Yes, Dylan.
19: Isn't lisp kind of an unfair word for the, what it means? Like, having to say lisp with a lisp?
0: What do you have wrong with you? I have a lisp.
23: Obviously.
0: they should come up with another word for somebody who has a lisp.
23: Yeah, just that's a setup.
19: Even the speech impediment's not great.
0: Right. Speech. You're right.
22: Damn. Why don't we just stay on this topic for a while?
19: Todd, I had a lisp growing up. A bad one.
22: So how did you correct it? You went to like some speech therapist or something?
19: Yeah. If I have a couple of drinks, sometimes it'll creep out.
0: You have a lisp?
19: Yeah.
0: Okay.
19: I did. Reformed.
0: Oh, okay.
19: Yeah.
0: Well, congratulations.
19: Thank you.
22: I'm proud of you.
0: By the way, the gambling podcast... I don't know what the segue is, but gambling podcast after the show. Shay and Irving is back from Europe. And I think his wife sends him home early and the family stays over there. But Che and Irving, Dylan, Big Day Ray, who's grumpy about his cubicle, will do the gambling podcast coming up. Todd, the Toddcast available at danpatrick.com. Another therapy session. Yes, Dylan.
19: Yeah, for with Che and Irving and his family's travels, you can kind of follow along on Instagram and see, like, he was at the airport one day. They're at a pool somewhere. It's like, someone got the old kibosh.
0: He gets the boot.
19: Yeah.
0: When they were over in Germany, he got sent home by his wife. Bill in Chicago. Hi, Bill. What do you have for me?
1: Hey, Dan. 190 pounds and a shrinking 6'1". Thank you. I am shocked to be in the position of agreeing with Fritzy on first bites. I had this happen to me at a restaurant. We had not eaten anything yet. And he's right up to the table. How were the first bites? I mean, what do you say? I told him we hadn't eaten yet. I don't know. I think he's on to something.
0: All right. I've never heard that. Todd went to a restaurant and the waiter came over and said, how were first bites?
22: I appreciated it. It was very nice that he was checking on us, but first bites just sounded like a strange phrase. I don't know.
0: I've not heard that before.
22: How is everything? I don't know. There's so many other things you can say. First bites.
0: Joe in Arkansas. Hi, Joe.
2: Good morning, Mr. Benchip. How are you guys?
0: Good.
2: Good. I just wanted to chime in real quick. As a USC fan, I could give a hoot what Notre Dame does, but also as a USC fan, if they start putting sponsorship patches on those prestigious jerseys in which we don't even have our own names on the back, slightly egregious. And also in Fritzy's defense, I used to wait tables, and the protocol back in the day was give them 2 minutes, and then you go and check on them and all that stuff. So the first bite thing, it's like, can I swallow it first? So thank you, guys.
0: Thank you, Joe. Yeah, you're right about those USC jerseys. I'd hate to see a patch on there, but it'll be coming. Yes, Paul.
23: Yeah, Dan, I found an article in Bon Appetit magazine.
0: Of course you did.
23: I subscribe to. And it's called the two-bite check.
0: Is it Bon Appetit or Bon Appetit?
23: Bon Appetit.
0: B-O-N. Bon Appetit.
23: Bon Appetit.
0: Yeah, Bon Appetit.
23: Yeah, and they said they call it the two-bite check in the service industry. Waiters or waitresses will, you know, if they monitor their table and see two bites are taken, that's the time to go over, because if there's a problem, they would know at this juncture.
0: How are first bites, but it could be your second bite.
23: Right. They call it the two-bite check.
0: Okay.
23: Historically. Back to you.
0: All right. I'm going to focus on that next time I go out to eat, just to hear. Usually it's like everything cooked to how you like it, or everything okay. Yes, Dylan.
19: I think the first bites is kind of a product of some of these trendy small plate restaurants. Like, you know, you just got your $40 fluke crudo or something. It's got three pieces on it. Like, how are your first bites?
0: First bites. I'm going to ask that when we have pizza today. All right. I'm going to wait till you have your second bite of your cheese pizza, Todd.
22: It's so obnoxious, though.
0: Todd, you're in the confessional, by the way. Paul Feinbaum will join us in about 10 minutes from now. Final hour this Wednesday after this. This time.
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27: I'm Julian Edelman. That's Rob Gronkowski. 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
27: 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Is Tom Brady a dog or a dudes, dude?
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0: Adlen.
1: This is going to be an extremely busy month. I have to watch 104 soccer games, follow the pregame, the postgame, yell useless opinions at the TV. 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

0: I just got this from DraftKings. The NFL Defensive Player of the Year odds. 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Max Crosby, plus 850. Nick Bosa, plus 1300. Aaron Donald not listed, at least not yet. NFL Offensive Player of the Year odds. Anybody want to guess who has the best odds to win Offensive Player of the Year? Of course, a non-quarterback. Paul?
1: Bijan Robinson?

0: San Diego, California, before game two of two between the Rockies and Padres. I'm your host, Jesse Thomas.
1: You score seven times against this pitching staff, and you're perhaps going to have another walk-off loss against these guys. First pitch swinging, fly ball to center by Bogarts. Making the catch, Carrick. His throw to the plate is not quite in time, as Merrill, probably the only guy that's going to score on Carrick's arm, does so there. And for the second time this year, Xander Bogaerts provides the walk-off win for San Diego as they take it 8-7.
0: Yep. That game last night was a Rockies loss as opposed to a Padres win, as the boys from Blake made four errors in addition to some very costly late inning walks by the bullpen. And you simply can't do that in this building against a team like the Padres. Now, here is what you can expect in this space over the course of the next 38 minutes as Gabriel Hughes and the Rockies will look to salvage a series split against the Padres, Kyle Hart and company. As always, Zach Goodman will lead us off today as he'll catch up with San Diego area native Mickey Moniak in our pregame interview.
2: It is cool to think about. This was the stadium that I grew up going to, watching big league games. This is where it was at. I remember being a kid, always, dreaming of playing on that field one day and being one of those guys.
0: And I'll tell you about the early history of San Diego baseball in today's Pioneers of the Game segment. And, of course, we will hear from the voice of the Rockies, Jack Corrigan, as he'll sit down with Rockies manager Warren Schaefer.
3: Defense kind of let us down a little bit last night. But you just get right back on the horse. That's part of that job. And as a manager and as a coach, you have confidence in them that the next time out, if it was a bad one before, the next time out is going to be a good one.
0: All that and maybe a bit more as our broadcast crew of Jack Corrigan, Zach Goodman, Anthony Rodriguez, Grant Smith, and yours truly will walk you all the way up the first pitch of game two between the Rockies and Padres as we are live from the Quantum Fiber from AT&T broadcast booth. 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All right, time for a break, but Rockies on Deck rolls on from America's finest city after these messages on the KOA Rockies Radio Network.
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18: Welcome back to the On Deck Show. Game number 2 between the Rockies and the Padres is coming up. I have Mickey Moniak, the local here. Mickey, you've been playing in the league for a little while now. So playing on major league fields, it probably used to be a dream. Now it's probably a little bit more routine. But what would you think of, or rather, what would young Mickey, who is dreaming about playing baseball games on major league fields, what would he think about what you're doing right now here at Petco Park?
2: Yeah, you know, I thought about it actually on my drive home last night. You know, like you said, I think the first time coming here, there's a lot of butterflies, a lot of nerves. But, you know, as my career's progressed and, you know, the more I've played, I think it's just something that, you know, it is cool to think about. This was the stadium that I grew up going to, you know, watching big league games. You know, this is where it was at. I remember being a kid always, you know, dreaming of playing on that field one day and being one of those guys. And, you know, now that I get to be able to do that and just, you know, I think having success here, I think that's just, you know, one of those things that maybe it's, you know, sleeping in my own bed at home or, you know, seeing family, whatnot. But, you know, I definitely feel... feel good here. Have definitely had some good success.
18: Yeah, it was a nice schedule for you because it was an off day here at home for you in San Diego. What did you do as a kid growing up in San Diego? What were your favorite things to do?
2: Yeah, we go to the beach a lot. To be honest with you, I just wanted to play baseball as a kid all the time, nonstop. You know, we go to the beach, we play, you know, tennis ball, baseball. The ocean was the fence, and you'd run in the ocean, go get the ball. You know, any little sport. My mom was great about, you know, getting us out of the house. You know, she'd take us to parks and, you know, the San Diego Zoo was a big one growing up. Anything outdoors. I think me and my siblings were doing that. And that's just a testament to my parents, you know, getting us out of the house and getting us active. And, yeah, I had a great childhood here. You know, it's all thanks to my parents for sure.
18: Is it just a coincidence that you just happen to play extremely well against the Padres almost every time out?
2: Yeah, you know, I don't know. I think division rival. I think you know, you always want to take down the division rival and play your best against them, and it just so happens that they're my hometown team. So, definitely take pride in being a Padre killer, just being from San Diego. But at the end of the day, you know, whoever's out there on that field, the mentality doesn't change. I'm looking to go out there and do everything I can to help the Rockies win, and we'll continue to do so.
18: You've always been really good at hitting the fastball. This season, you've had a lot of success, especially slugging off of breaking balls. What went into the difference between the approach from last year to this year that's allowed you to have that much success?
2: Yeah, you know, I think last year I felt like I hit the breaking ball pretty well. You know, for the most part, changeups, curveballs, I think sliders were maybe a little bit of a lower numbers on those. But I don't know. I think it's just, you know, identifying what the other teams are going to do to you and just try to, you know, get better at it. I think early in the year, before the ankle injury, I know I was getting the most spin in the league. And, you know, Check, Pilly, Amir, they did a great job of being, you know, telling me that and letting me know. And after that, it kind of wore as a badge of honor, and it was all right, time to adjust. And, you know, as a kid, as a high schooler baseball player, you know, I think I've always been able to hit the breaking ball well. You know, now it's, you can kind of think along with the other team with all the information out there. So that definitely makes it a little bit easier. But yeah, just trying to get better each and every year at all aspects of the game, and that's definitely one of them.
18: We'll end it on a personal note here. Yesterday, you and your wife announced that you're going to have a kid. Mm-hmm. Has it set in yet that you're going to be a father?
2: Kind of. It's. I'm sure, you know, once it's January when she's due, and, you know, she's here, that'll be when it really sets in. But yeah, getting to go to these doctor's appointments, I think it was cool that it lined up on an off day in San Diego. You know, just seeing the ultrasound, you know, seeing a human being inside of my wife is something that, you know, is crazy. Definitely the first time going around. And yeah, very exciting. You know, we couldn't be more excited to become, you know, new parents. And yeah, we got about 6 months until that really sets in. So just going to try to enjoy the sleep and the peace and quiet, and then figure it out from there.
18: Well, I think I can speak for all Colorado fans telling you congratulations, and thanks for your time here, Mickey. That's Mickey Moniak. We'll be right back on the KOA Rockies Radio Network.
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0: Rockies on Deck, brought to you by Treetop Applesauce. From the batter's box to the lunch box, nothing crushes hunger like Treetop Applesauce, the official applesauce of the Colorado Rockies. I'm Jesse Thomas, coming to you live from my producer's perch, located on the press level of Petco Park in San Diego, California, before game two of two between the Rockies and Padres. And it's time for Pioneers of the Game. Now, baseball in this area dates all the way back to 1871, when the first formal game on record took place just seven blocks north of where I'm currently standing at Petco Park. Now, that game took place in a vacant lot on the corner of Broadway and 6th. But the majority of early ball fields in this area were out by the water. Think Ocean Beach, Pacific Beach, and Point Loma. But the crown jewel of San Diego stadiums back in the day, at least to the local fans, was no doubt Lane Field. Now, that barn was built by the Federal Works Progress Administration back in 1935 for the low, low price of $25,000. And by all accounts, it was rather pedestrian in appearance, and according to one article I read, was, quote, falling apart from the day it was completed. Outstanding. But nevertheless, fans of the local AAA Padres outfit absolutely loved it. It was located on the waterfront at the old Broadway Pier, and the Pacific Coast Highway ran just behind the right field fence. And just steps beyond that, waves from the Pacific could be seen lapping up against the pier. I don't know about you, but Lane Field sounds pretty awesome to me. Now, one thing I always get a kick about is learning something new when I approach a story like this. And here is something I did not know. Check this out. During that inaugural Lane Field season, the Padres signed a local gangly-looking 17-year-old who would later become one of, if not the best, to ever do it. That kid was none other than the great Ted Williams. Years before he came the splendid splinter, Ted hit 286 over his season and a half down here, and real deal native San Diegans would always tell people that they'd known him before he was famous. Incredible. Now, Lane Field was shuttered in 1958, but by all accounts, for 23 years there, it was one heck of a place to catch a ball game. Time now for the injury report, brought to you by Common Spirit Health. Hospitals, clinics, and caregivers, human kindness lives here. And we look league-wide today as we are up against the clock a bit. Blue Jays slugger Vladimir Guerrero Jr. is officially day-to-day as he was pulled from yesterday's game with the Nationals due to right hamstring tightness. And the newly acquired Curtis Meade for the Red Sox got hit by a pitch in just his second plate appearance for Boston and fractured his left wrist. He's currently seeing a hand specialist back in Beantown, but hopes to play again this season. All right, time for a break. But when we get back, the star of the show and voice of the Rockies, Jack Corgan, sits down to visit with Rockies manager Warren Schaefer. Skipper's next on the KOA Rockies Radio Network.
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3: Welcome back to Rockies on Deck, live from Petco Park before the series finale between the Rockies and Padres. Time to head down three levels and catch up with the voice of the Rockies, Jack Corrigan, as he sits down to visit with Rockies manager Warren Schaefer. All yours, gentlemen.
4: Schaefer guys play in Major League Baseball, but obviously for a number of them, they get a chance at times to come back to their hometown and play where they grew up, maybe in a ballpark where they watched lots of games. Some guys feed off that. Some guys maybe press too much. Mickey Moniak certainly seems to feed off coming back home because he really plays well here at Petco.
5: Yeah, he sure does. I remember last year he had a game where he hit two homers in a game. He homered last night. I think he just likes playing in front of the home crowd. But Mickey's had a great year overall, and he's playing well everywhere.
4: Yeah, and when you think about that, Schaefer, I mean, his numbers are very solid, and that comes with not only missing the 30-plus days with the injury, but when a guy gets on the IL during the season and then you try and ramp right back up, it's not as easy as people think. You might be physically fine, but to catch back up to game speed can be a challenge at times.
5: Yeah, absolutely. You can get as many reps as you can anywhere, but it's not the same as getting the big league reps. But yeah, I mean, your rhythm, your timing, it all has to come back, and it usually takes a little bit for it to do that.
4: All right, I'm going to give you just one of those what-if questions that's not anything more than that, just out of curiosity. If you were a manager that also owned the team and was the general manager, and you had the choice, Jacob Mizorowski or Mason Miller, where would you go?
5: Oh, man. I think I'd take, you know, 6-7 innings over one. So I think I'd go Mizorowski right now.
4: But for both of those guys,
5: that's a win-win, though. Yeah. That's a win-win. Yeah, Miller's really good.
4: That's definitely a win-win. Speaking of what looks like a winning process in the early stages, Gabriel Hughes has been solid in his starts. He gets another chance today against a good team. You talked about it with Thomas Harding. I saw in Thomas's little feature today. You love the zeal, the competitive fire in the furnace of Gabriel Hughes, don't you?
5: I absolutely do, and I love that he's able to show that here in the big leagues and feel like he can be himself. I think that's fantastic, and he's been pitching great. He's out there competing just like he would anywhere else and just using what got him here, which is what we want.
4: As a manager, Schaefer, it's all part of the process. Guys and even maybe groups of guys have great stretches and less than great time. And right now your bullpen's searching for some consistency. For you and Alone and Gabe and Matt, do you just, I don't mean that you don't work to correct issues that may have arisen. I'll get it out for you here. I talk for a living. But it's got to be emotionally a little bit interesting, I would think, as a manager slash coach in periods when the game dictates the need and sometimes you're trying to find who can fill that need.
5: It's a long question, Jack. Yeah, but these guys, I think it's the nature of the job in the bullpen is you're going to have ups, you're going to have downs. Yesterday wasn't all that bad, aside from, you know, some walks. Defense kind of let us down a little bit last night. But, you know, you just get right back on the horse. That's part of that job. And as a manager and as a coach, you have confidence in them that the next time out, if it was a bad one before, the next time out's going to be a good one. Because that's how this game works. And we have a bunch of guys down there that have been really good throughout the year. So we always look forward to the next time out.
4: Well, let's all get on our horses and go get them.
5: All right, thanks, Jack.
4: That's Warren Schaefer. Baseball coming up on the KOA Rockies Radio Network.
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2: Back here at Petco Park in San Diego for the series finale. The series opener was last night to the series finale. It's one of those unusual two-game sets, certainly within the division. Very rare to have this kind of situation unfold, but such is the case. The Rockies certainly do not want to go 0-4 the season here in San Diego. Not only have they dropped the first five played here between the two teams, but three of the games have been walk-offs, which just further eat away at you. And the Rockies in the division want to find some success, and they'll give the ball to Gabriel Hughes. And really, right now, he's one of the guys that you get really excited about seeing him go to work, because in his brief time here in the big leagues, he has shown a spark that has grabbed everyone's attention. We'll get to see him again today. Game two, San Diego and the Rockies from Southern California, next on the KOA Rockies Radio Network.
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2: Starting lineups for the series finale here in San Diego. Jake McCarthy is going to lead it off for Warren Schaefer's Rockies in right field. Cole Kerrig in center. Hunter Goodman as the designated hitter. First baseman T.J. Rumfield hits cleanup. Willie Castro again will play at third base as they rest that inflamed bicep on the left arm of Kyle Karros. Tyler Freeman's going to play second base at the start of action. Mickey Moniak in left field. Ezekiel Tovar at short. And Brett Sullivan hitting ninth, doing the catching for right-hander Gabriel Hughes. For Craig Stammen's Padres, Fernando Tatis Jr. leads it off in right field. Jake Cronenworth at second base. Manny Machado at third. Hitting cleanup, first baseman Ty France. Then it's center fielder Jackson Merrill. Left fielder Luis Renjifo. Gavin Sheets hitting seventh as the DH. Xander Bogaerts, the shortstop. Batting ninth, catching Freddie Fermin. It'd be something if Freddie Freeman was catching. Freddie Price, hey, yeah, I could do it. And the opener in an afternoon of which we're going to see a lot of Padres pitchers, Kyle Hart will be number one.
1: Well, if you remember back in 2024, the Detroit Tigers had a philosophy of pitching chaos. And that's exactly kind of what we're going to see from the Padres today. It's going to be a bunch of different arms, starting with Kyle Hart. The lefty is 0-2 with a 5.21 ERA this year. It's his third start, his 28th appearance. The most he's gone in a year is 2 1/3, but there have been plenty of outings where he's gone 2 innings. So I'd imagine if everything goes to plan for Craig Stammen and the Padres, they'll get 2 innings out of him today. He throws a four-seamer and a sinker in the low to mid-90s, a slider, a sweeper, and a splitter. He's 33 years old. He was a 19th round selection back in 2016 out of Indiana. He's up against Gabriel Hughes. It's been so much fun to watch him so far this year. 0-2, still looking for his first win, but a 2.79 ERA. It's his fourth start in the majors, his fifth appearance overall. He throws a four-seamer in the low to mid-90s, a sinker, a slider, a sweeper, a curveball, and a changeup. He's throwing his four-seamer about 60% of the time. It's got big-time cut to it. It's almost like a slider with how much movement it has horizontally, and it has really been great so far. The former 10th overall pick for the Rockies back in 2022.
2: Our umpiring alignment this afternoon, Dan Iasonia, the crew chief, is going to call the balls and strikes. It's Adam Beck at first base. At second base, it is Louis Krupa and Jeremy Rehak, the umpire, at third. Again, another day without a cloud in the sky, so maybe some sun issues, some breeze overhead, and it is blowing out towards right center and right field. We'll see again. The ball's going to carry anyway more. It always does here in the daytime. We'll see to what extent as this game goes on. The Padres, part of a group, and I mean a large group of teams that in the National League certainly feel as we move closer to the trade deadline that they might be buyers rather than sellers. You can count a half dozen teams that are within a couple of games of one of the wild card spots, and there are three wild card teams. Where the Padres will go in terms of the trade deadline, well, today and
4: the next four games here in San Diego against the Giants may determine a lot of that. We're ready for our first pitch, brought to us by Bank of Colorado, committed to the people, businesses, and communities that call this state home. Colorado-based, Colorado-focused, we're here to grow with you as Jake McCarthy fouls off the opening pitch left on left with Hart just outside the first baseline. Bank of Colorado, the official bank of the Colorado Rockies. McCarthy, 296 batting average, had a hit in last night's game. He swings and misses. It's 0-2. Knocked in a run as well. 59 RBIs for Jake. Only one behind the team leader, Hunter Goodman. 0-2 pitch, breaking ball in the dirt. And a frustrating game for the Rockies last night for a lot of good things that they did. They just kept allowing the Padres to get back in it and eventually lost the ball game. Fouled to the backstop. It's still 1-2. The three of us, Zach, myself, and Jesse, talking again today, and we all were in agreement if it would, as anybody other than Jackson Merrill, Cole Kerrig probably gets him at the plate last night when the winning run scored. Pitch to McCarthy, chop towards first. It's going to be a tough chance. Did France tag him? He just tagged Jake as he tried to slide around France. Nice play by the veteran first baseman on the dribbler up the first baseline.
1: Well, almost every metric in baseball will show you that he's been the best defensive first baseman this year, and this is really an impromptu play. It's not a play you practice very often in front of the bat. He fields it and just had to swipe the tag. It just barely got the dive in McCarthy.
4: Yeah, just barely indeed. But it goes as an unassisted put out for the first baseman and out number one here this afternoon. Cole Kerrig swings and misses. Switch hitter batting right-handed. Cole with a three-hit game last night. It's the third he's had here in this first month in the big leagues. It's the most by any big league rookie in a single month this season. Well, one pitch is in the dirt. The three hits kick the batting average up to 301. Cole now has 40 hits in 40 games. That's the way you want to start your big league career for sure. He's going to have hit 41, maybe. No, a wonderful play by Cronenworth. Made a diving grab behind second and still laying down for the most part on the ground. He was
1: gets a guy in Kerrig who absolutely flies as well. That's about as good as it gets.
4: Well, two solid plays on the infield for San Diego here in the top of the first as Hunter Goodman looks at a pitch low. We mentioned it last night, and of course the Rockies had a tough night defensively with four errors in the game. 1-0 to Hunter. He takes it for a strike. Well, the Padres have as good a defense going right now as anybody in baseball. Just 43 errors in 107 games. 1-1 to Hunter, fastball's high. Held in check last night by San Diego. 256 on the year for Hunter. leads the team with 31 homers and 60 runs batted in. Another off-speed pitch is down and away, 3-1, as Hart being particularly careful with the Rockies' DH this afternoon. 3-1 is high and away, ball four. So the Rockies get their first base runner as Hunter Goodman draws walk number 37 on the year. Got started today at 1:11 Pacific Daylight Time, 77 degrees at first pitch. 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DJ Rumfield will look at a strike left on left. Interesting, in last night's ball game, the Rockies scored 7 runs and 2 of their best hitters, Goodman and Rumfield, went 0-10 combined. Fastball in there for a called strike 2. Hart can get 95-96 with that sinker. TJ gets time at the plate. Throws the sweeper more than any other pitch, but not a big difference from the sinker. There's a ball floated into shallow left field. It's going to drop for a hit in front of Renjifo. Last night, the shortstop Bogaerts going out from being shaded up the middle made a nice running catch. This time, fighting the sun a little bit. I don't think he saw it enough to feel like he could keep chasing it, but Renjifo didn't get there.
0: Yeah, he definitely slowed up as he was running back. I don't know if he gets there with a dead sprint anyways, but the sun definitely a factor looking to the first base side of the field.
4: So the Rockies with 2 outs have 2 on for Willie Castro. Trying to take the early advantage. Willie swings and misses at a splitter from Hart. Hit home run number 11 last night. Also walked a couple of times. One shy of his career high in home runs now. Sends a foul ball down the right side. It'll drift about 15 rows deep on the lower deck. No balls and 2 strikes. Same defensive alignment as last night for San Diego, except for Fermin doing the catching. 0-2 pitch is strike 3 called on the inside corner. Rockies lead 2. Padres coming to bat. No score on the KOA Rockies radio network.
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0: the first inning. No score. Rockies had a couple of men aboard but couldn't crack through. Now Gabriel Hughes delivers an opening strike to Fernando Tatis Jr. A little surprised just because of all the success he's had, but Tatis had his first five-hit game as a big leaguer last night. Pitch outside, 1-1. They were all singles. He did knock in a couple of runs in the Padres' victory. And how about he's 6-for-6, and he's going to have an extra base hit as he turned on a hanging sweeper and ran it down the left side. Tatis with his 21st double, continuing a tear that started in mid-May after a very slow start to the season by his standards. He's hot now. And the Padres looking to jump on Hughes, who in Gabriel's three starts, and not a big surprise, has been challenged a little bit in first innings and then seems to find his footing and really performs well. Ball one to Jake Cronenworth, left-handed hitting second baseman. Swings and misses at a good changeup. Cronenworth went 0-for-5 last night. It's time at the plate from the crew chief, Dan Iasonia. Outfield playing him a little bit the opposite way. Check back at Tatis, 1-1 pitch is hit up the middle, but Tovar was right there behind second. Not only does he get the out at first, but it made certain that Tatis couldn't advance. He remains at second base.
1: Well, even though he's a right-handed pitcher, I can imagine throughout his career, he's going to have a good amount of success against left-handed hitters because he can really get inside with a multitude of pitches. This is his fastball that has that cut action, and it jams Cronenworth, gets the soft contact.
0: Manny Machado, right on right, veteran third baseman, will swing through the opening pitch he sees from Gabriel. Machado had three hits last night, knocked in a run. His 64th run batted in, swing.

0: Strikeout for Gabriel Hughes. And a chance to escape without any damage if he can get Ty France. Right on right, France with a hit last night. Slices one to right, heading towards the corner into foul ground. Jake McCarthy with the catch. And after the Tatis double, that was it. No score after one on the KOA Rockies Radio Network.
1: If you run.
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0: Second inning, no score here at Petco. Lefty Kyle Hart working his second inning. Tyler Freeman starts it off, shows bunt, and takes a strike. Rockies had a walk and a hit in the first inning. Padres had a leadoff double, but both pitchers able to post zeros. 0-1 to Freeman, swinging a foul at the plate. That first inning was presented by Treetop. From the batter's box to the lunchbox, nothing crushes hunger like Treetop applesauce, the official applesauce of the Colorado Rockies. Hart's 0-2, and Freeman fouls it off to the right. And definitely breezier today and swirling somewhat here at the ballpark. The papers in our booth moving around a little more than they did last night. Bouncing ball, a four hopper to Cronenworth. He'll throw out Tyler Freeman, the Padres second baseman, with his second assist of the afternoon. Out number one. Three of the four outs for Hart have been on the ground. Mickey Moniak, pregame guest for Zach, after a double, a homer, and three RBIs in his hometown last night. He'll be jammed, roll it to short. Bogart's on the run, gets him by a half step. Two down. So the Padres, like I said at the outset, one of the teams trying to determine exactly where they are. As we started this game, They were a game and a half.

0: half behind the Phillies and the D-backs for the last two wild card spots. Pitch to Ezekiel Tovar is up and away for ball one. Two outs here in the second, no score. And that pitch finds the outer half for a strike, 1-1. Tovar with a nice game last night, knocked in a pair of runs. Had a double and a bases loaded walk to get those runs across. And the splitter finds the strike zone. Hard ahead, a ball and two strikes. Pitch, splitter, swing and a miss. And Hart gets his second strikeout in a quick second inning. No score here in San Diego on the KOA Rockies Radio Network.
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0: Bottom of the second inning here at Petco Park. No score. San Diego got a leadoff double against Gabriel Hughes, but he took care of the next three. We'll see Jackson Merrill to start the Padres second, and Merrill drives the ball to center field. Carrig to the wall, and a step in front of the 396 sign makes the catch. Merrill is allowed first out.
7: Well, Merrill's been one of the hottest hitters in baseball lately. Came into the game through his last nine games batting over .450 with five home runs. And he was a couple of feet away from leaving again. That ball would have been off the wall, but Carrick took a good route, got camped underneath it, makes the play, and it's a loud first out.
0: Switch hitting Luis Renjifo now, hitting from the left side, will take a strike from Hughes. Renjifo was with the Brewers at the beginning of the year. Swing and a miss, it's 0-2, but Ramon Laureano's been out for a while for the Padres. He's missed more than 50 games, and they went looking for people, and Renjifo is the man they chose. That pitch, strike three called, a delayed call by Dan Iasonia, and Renjifo is going to challenge. It looked like it was on the plate. It was, but it was high. just above the outside corner. One ball and two strikes. Renjifo's at bat continues. One, two pitch. Fouled. It is caught on the ricochet by Brett Sullivan off the shin guard of Renjifo. 234 overall for the veteran. 394 in 10 games with the Padres. He'll bounce it right back to Hughes, who will flip a long underhand toss to TJ Rumfield. That's out number two. 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That is energy and progress. Gavin Sheets, left-handed hitting DH, the hitter, and Hughes bounced a curveball in front of the plate for ball one. Sheets had a hit and two walks in last night's game. 216 on the year. Does have 14 homers. There's a good fastball for a strike to even the count. Waggles that bat with a very erect stance. He'll foul one into the upper deck over our heads. It's one and two. Lots of afternoon games today in Major League Baseball besides this one. We'll be updating you on scores throughout this game. Pitch fouled away. But, as I said, there are eight teams in the National League you could say are still potential wild card contenders. Backdoor breaking ball just missed outside. It's 2-2. And then you add the three division leaders. There's a lot yet to be determined. Pitch is down low, full count. For whatever reason, it seems like now he's had some success against the Rockies this year, but a lot of walks to Sheets in the first series here, and again in this one, bouncing ball foul off the bat of Gavin down the right side. Right now, the three wild cards are the Cubs, the D-backs, and the Phillies, but Washington, Miami, San Diego, and St. Louis are all within a game or two of each other. Shallow fly to left, Moniak coming on, and Mickey's got it. And it's a 1-2-3 second for Gabriel Hughes. No score here in San Diego on the KOA Rockies Radio Network.

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7: Bullpen day, a pitching change for the Padres in this scoreless game here in the third. It's going to be, or did they still keep Hart out there? They have Canning throwing, but it is still Hart on the mound, so we will let Mr. Goodman get him out of there. Go ahead, Zach.
8: Well, he's going to go left on left with Brett Sullivan here, the nine-hole hitter for the Rockies. He's going to swing at the first pitch, ground ball up the middle. Cronenworth dives, fields again, but this time he cannot get the grip of the baseball. Man, he's already made a couple of really good plays today, and he was close to making another. And now we'll start to watch to see what Kyle Hart's day looks like as he's going to face the lineup for the second time as Jake McCarthy comes to the plate. And even the home plate umpire, Dan Iasonia, thought, hey, this is a good time to make a move. He checked in with Craig Stammen from in front of the plate, said, hey, are you coming out? No? Okay.
7: Well, he's got another lefty in McCarthy, although Jake's numbers against lefties have been really good.
8: First pitch to Moniak. He chases a slider away. It's 0-1. No score here in the top of the third. McCarthy batting .345 against left-handed pitching this year compared to .279 against the righties. So better left on left, the matchup he has right here. Oh, one pitch is outside. It's 1-1. We'll say the power has been better from right-handed pitchers compared to lefties for McCarthy. 8 of his 10 home runs coming against righties. Sullivan at first, nobody out. 1-1 pitch is on its way. And Jake bounces this towards second base. Cronenworth flips his feet, fires to second for one, and it's just a really light toss from Bogarts to first. No chance to get McCarthy. So the lead runner in Sullivan is retired. McCarthy reaches on a fielder's choice, and that'll bring Cole Carrick to the plate. Kyle Hart. Looks like he's going to stay out there. So he'll go left on right against Cole Carrick. If he can get another out, it'd be his longest appearance of the year in terms of innings pitched. He's going to make a move over to first base, and he nearly threw it away. Did the big lefty leg lift and went over to first, and Ty France had to reach around Jake McCarthy to catch it. Gets his lead over there at first base. One out for Cole Carrick. He grounded out to second in his first at bat. That was the great diving play from Cronenworth. Showing bunt. He pulls back. It's a called strike. 0-1. The fastball for Hart, 93, 94 miles an hour. But his slider can play more like a cutter. That pitch was 90. From the stretch, the 0-1 pitch. And he really fooled Carrick there on a splitter, chased it in the dirt. It's 0-2.
7: Splitter's been a pretty effective pitch for him. We've seen him use it maybe more than we anticipated, at least in terms of the scouting reports we had.
8: It was his third most used pitch coming into the game. He really mixes through all five of his offerings. 0-2 on Carrick. Hart set, third base side of the rubber. Is going to make a move over to first base, and McCarthy's back. Jack, since this new rule of only two disengagements per batter, have you seen somebody try that third pickoff? I don't think I have at any point.
7: I don't think. I quickly off the top of my head, I'd say no.
8: There's two disengagements now. McCarthy not going. The pitch is up and away. It's 1-2. Well, if you're a base runner, obviously it becomes easier to steal once that second disengagement is coming in at bat.
7: Maybe you're still a little more cautious with a left-hander on the mound like Jake has to deal with here.
8: Not going. The 1-2 pitch is chopped towards third. It'll roll foul. You're hearing us live from the Quantum Fiber from AT&T broadcast booth. 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He's still 1-2 on Carrick. The pitch is a swing and a miss. Got him to chase a sinker up. That's the third strikeout for Kyle Hart, and it's going to be the final one as Craig Stammen starts to stroll out to the mound to take the ball away from the left-hander. We'll have a pitching change here at Petco Park. It's the top of the third. There is no score on the KOA Rockies Radio Network.
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7: 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Griffin Canning comes on his 16th appearance.
8: He'll have to face the Rockies' big slugging catcher, Hunter Goodman, in his second at bat of the game. He walked his first time up. Runner at first base is Jake McCarthy with two away. The first pitch was a strike. It's 0-1. Right on right, Canning set on the first base side of the rubber. And he deals a fastball that gets fouled back at 96, and it's quickly 0-2 on Goodman. Canning wears his socks up high. The brown socks showing, matching the Padres uniform. And he is on the dramatic side, the first base side of the rubber. He fires a fastball here, and it's past Goodman for the final out of the inning. He strikes him out on three pitches to end the frame. So we'll go to the bottom of the third. Still no score here in San Diego on the KOA Rockies Radio Network.
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8: Bottom of the third inning, Gabriel Hughes on the bump for the Rockies. He allowed a leadoff double to Fernando Tatis Jr. in the first inning, but has retired six in a row since. There's no score as Xander Bogaerts digs into the right-handed batter's box, 8-9-1. Due up for the Padres. Bogaerts batting 219 this year, 9 home runs, 39 RBIs. And the walk-off sacrifice fly yesterday. He'll take a first pitch strike at 90 miles an hour from Gabriel Hughes. It's 0-1. Bogaerts has 2 walk-offs against the Rockies this year. And the walk-off grand slam earlier this season. Here's the 0-1 pitch, and that is a really well-located fastball. Catches the corner, outside corner. It's 0-2. Out of the windup here, the 0-2 pitch is fouled back, went to the fastball. So far, the four-seamer for Hughes, which came into the game averaging 93, 94 miles an hour. It's been more 90 to 92 today. As flash 93, that one was at 92. Here's over his glove here, is 0-2. Went to an off-speed pitch and picks up, no, he does pick up the strikeout. The ball was dropped by Brett Sullivan. Thought it was foul tipped for a moment. Bogaerts is tagged out. It's strikeout number 3 for Gabe Hughes.
7: Rockies strikeouts are presented by Sam's Number 3 Diner and Bar, where serving food babies is a tradition.
8: So now Freddie Fermin to the plate. Right-handed hitting catcher has struggled at the dish this year, just a 164 batting average. First pitch from Gabriel Hughes is lined towards center field, but right to Cole Carrick. A couple shuffles to his left, and then he secures it quickly, two away. The Colorado Beef Council reminds you, from all beef ballpark hot dogs to burgers on the grill, beef is a summer favorite. Recipes and grilling tips at cobeef.com. That'll bring up Fernando Tatis Jr. and five hits yesterday and doubled in his first at bat today. Six for six in the last 18 hours or so. First pitch to him is going to miss down. It's 1-0. Right on right, doubled in his first at bat. Then the next eight retired by Gabriel Hughes. Infield to pull, the 1-0 pitch is off the plate away. It's 2-0. For Tatis, that slow start, a lot of it had to do with him going the other way a lot and him putting the ball on the ground a lot. And he's been able to turn on the baseball much better the last month and a half or so. 2-0 pitch is called strike. It's 2-1. Tatis has his socks up high, long hair coming out the back of his helmet. 2-1 pitch is in the air down the right field line, and it'll slice into the crowd. Score bid with the Rockies 50-50 raffle. 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Tatis had to throw his hips back. It's 3-2. No score in the bottom of the third. Two outs and a full count on Fernando Tatis Jr. Hughes has the sign, peers over his glove, starts the windup. This is a ground ball up the middle. It's going to be Tovar at short. He's got to get rid of this quickly. He does, and it just beats Tatis at first base. Another 1-2-3 inning for Gabriel Hughes. 9 in a row retired. No score after 3 here on the KOA Rockies Radio Network.
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8: For the fourth inning, no score as the Rockies and Padres have been deadlocked so far. The Rockies will send the middle of their lineup, TJ Rumfield, Willie Castro, and Tyler Freeman, to the plate here. The first full inning for the right-hander Griffin Canning. Got the final out of the third inning, a three-pitch strikeout to Hunter Goodman. Brumfield single in his first at bat. A little blooper to left field. Infield plays the lefty to pull the first pitch. Is foul back. It's 0-1, which gives us a chance to pause for 10 seconds. 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
8: 0-1 on TJ Rumfield. He hits this hard up the middle. It takes Canning down, and it's too much for Bogarts to handle. It's going to go down as an error on Bogarts. It was right to him behind the second base bag, but Canning had to hit the deck. Not sure if this went between his legs, where it went, or how it missed him.
7: You know, somehow it got through, and Bogarts able to get to the ball, but just never fielded it cleanly. That's his second error in as many games on plays up the middle by Bogarts.
8: And had a costly one yesterday, which led to the Rockies taking a late lead, one that they would give back in their eventual defeat. The first pitch to Willie Castro, batting from the left side, is a swing and a miss. It's 0-1. Struck out looking, but that was as a right-handed hitter in his first at bat against the lefty Hart. Oh, one pitch and a swing and a miss. It's 0-2. Castro, for the fourth time in his career, homered in back-to-back games with his blast yesterday. He's got 5 in his last 13. Canning eyeing him up. Comes set, pressing his glove against his stomach. 0-2. Is in the dirt. Fermin has it kicked far away from him, but it went to the pitcher Canning, who had to chase down that blocked ball, and nobody can advance. It's 1-2. Canning was selected out of high school by the Rockies in the 38th round of the 2014 draft. Didn't sign. Eventually drafted again in the second round in 2017 by the Angels. That's who he would make his major league debut with. He was with the Mets last year, first year with the Padres. From Rancho Santa Margarita, California, about an hour and a half from San Diego. Still 1-2 on Castro, the pitch. Is up and away. Good take. 2-2. Rockies had a couple of base runners in the first. A walk and a hit to get a runner in scoring position. They also had a base runner in the third, but haven't been able to convert yet. They're out hitting the Padres 2-1. 2-2 pitch, and Willie went around on an off-speed pitch in the dirt. That's his second strikeout for the Padres pitching staff. It's number 4, and there's one away. So that'll bring Tyler Freeman to the plate. He grounded out to second in his first at bat. He'll go right on right here with Canning. Canning's last outing, went just 2 2/3 against Atlanta and gave up 5 runs. As Freeman fouls back the first pitch, it's 0-1. Tyler's been hit by 15 pitches this year. The record for a season franchise history for the Rockies, 21 by Eric Young Sr. back in 1996. 0-1 pitch, the slider away, it's 1-1.

0: 1-1 pitch from Canning. And a swing and a miss. He's got that slider going early on. And it's 0-2 on Tyler Freeman.
1: His numbers are so interesting. I mean, he's been one or the other, either just awful or tough to get.
0: 1-2 pitch on the ground towards short, should be two. Bogaerts to second for one. Here's Cronenworth to first, and it's a 6-4-3 double play to get the Padres out of the fourth inning. So we'll go to the home half. Still no score here in San Diego on the KOA Rockies Radio Network.
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0: Of the fourth inning, it's going to be 2-3-4 in the Padres lineup here, starting with the left-handed hitting Jake Cronenworth against Gabriel Hughes. No score. Cronenworth bounced out to short his first at bat. First pitch to him is a called strike. It's 0-1. Cronenworth, Machado, and France for the Padres here. Hughes surrendered a leadoff double to Fernando Tatis and has retired 9 in a row since. Here's the 0-1 pitch. It's a sinker outside, 1-1. Hughes peers over the glove. He rocks the baby as he's winding, then delivers the pitch. It's a pop-up on the third base side. It will get to the seats. It's 1-2. On Friday, July 31st, when the Rockies take on the Royals at Coors Field, first 15,000 fans to the gates will receive a City Connect floppy hat presented by the Colorado Lottery. Get your tickets at rockies.com/tickets and get here early. 1-2 on Cronenworth. The wind in the pitch. Line drive towards right field. On comes McCarthy. He won't get there. It's down for a hit. The second of the game for the Padres, and the leadoff man's aboard.
1: And you can see between the breezier conditions today and the bright sunshine, I mean, bright today is an understatement. Guys are a little cautious going after baseballs in the air.
0: And now a guy that you have to be cautious against at the plate, Manny Machado. Riding an 18-game on-base streak, he struck out in his first at-bat, and he has to dodge the first pitch, a sinker that was coming in on him. And he had to pull his hands back and back out of the box. It's 1-0. Machado taps the plate, waves his bat towards Hughes. Working out of the stretch. Has his glove against his midsection. 1-0 pitch, fouled back, it's 1-1. Machado got off to that really slow start this year, but he's back to his old form since early June. Since June 9th, his OPS is good for 8th in Major League Baseball at 972. 1-1 pitch is in there. That's a called strike, 1-2. And when you're having that success, you see your numbers go up. His batting average on June 9th was just 166. He's increased it 50 points up to 215 now after getting out in his first at-bat. Hughes has him 1-2. The pitch almost got him to chase a sweeper, but he laid off. It's 2-2. Infield playing to pull. Hughes has the sign he wants. Looks over to first base at Cronenworth. Now he's set. 2-2 is fouled back. Just Machado since that June 9th, June 10th date that has turned it on. It's been the whole Padres offense in general. And one of the better offenses in baseball over the course of the last month and a half after really being the worst one the first couple of months of the season. 2-2 pitch is fouled back. Tried to get in on his hands with a sinker.

0: Cronenworth at first. Nobody out. A lengthy at bat between Manny Machado and Gabriel Hughes. It's 2-2. The pitch is fouled away. We continue. As a pitcher, at bats like these can start to get really frustrating. He's thrown him the sinker, the four-seamer, a couple of sweepers. He's got back-to-back sinkers. This next pitch will be the eighth of the at-bat. 2-2 is bounced down the third baseline. Good backhanded play by Castro. Long throw to first. Not in time to get Machado. He beat it out. Castro had to field that at the very deepest part of third baseman can play on the infield.
1: And then again, I also think he just had a little bit of trouble stopping his momentum and then making the exchange, and Machado able to just beat the throw.
0: So Machado spoiled plenty of pitches, and now he finds a way on base that brings Ty France to the plate. First and second, nobody out. Brett Sullivan doing the catching today, walked out to the mound for a quick conversation with Gabriel. France flew out to right in his first at bat, foul territory. Jake McCarthy was able to track it down. Second time today, the Padres have a runner in scoring position. The first pitch is going to be a fastball that's just below the knees. It's 1-0. Right on right matchup with Ty France having a career year. And Sullivan calls time, steps out in front of the plate, and gives some signs to the infield. Perhaps changing up the bunt strategy based off France not showing on the first pitch. Infield plays back. The 1-0 is outside. It's 2-0. Infield playing slightly to pull. Outfield is deep. 2-0 pitch coming home. And it's fouled back. It's 2-1.
1: To go back to Gabriel's last start against Washington, he gave up just one run, but had a very long fifth inning with lots of foul balls, much like this fourth inning unfolding here.
0: 2-1 pitch, and that hit the elbow guard of Ty France, and it loads the bases. Heard the click. Was wondering if it hit the knob of the bat or the elbow guard. It got the elbow guard, and the bases are loaded with nobody out here in the fourth.
1: Really going to be challenged now. Jackson Merrill had the best drive so far of the game. He put Carrig out near the 396 sign in center field.
0: Rockies will look to turn the double play. The only guy playing in is Castro at third, and that's more for a bunt than anything else. Everything to pull. Left-handed hitter in Merrill will take outside on a first pitch sweeper. It's 1-0. Jake Cronenworth led off the inning with a bloop single into right. A ground ball that was deep in the hole at third got Machado on. Then a hit-by-pitch to Ty France loaded the bases. Hughes working out of the stretch. 1-0 is fouled back. 1-1. Hughes has been excellent with runners in scoring position so far in his big league tenure. 24 plate appearances. He's walked three, hit one, but he's allowed just one hit in the 20 at-bats. 1-1 pitch. And it's a drive to deep left field, but fortunately it will slice foul up into the second deck. On deck, it's the switch-hitting Luis Renjifo. A ball and two strikes on Merrill. A strikeout would be huge here for Hughes. That's what he's going to go for. pitch is up. Changeup wasn't close to its intended target. 2-2.
1: Not so much lately, but Merrill does lead this team in striking out.
0: Hughes comes set, third base side of the rubber, 2-2 pitch on the ground to the left side, and it gets through for a base hit. Machado is held up at third base. Everybody moves up 90 feet, and the Padres take a 1-0 lead. That was a curious one. It looked like Castro could have gotten there, but it was almost like he thought Tovar was also going for the ball, and he backed off.
1: Well, you had Freeman pulled towards the right, so Tovar went to cover second for a possible double play, and Willie, after taking a step or two, backed off. Alone Leishman's going to go out to the mound to visit with Hughes. I mean, the second time in the inning, a hit that could have been an out, and instead the makings of a big rally.
0: Yeah, if you think through the inning, nothing hit hard yet. You had the single for Cronenworth, which was a jam shot into right field that just dropped in front of McCarthy. It didn't get to him. Then you have the ground ball infield single for Manny Machado down the third baseline, a hit by pitch, and Merrill didn't hit that ball hard at all. But he was able to see it through the infield. So now it's Machado at third, France at second, Merrill at first, and Luis Renjifo, who will bat from the left side. He's a switch hitter. Grounded out to the pitcher at his first at-bat. That'd be the ideal results here. Rockies play it the same. Castro in at third. Everybody else to pull. The first pitch is off the plate away. 1-0.
1: Well, the one thing that has hurt Hughes in this inning, he is falling behind hitters, not getting those first pitch strikes like he did in the first three innings.
0: 1-0 pitch is a ground ball to first base, and Rumfield had to wait back for that second big hop, and that prevented him from going to the plate. He just steps on first. Another run comes home. It's 2-0 Padres. France to third, Merrill to second. Second and third, one away.
1: The frustration sometimes of this game, and not a ball hit hard, but two runs home, and Gabriel's going to have to work to keep it at two.
0: Rockies will have their infield playing in now as Gavin Sheets comes to the plate. He flew out to left in his first at-bat, and he'll take a first pitch up and away.

1-0 pitch. And he drives this down the right field line and deep. It's hooking and it's foul. Sheets knew it immediately. He never left the box, but the crowd was waiting with anticipation for quite some time on that one. Tanner Gordon, right-hander for the Rockies, warming up in the bullpen now. He was trying to work out of a jam. Rockies down 2-0, one away in the bottom of the fourth, second and third. 1-1 count on Gavin Sheets. The pitch, foul, straight back. 1-2.

0: Hughes ahead in the count. A ball and two strikes. He's ready. Here's his offering. And it's in the dirt. Good block by Sullivan on a curveball. Don't see that pitch all that often, but went to it there, and Sheets was able to recognize it. Spit on it. Now the count even at 2-2. Hughes, a deep breath as he comes set. The pitch is in the air to right field. McCarthy backs up a little bit. Should be deep enough to score the run. He's going to throw it towards third base. And everybody's going to move up 90 feet. It's a sacrifice fly to right, and the Padres lead 3-0 as France scores from third. Again, nothing hit hard in the inning, but three runs for the Padres. And they own the 3-0 advantage, and now Hughes is trying to keep it right there. Is at third base, it's Jackson Merrill with two away. Xander Bogaerts struck out swinging in his first at bat, right on right, and he checks his first swing, and the ball found the bat, even though he only took it barely off his shoulder. It grazes it for a foul ball. It's 0-1. Three nothing Padres. They've out hit the Rockies 4-2. Xander Bogaerts at the plate as the game's only error. Oh, 1. And it's in the air to center field. Playable for Cole Carrick and Jake McCarthy. They're meeting in the right center field gap. It'll be the center fielder Carrick making the catch for the final out of the inning. But the Padres get three hits and three runs here in the fourth. It's 3-0 after four on the KOA Rockies Radio Network.
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8: We move into inning number 5. Rockies are now down 3-0. Mickey Moniak, the Rockies' left fielder again in this game will start it off against Griffin Canning, a right-handed pitcher. First time he's faced Canning in the game. And the opening pitch is down for a ball. Three runs, four hits, and an error for San Diego. No runs, two hits, no errors for the Rockies. Mickey will send one foul out of play down the left side to even the count. Canning fires and misses down two.

0: He's a catcher, swing and a miss on a 95 mile an hour fastball, 1-2. But you talk to some of the Padre people, and not to say it's not going to happen, but they don't see it quite as much as the scouts do. Up and in, Ezekiel spinning away, lost his helmet. Now, granted, they're looking at Salas in spring training action, but for a guy, as we said, with just about everybody considers him one of the top prospects, and it's still trying to come together. He's only 21 or 22, so it's not like it's running out of time. Pitch is a strike called, a fastball at the top of the zone. And the Rockies have fanned five times in the game, first two times through the lineup after Brett Sullivan comes to the plate.
1: Yeah, you're talking about Ethan Salas. I've seen him play plenty of times. They pushed him hard. He was 17 years old when he made his Double-A debut, and he missed a lot of time last year with an injury as well, so it's just really been a slower development, but tons of talent with him.
0: Strike in to Brett Sullivan, and catching position takes as long as any to come to fruition.
1: They think he can catch at a big league level right now. It's the offensive side of things that he's still developing.
0: And strike two to Sullivan as Canning again comes back with a fastball. A 1-9 record and an earned run average of almost 7 coming in. Doesn't look that way with Canning. He's given up just the Moniak hit so far. Sullivan protecting, able to foul off another fastball, this time the two-seamer. It remains two strikes. Brett with an infield hit after a knockdown by Jake Cronenworth. Cronenworth just couldn't control the ball to make a play. And three hits for the Rockies. They're all singles. Pitch swing and a miss. He got Sullivan to chase a pitch up and out of the strike zone away. Back-to-back strikeouts for Canning, and four strikeouts in the game already. Two outs, back to the top of the order. Jake McCarthy is grounded to first and grounded into a fielder's choice, and he takes a strike. Canning came in averaging more than 4.5 walks per inning. Pitch high to even the count at 1-1. And so far here, he is just pounding the strike zone against the Rockies. Swinging a foul by McCarthy, and it's 1-2.
1: Further your point, 30 pitches, 22 of them strike so far.
0: Rockies scored 7 times last night in the 8-7 loss. Looking for their first run here this afternoon. Outside to McCarthy, 2 balls, 2 strikes. Short lead for Moniak. Ground ball hit towards the third baseman Machado. He's able to go to second and get the force on Moniak. And the Rockies are done here in the fifth. Halfway home, it's 3-0 San Diego on the KOA Rockies Radio Network.
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3: In the NFL, the Eagles have locked up their star defensive tackle, Jalen Carter, to a four-year, $152 million extension that could get him up to $160 million with incentives. $106 million of that is guaranteed, making him the highest-paid defensive tackle in league history. In Cleveland, cornerback Denzel Ward is once again the NFL's highest-paid defensive back with a two-year extension, $62.2 million. Deal that includes $52.3 million guaranteed. He is the Browns' longest tenured player. And in baseball, a tough blow for the Boston Red Sox, who have lost newly acquired third baseman Curtis Meade to a fractured left wrist and is likely to miss the rest of the regular season. He had just joined Boston from a trade with Washington on Saturday. The Red Sox currently hold the second wild card position in the American League. I'm Andy West with your iHeartRadio Sports Report.
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5: Another soft hit for San Diego. Leadoff man on as Fermin gets the infield hit. They have 21 hits in these two games. 18 singles. But hits are hits. They're not outs. Fernando Tatis Jr. has 6 of those 21 hits, including a double today. He had hits in his first 6 at-bats before rounding out Tovar at short last time up in the third. We'll take a pitch inside again. It's 2-0 on Tatis.
7: Well, it's been their ability to put the ball in play. Just 5 strikeouts yesterday with all of those at-bats that they took. With 2 strikes, they're putting the ball in play and really putting pressure on the Rockies' defense.
5: 2-0, and that's inside ball 3. And really, after a pretty decent start, Hughes, who had 6 first-pitch strikes out of his first 10, has just 3 out of his next 11. And he's put himself in some tough straights. And there's a 4-pitch walk to Tatis, who started heading to first base even before the ball was firmly in Brett Sullivan's glove. But Padres trying to break this open here early. Shades of the early series last year here in San Diego when the Rockies just couldn't get anything going offensively. They got shut out in the series. Cronenworth puts a bunt down. Castro will make the play to first. They get Cronenworth, but the sacrifice 5-3 is a good one as Fermin moves to third and Tatis to second. And for a team that still has a very small margin of error, mistakes or plays that don't quite get made, as Alon Leishman's going to go out and give the bullpen some time and also talk strategy with Machado. But last night and again here this afternoon, it's the difference between these two clubs.
7: Yeah, there's no doubt about it. As the Rockies continue to grow and go on this positive and build on this positive momentum that they have really put forward this year, you're right. It's just when your margins for winning can be slim at times, those little mistakes are going to hurt you. And if you look at this ball game so far, really it's just been a lot of soft hit baseballs that have found holes or been in the right spot of the infields. And then if you compound that with a walk like he did with Tatis, even though it's just one, it can really hurt you. You think back to the hit by pitch last inning against Ty France as well.
5: Yeah, France hit by a pitch, scored run number 3 in the 3-run rally last inning. Rockies bring the infield in. Machado, single and a run scored, and he'll send the ball to left field. Moniak on the run will make the catch on the line, throw home, and out at the plate! It's a double play on a perfect throw by Mickey Moniak. Sullivan applied the tag. For all of that, no damage. We head to the 6th. Still 3-0 San Diego.
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2: We move into the sixth inning. Rockies with a 3-0 deficit they're trying to overcome. Griffin Canning, the second pitcher this afternoon for San Diego, remains out there. He is going to be facing the meat of the order presented by the Colorado Beef Council. From all beef ballpark hot dogs to burgers on the grill, beef is a summer favorite. 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Cole Kerrig, 0-2 on the day. The switch hitter batting left-handed takes an opening strike. Canning has been tough. Rockies with just 3 hits on the day. And Rockies have just the 3 singles. They've had a walk and a guy reached in on an error, but just one opportunity with a runner in scoring position, and Kerrig just got hit by a pitch from Canning, so the Rockies will take a base runner leading off the inning that way for sure.
3: Well, I can't tell if he was just fooled and didn't get out of the way, or if he saw this coming at him and said, you know what, I'm just going to stand my ground. Usually when something's coming at your lower leg, you get out of the way, but he was rooted in like a tree there and takes the base.
2: So a steal threat throw over to first, and they just picked him off. Yes, indeed. It's been that kind of day here for the Rockies.
3: Yeah, he's just getting out to his lead. He's not even fully out to his lead yet, but he just wasn't in an athletic stance as he's getting out, and Canning makes a quick move and caught him napping.
2: Not much of a tag from Ty France. He just grazed him, but that's all that matters. And the leadoff man to one out, nobody on. And an opening strike to Hunter Goodman, who has a walk and a strikeout on the day. Series finales, no matter the length of a series, just have not looked very good for the Rockies. There's a swing and a miss. It's 0-2. They're well below 500 in finales, 10-23. The 0-2 pitch is just outside. Hunter looking for his first hit in the series. Fouls it back. It stays at 1-2. Next pitch will be the 40th for Canning, in a really good stretch for him. He fires, and Hunter sends it to left center field. Coming in, Renjifo. The wind knocked it down a little bit, but he gets there. The left fielder with the grab for the second out. And here comes Craig Stammen, and with a left-handed batter coming to the plate, he's going to make a change. Pitching change here in the sixth. 3-0 San Diego. We'll be back on the KOA Rockies radio network.
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3: 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The Padres have certainly used left-hander Wandy Peralta plenty this year. It's his 47th appearance for the 35-year-old. He's been good. A 3.04 ERA, even though lately has been getting hit a little bit.
2: T.J. Rumfield will be the first man he faces. It's out of the zone for ball one. T.J. has been on base twice. He has a single and then reached on a fielding error by the shortstop, Bogarts. Pitch is called a strike on the inside part of the plate, 1-1. They got two men on back-to-back, a walk and a single with two outs in the first inning. It's the only time today, swing and a miss by TJ. It's 1-2 on Rumfield. The only time today they've had multiple runners on. And in that first inning with two on, a strikeout of Willie Castro ended, which for the moment is the only time the Rockies have had a man in scoring position. Rumfield swings and misses, and that's strike three. Quiet sixth for the Rockies, 3-0 San Diego on the KOA Rockies radio network.
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2: Of the sixth inning, it's still 3-0, and it's still Gabriel Hughes trying to keep the Padres at 3. He delivers inside to Ty France for ball one. France was hit by a pitch and scored the third of the Padre runs back in the fourth inning. He'll swing and hit it into center field for a base hit. Leadoff man on for the Padres for the fourth time in six innings. For Ty France, his good work continues, and the work on the day for Gabriel Hughes has come to an end. Warren Schaefer is going to go to Brennan Bernardino, and Hughes will depart here in the bottom of the sixth. 3-0 San Diego on the KOA Rockies Radio Network.
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3: 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The Rockies go to their left-hander. They do it often. Brendan Bernardino. It's his 51st appearance of the year. He threw yesterday and went an inning, allowed an inherited runner to score, but gave up just one hit. Overall in the year, it's been a successful one, a 2.68 ERA.
2: He'll get Jackson Merrill, who had an RBI single in the fourth inning rally. Left on left for Bernardino, and the first pitch to Merrill is outside for ball one. Castro at the cut of the grass at third, and Brennan misses again, down and away, 2-0. Gabriel Hughes probably deserved a better fate on the day. Didn't really get hit hard, but on the wrong side of a 3-0 score, as Merrill sends one down the line in left, it'll curl back into the crowd. A 5-run sixth inning in San Francisco. Make it a 7-run sixth inning now, and a 10-2 advantage for the Giants over Milwaukee. Giants will be here tomorrow. Brennan misses inside with a cutter that just didn't move much at all. It's 3-1. Short lead for France at first. 3-1 pitch is sent down the right field line. McCarthy moving to the line, makes the catch. France is going to tag and just beat the play at second base. Good throw on target by McCarthy. Are the Rockies going to challenge? They apparently will not.
3: Well, this is just really good base running by France. It's in the very far corner of the right field line, and knowing the arm strength of McCarthy, which is below average, he takes a chance. It's a perfect throw, and the Rockies are going to challenge it, actually.
2: Yeah, it was a very quick call by the second base umpire, Louis Krupa, and usually something like that, you figure, okay, he's got a good look at it. Second review of the ball game, and wow, is that close. Wow, that is so close as we watch the replay.
3: Yeah, the foot hits the bag almost simultaneous to the glove of Tovar, and it almost feels like, to me, this is one that whatever the call on the field, it's probably going to be tough to overturn, because it is as close as it gets.
4: After review, the ball on the field stands. Runner is safe. Colorado loses their shot.
2: Now, when they say it stands, it means there wasn't enough to overturn the original call. Had Louis Krupa called him out, it probably would have been the same way.
3: Yeah, absolutely. And it was a great play by Tovar, because he was deking the runner, because he's just standing there looking nonchalant, like no throw's coming, and then lightning fast with the tag, nearly stolen out.
5: But France in scoring position now for Renjifo. The switch hitter had a ground out that knocked in a run last time up. 0 for 2 today. Brennan misses outside to him for ball one. Another left-handed batter in Sheets after Renjifo. The Rockies' lone lefty in the pen is 1-0 as a drive towards left on the run. Moniak will make the grab on the warning track, and France has to hold. Second best contact of the game by a Padre, and a very nice play by Mickey.
3: And I thought you were going to say the second best play of the game for Mickey, because it was. He takes a perfect route to this baseball because it was well in the gap. And if he doesn't take a perfect route, he might not get there. And I reference second best because he had that big throw out earlier in the game at the plate.
5: Now Brennan trying to get Gavin Sheets, who knocked in a run with a sacrifice fly in that fourth inning. He'll look at a strike, so Padres scored three times, one of them on a ground out and another on a sacrifice fly. Well, one pitch is outside, 1-1.
3: Back at dose, right-hander getting loose in the Rockies' bullpen.
5: Brennan fires and missed wide, 2-1. Got a right-handed batter and Bogaerts on deck. Bernardino trying to end the sixth inning here and keep the Rockies in contact, down by three. 2-1 pitch is a high fly ball to right. McCarthy backing up. At the edge of the track, makes the catch. Brennan Bernardino does it again. What a season he is having. We go to the 7th. 3-0 San Diego on the KOA Rockies Radio Network.
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3: Start of the 7th inning, it's a 3-0 San Diego lead. Left-hander Wandy Peralta still out on the mound. He'll have the switch hitter Willie Castro. He shows bunt and puts down a really good one down the third base line. One pitch, one bunt hit to start the 7th. How about that from Willie Castro?
5: The left-hander Peralta would be falling towards third, and Willie's bunt was still so good it didn't make any difference. Peralta tried to pick it up, never could. And the Rockies get a leadoff man on. They've not done that much today. They haven't been able to get much going today offensively.
3: When they have got the leadoff man on, it really is just stopped there, not able to move him past first base. As Tyler Freeman comes to the plate, right-handed hitter showed bunt, pulled back. It's a ball, 1-0. He's grounded out to second, then grounded into a 6-4-3 double play. He's 0-2 today. 1-0 pitch is fouled away. It's 1-1. Let's pause for 10 seconds. Station identification on the KOA Rockies Radio Network.
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3: 3-0 Padres in the top of the seventh. Leadoff man Willie Castro on base. The 1-1 pitch, a called strike. And no challenge from Tyler Freeman on a pitch that at least appeared a little bit up. Right-hander Bradley Rodriguez is warming up in the Padres' bullpen. Monty Peralta set first base side of the rubber, and this is a little jam shot. It's going to drop fair over the first base bag and trickle into foul territory. Castro, who held up, thought that France had a chance at catching it, was at first base, so he advances just a second, but a pair of knocks, and the Rockies are in business here in the seventh.
5: Well, we've seen lots of soft contact by San Diego today. Here in this seventh inning, a bunt base hit, and then just a little flare that France would have caught easily if he was not being forced to hold the runner on. It dropped just inside the first baseline. And the Rockies will bring the tying run to the plate and Mickey Moniak.
3: And Ruben Niebla, the pitching coach for the Padres, heading out to the mound to discuss things with the entire infield. You don't see very often a ball get hit over an infielder's head, yet still land on the infield dirt. And that ball did exactly that, just because France was just tied up from having to hold on Castro.
5: And the only reason Willie is not at third base, well, twofold, if you will. One, he had to wait and make sure France wasn't going to catch the ball. And then you have that cannon-like arm of Fernando Tatis Jr. And give Tatis a lot of credit. He raced in to get to that ball and keep Castro at just a one-base advance.
3: Yeah, he was full board immediately, and really easy spot there to, you know, maybe not go all out. You wouldn't get there. The corners are playing in against Moniak. They're expecting a bunt, but he's not showing. He takes the fastball down. It's 1-0. Left-on-left matchup for Mickey. He's 1-for-2 today. Singled his last time up. Grounded out to short in his first at-bat. First and second. Nobody out. Tying run at the plate. 1-0 pitch. And Moniak popped it up on the infield left side. It's going to be Manny Machado. Infield fly rule in effect. And there's one away. Now Mickey got a fastball he was hunting. He just popped it up. So now Ezekiel Tovar to the plate. Tovey is 0-for-2 today with a pair of punch-outs, but has hits in three straight. And he's not going to be facing Wandy Peralta as Fred Stammen strides out to the mound. He's going to make a pitching change here. The Rockies have the tying run at the plate here in the top of the seventh. It's 3-0 Padres. We'll be back after the pitching change on the KOA Rockies Radio Network.
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5: Hard-throwing right-hander Bradley Rodriguez comes on with two on and one out here in the seventh inning. Rodriguez making his second appearance of the series. He is two wins, two losses, no saves, a solid 2.36 earned run average, 45 and two-thirds innings pitched, and 46 strikeouts. So it tells you what this guy's capable of. He's going to face a pinch hitter.
3: Yeah, it's going to be Troy Johnston coming in to hit for Ezekiel Tovar. And you do this for many reasons. One is because Troy Johnston's been one of the better hitters in baseball in terms of batting average against right-handed pitching this year. And he's done the same in terms of batting with runners in scoring position. Been so dependable for the Rockies. First and third, one away. Left-handed hitter in Johnston swings and misses at the first pitch. It's 0-1. Rodriguez has a big fastball, but it's his changeup that he relies upon more than any other pitch. Started out Johnston with the changeup there, the 0-1. And he misses outside, went right back to the changeup. It's 1-1. Juan Mejia starting to throw in the Rockies bullpen, another right-handed arm. Zach Agnos is throwing right next to him. Rodriguez working off the first base side of the rubber, holds his glove beneath his belt. The pitch is fouled, straight back. Johnston was on the 98-mile-an-hour sinker. Inning started with a bunt base hit for Willie Castro. Then Tyler Freeman had a little jammed flare over the first baseman Francis' head. Moniak popped out on the infield. It's first and second, one away. And Johnston in a 1-2 hole. Rodriguez looks back to second base at Castro. Now he delivers. And Johnston's down on strikes. Got him with the changeup. Threw him three of them in the at-bat. And there's two away.
5: Been a tough July for Troy's 8 for 50 this month.
3: And so now Brett Sullivan will try to drive home the first run of the game for the Rockies. First and second, two away. He's one for two. He singled in his first at bat, struck out swinging last time up, and he takes a strike here. 99 that was paint on the outer edge. It's 0-1. Rodriguez set. Pitch is low. It's 1-1. Bradley, spelled B-R-A-D-G-L-E-Y, but pronounced Bradley. Just 22 years old. Coming set here. 1-1. And it's outside. Good take by Sullivan, and he's going to take a little bit of a stroll as well. He walked across home plate, and now ventures back to the left-handed batter's box. Two balls and a strike on Brett. Sullivan's spent some time with the Padres in his career, and he's going to line one through the right side. That's a base hit. Around third and coming home is Castro. Big arm from Tatis. It's offline. Willie slides in head first. The Rockies are on the board here in the top of the seventh. It's 3-1. Brett Sullivan coming through.
5: Yeah, much like what San Diego's done here this afternoon, it's a ground ball, but put right in that 3-4 hole between France and Cronenworth. And even with the good throwing arm of Tatis, Willie Castro cut third base sharply and got home safely.
3: So now the tying run aboard at first, and here's Jake McCarthy, 0-for-3 in the ballgame. Left-handed hitter here is Tyler Freeman at second and Sullivan at first. First pitch. Swing and a drive out towards right field, but it's off the end of the bat, and Tatis is tracking it down in the gap. He gets there for the final out of the inning. Jackson Merrill hit the deck. He tripped right behind him. The Rockies get a run. We'll stretch here in San Diego. It's 3-1 Padres on the KOA Rockies Radio Network.
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5: San Diego as we go to the bottom of the seventh inning. Zach Agnos comes on to pitch. Jake McCarthy moves from right field to center field. Cole Carrick moves from center field to shortstop. And Troy Johnston, who pinch hit for Ezekiel Tovar, is now in right field. Agnos making his 28th appearance. No wins, two losses, two saves.
3: He'll have Xander Bogaerts to start things off. And the first pitch is a sinker inside at 93. It's 1-0. Bogaerts 0-for-2 in the game. Right-handed hitter, a strikeout victim, and a flyout to center. 8-9-1 for San Diego. Here's the 1-0. That's off the plate away. With the cutter, it's 2-0. And the Rockies, who have so many different guys who are versatile, now have Cole Carrick playing shortstop. We've seen him there a couple of other times. Here's the 2-0 pitch. It's a cutter for a strike, 2-1. And if you look at the Rockies infield right now, as the 2-1 pitch from the windup comes home from Agnos, chopper to third. It's a fair ball. Backhanded by Castro. Quick release, a little high, but good thing T.J. Rumfield's plenty tall, and he reaches up to catch it. There's one away. That'll bring up Freddie Fermin. But if you look at the Rockies' infield right now, Willie Castro, who mostly has played the infield this year but has the capability and has played the outfield for the Rockies. But up the middle, at second base and shortstop, Tyler Freeman and Cole Carrick have played the majority of their innings this year in the outfield. they have the ability to play on the dirt, and they're doing so right now. First pitch to Freddie Fermin, right on right, will miss away. It's 1-0. He's 1-for-2 in the game. Agnos winds, fires, line drive up the middle. Backhanded play by Freeman. Throw to first on a hop, and Rumfield digs it out. This was a laser, a great pitch, and he got that in and out of his glove like that.
5: Fermin runs well for a catcher, but Tyler, it was about the release, not necessarily the velocity. His throwing arm is fine, but that was just a great transfer and release by Tyler.
3: It kind of had that rainbow arc to first, but by the time he released the ball, Fermin was barely out of the box because of how hard it was hit and how quick Freeman got rid of it. First pitch to Fernando Tatis Jr. is a strike. It's 0-1. He swings at the second pitch. It pops it up. Foul territory on the third base side. Castro at the fence. He's out of room. And the count now is 0-2. 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It's 1-2. Tatis is 1-for-2 in the game. A double, a ground out, and a walk. He's rocking his body back and forth now. The pitch. Check swing. Did he go around? Yes, he did on appeal. What an inning for Zach Agnos. 1-2-3, including a punch out. We'll go to the eighth. It's 3-1 Padres on the KOA Rockies Radio Network.
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3: Pitching change made by the Padres here in the top of the eighth inning. The Padres up 3-1 on the Rockies. They'll go to right-hander Jeremiah Estrada, the 27-year-old making his 22nd appearance. A nice 3.48 ERA.
5: just off the injured list. He'll deliver inside to Cole Kerrig for ball one. Switch hitter batting left-handed. Cole 0 for 3 this afternoon after the three-hit game last night. Kerrig, Goodman, Rumfield against Estrada. One-o is fouled off to the left. Padres with a host of hard-throwing relievers in their pen. Estrada, part of that group for sure. 1-1 is upstairs. Two balls and a strike. On the injured list, almost 2 months dealing with problems with his right knee. 2-1 is high and away, ball three. Yeah, last appeared in a game on June 2nd against the Phillies. Estrada fires and missed again with a fastball, and the Rockies get the leadoff man on here to start the eighth inning. The Rockies Radio Network is powered by Chevron, where we're committed to safely delivering affordable, reliable, ever cleaner energy that enables human progress and powers Colorado forward. That's energy in progress. Hunter Goodman, 0 for 2 with a walk today, right on right with Estrada. He'll hit it outside of third, foul, as he was out in front on a slider. Hits are even at 6. San Diego with the 3-1 lead. Rockies getting the two-out RBI hit last inning by Brett Sullivan to score their run. A one pitch. Hunter lays off the fastball that's high. Outfield straight away and deep. 1-1, up and in, two balls and a strike. And obviously, after missing some time, you're back. You're excited to be back on the big league roster. Maybe a little too excited, struggling with his control. 2-1 pitch, swing and a foul on a slider. The only pitches he's thrown for strikes are the slider.
0: Yeah, and I'll tell you what, that was a cookie right there. It's a pitch you see in your dreams, and Goodman fouled it straight back. He was on it with a big swing. He was trying to tie the game up there.
5: Hunter asking Dan Iasonia something, and now everybody back into position. Couple of taps on the plate by Hunter. Short lead for Kerrig at first. Jeremiah Estrada, the 2-2 swing and a miss, got him on the slider. And actually, a splitter looking at the velocity that

0: One and two, the count on Rumfield. TJ gets time at the plate.
1: It just feels like it's got to happen in this frame, because this year when Mason Miller takes the mound with the lead in the ninth inning, it's been a death sentence for the other team.
0: 27 in a row, I should say. TJ fouls off the fastball to keep it at 1-2. Miller ended up getting the win last night after striking out the side in the ninth inning. And then the Padres won it in the bottom of the ninth. Long pause, the pitch, and TJ fouls it to the left, keeps things alive. Speaking of that, we are live from the Quantum Fiber from AT&T broadcast booth. 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Pitch is down, 2-2. Rockies got a pair of singles, and then with two outs, the RBI base hit by Brett Sullivan for their run. Leadoff walk, one out. Pitch to Rumfield, just able to foul an off-speed pitch. Count stays at 2-2. Jeremiah Estrada, first appearance in nearly 2 months. Being extended here by the rookie Rumfield. Pitch 8 in this at-bat. The 2-2 is swung on and missed. Got him to expand on a fastball up. And the Rockies have one out remaining here in this eighth inning, excuse me. Willie Castro, bunt base hit last time up. Will take an off-speed pitch low. Batting from the left side, a couple of strikeouts for Willie before the bunt single, and he scored the Rockies' run. Machado up at third, fastball on the outer portion of the plate for a strike. Fifth San Diego pitcher, the Pods have combined for 10 strikeouts. 1-1 is a called strike two.

0: given to Castro. Crowd of 40,714 took the chance to whoop it up a little bit. Everybody awaits. Swing and a miss, strike three. A walk to start the inning, and then three strikeouts. Middle of eight, 3-1 San Diego on the KOA Rockies Radio Network.
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5: Zach Agnos, who took care of things in the seventh inning, opens with a strike here in the eighth inning to Jake Cronenworth. Cronenworth, a single, a run scored. Also has a sacrifice, 1-for-2 officially. Zach misses outside, 1-1. Three and four in the San Diego lineup. Good off-speed pitch. The splitter swung on and missed by Cronenworth. Well, it's been a tough July for Logan Webb. His Giants teammates made sure he'd have a good finish to the month. Pitch just missed. Giants are leading Milwaukee 14-3 in the eighth inning. Brewers have committed 3 errors in that game. 2-2. It was inside ball 3. Agnos kicks and fires. Ground ball to short. Backhanded by Cole Kerrig across the diamond. And they take care of Cronenworth for the out. And yes, indeed, that is Kerrig playing shortstop after a pinch hitter. Troy Johnston batted for Ezekiel Tovar, his second inning at short and his fifth inning overall playing on the infield. But he was a shortstop for most of his time here in town, here in San Diego at San Diego State. Manny Machado with a foul ball. Manny is single and a run scored in the 3-run fourth. 3-1 Padres here in the eighth. He sends a ball to right field. Troy Johnston is right there to grab it. Two away. Zach Agnos. After a rough outing against Washington, performing pretty well so far here. 5 in a row set down to keep the Rockies close. Swing and a miss by Ty France for strike 1. Stay tuned after the game for the Clubhouse Show presented by Common Spirit Health, hospitals, clinics, and caregivers. Human kindness lives here. France with a fly ball to center, into right center. Jake McCarthy's got it. And that ends the eighth. One more shot for the Rockies. They trail 3-1 on the KOA Rockies Radio Network.
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11: Pitching change here in the top of the ninth inning. The Rockies are trailing 3-1, and they're going to have to make a comeback against a guy who has not blown a save yet this year. Mason Miller is 27 for 27. The 27-year-old, ironically, making his 44th appearance of the year, a 0.81 ERA. He struck out the side in the ninth yesterday.
12: Edward Julian will pinch hit for Tyler Freeman as Miller misses upstairs with the fastball. Last night's effort of striking out the side in the ninth inning was the third time he's done that in his last five appearances. He misses again high, however, 2-0. He has struck out the side 13 times this year. 2-0 pitch and gets a strike. There, it's been nothing but fastballs after throwing a lot of sliders to Rockies hitters last night. Julian 214 on the year, 2-1 pitch, swing and a miss again above 100 at 102. It's 2-2. And Johnston will follow, so three straight left-handed batters scheduled. 2-2 pitch is low, good check, and now an appeal by Freddie Fermin. And on the appeal, it is outside, more outside than low. The way Fermin caught it, I thought it was low. But it's ball three as the Rockies try and get the tying run to the plate by getting a man on. 3-2 pitch is fouled back by Edward.
11: You figure after all those fastballs in a 3-2 count, he's just going to challenge with it again. He threw it 104 down the middle there, and I don't think there's any reason to go away from it.
12: He's ready for another 3-2, and got him. Fastball up at 103. Strikeout number 12 for San Diego pitching today. Now Mickey Moniak. Mickey, a single and three tries today. 3-1 Padres here in the ninth. Miller's first pitch is a strike with a backdoor slider. Surprised Mickey didn't challenge that. Didn't look like a strike. A 1-1 pitch, swing and a miss with another slider. Takes time. The 0-2, swing and a miss. He has faced five Rockies batters within the last 20 hours and has five strikeouts. Not even any foul balls.
11: Yeah, it's just dominant stuff. You see Mizorowski and then him 3 days in a row.
12: Swing and a miss on an off-speed pitch by his standards. The opening strike to Troy Johnston with a slider. Troy, as a pinch hitter, struck out in the seventh inning. Pitch swung on and fouled, so the Rockies get a foul ball, but now they're down to their last strike. Miller looking for his 28th save in as many tries. The 0-2 is outside. Trying to strike out the side for the 14th time this year. 1-2 pitch, a little tap foul as Troy was able to get a piece of that slider and keep the game going. The 13 times he has done that is six more than the next closest guy, Cade Smith of Cleveland, an all-star like Miller. He's ready. The pitch is hit towards center field, but playable. Grabbed by Merrill, and the Padres run the table in 2026 here at Petco against the Rockies, winning all six games. The final today, San Diego 3, Colorado 1. We'll be back to Southern California after this on the KOA Rockies Radio Network.
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19: Just before midnight on Saturday, February 19th, 2005, Danielle Imbeau and her friend Richard Petrone left a crowded Philadelphia bar. 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
19: Those same questions frustrated law enforcement. The FBI called it murder for hire.
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23: Both of them weren't the target. One of them was the target. The other one was wrong place, wrong time.
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19: What happened to Danielle and Richard?
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19: 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In this series, I dig into my own investigation to find answers for the families and get justice for Richard and Danielle.
20: I just want some peace for my sister's soul, and I want some peace for my mother.
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12: This afternoon, the Padres, 3 runs, 6 hits, 1 error, 4 men left on base. The Rockies, a run on 6 hits, no errors. They stranded 7. Winning pitcher is Griffin Canning. Now 2-9 on the year. Gabriel Hughes pitched pretty well again, but falls to 0-3 in his rookie campaign. And it was another 1-2-3 ninth for Mason Miller. He picks up his 28th save in 28 opportunities. The game took 2 hours, 33 minutes to play. A crowd on hand of 40,714. 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

0: 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One final shot for the Rockies to win a game here at Petco Park in the 2026 season. And for rookie Gabriel Hughes, his first appearance against San Diego, he gave up a leadoff double, the only extra base hit of the game, a leadoff double to Fernando Tatis Jr. But as we have seen already in our brief glimpses at Hughes, Gabriel knows how to work out of trouble. Another 0-2 pitch, swing and a miss. He got him with a slider. After the leadoff double, a ground out and a strikeout for Gabriel Hughes. Right on right, France with a hit last night. Slices one to right, heading towards the corner into foul ground. Jake McCarthy with the catch. And after the Tatis double, that was it. No score after one. And he certainly found his stride, did Hughes, retiring 9 in a row at one point. The loss got pinned on him because of a 3-run fourth inning when San Diego used a couple of soft hits and plays that normally would not do much. They got a run on a ground out, a run on a sac fly, and the 3 runs would turn out to be more than enough on a day in which the Padres got very strong pitching. San Diego thought they had an opportunity to add to their advantage in the 5th inning, but instead they were waylaid by the electrifying play of the game. Rockies bring the infield in. Machado, single and a run scored, and he'll send the ball to left field. Moniak on the run will make the catch on the line, throw home, and out at the plate! It's a double play on a perfect throw by Mickey Moniak. Sullivan applied the tag. For all of that, no damage. We head to the 6th. Still 3-0 San Diego. That was the electrifying play of the game, powered by IBEW. Local 68. Start with a job, end with a career. 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Rockies bullpen kept the game right there. The Rockies would finally crack through and get their only run of the day in the 7th.
1: Sullivan spent some time with the Padres in his career, and he's going to line one through the right side. That's a base hit. Around 3rd and coming home is Castro. Big arm from Tatis. It's offline. Willie slides in head first. The Rockies are on the board here in the top of the 7th. It's 3-1. Brett Sullivan coming through.
0: So Brett able to get the run batted in, his 16th as a Rocky, and the Rockies had a chance, but that would be it for the scoring as Mason Miller, the closer, and just about as automatic as it gets right now in that closing role, able to get the Rockies on a pair of strikeouts and a flyout in the 9th inning to pick up his 28th save in 28 tries. Obviously, no save opportunity for the Rockies, but when they grab a save, they're dealt by the all-new Brandon Dodge Chrysler Jeep Ram in Fort Collins. Nobody beats a deal and dug deal. Nobody. San Diego wins it 3-1. We'll head to the scoreboard when we come back on the KOA Rockies Radio Network.
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1: 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Human kindness lives here. 6 scores from American League ballparks, and I should really just say 2 scores, as 4 of the games have not started yet. One is final, though. It took 12 innings, but the Orioles win 10-9 over Detroit. The Tigers were up 7-0 in the 7th inning in this one. That's when Tarrett Skubal exited the game after 6 2/3. He had given up just 1 run at the time, ended up getting charged for 3 earned runs. He picked up his 1,000th strikeout in his 150th start. It was a historic day for him, and all things are kind of pointing towards it being his last start as a Detroit Tiger, so it was an emotional day in Detroit. The Rays got off to a quick start against the Rangers. They scored 3 runs in the bottom of the first. Yandy Diaz and Ryan Vallade both having home runs. Everything else has not started yet. Minnesota will host Kansas City at 5:40 Mountain Time. They're just a half game back of the wild card, and they have their ace Joe Ryan going. The White Sox will host the Yankees and Cam Schlittler at 5:40. Schlittler is a 1.08 ERA in 13 road starts this year. The Angels host the Astros as the Astros look for a sweep as they try to get back to 500 for the first time since April 8th. When they were 6-6, they could get there today with the win. And then finally, the A's will host the Boston Red Sox. That game will start at 6:40 Mountain Time. It's Patrick Sandoval on the mound for Boston, his 4th start of the year. American League scores next here on the KOA Rockies Radio Network.
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0: National League scores from action today. Miami was down to the Phillies 6-0, but rallied to an 8-6 win, capped off by a two-run homer from Griffin Conine in the eighth inning. Meanwhile, Arizona stays in the wild card hunt. They got 8 shutout innings from Eduardo Rodriguez and beat the Pirates in Pittsburgh 3-0. Before I get you the rest of the scores, a quick 10-second station identification on the KOA Rockies Radio Network. Toronto beat Washington this afternoon in D.C. 5-2, while the Mets got an RBI double in the seventh inning from Carson Bench to win game one of a doubleheader over the Braves 3-2. Chris Sale will pitch for the Braves in the nightcap in New York. 3 errors and a whole bunch of hits from the Giants enabled San Francisco to blow by Milwaukee 16-3. Arise and Ramos combined for 8 of the hits and 5 of the RBIs. The other action, Cleveland at Cincinnati, the Cubs tangling with the Cardinals in St. Louis, and the Dodgers will be hosting Seattle at Dodger Stadium. The Rockies travel back home and have an off day before they resume activity Friday back home at Coors Field. Tomoyuki Sugano will look for his 11th win of the season. We'll begin our coverage with the On Deck Show at 6 o'clock Mountain Time Friday evening. Our thanks to Anthony Rodriguez and Grant Smith for taking care of things at Master Control, and of course, our executive producer here in San Diego with us at the ballpark, Jesse Thomas. For Zach Goodman, Jack Corgan, saying thanks to all of you for listening. Hope you'll join us Friday night. Men, get your checkups. 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Final score today from San Diego, the Padres 3 and the Rockies 1. Have a good evening, everybody.
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23: 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Are you hoping the Dodgers don't get Tarik Skubal at the trade deadline, which is coming up on Monday? We'll continue that conversation next with you. It is the Odd Couple. Rob Parker, Kelvin Washington. And remember, this is a radio show, not a podcast. We want to hear from you. Call in. We want to hear your opinion. Where are you? Anybody but the Dodgers. Is that how you feel about Skubal?
5: No, that felt a little personal. I feel like you said it with your chest right there.
23: Anybody but the Dodgers.
5: Well, you're saying it like that's how you feel.
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23: 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And you know what you need to do? Stick and stay.
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8: Breaking news, the Aspen Acres fire remains nearly 87,000 acres. However, now a 6% containment. Those in Fremont County, south of Florence, still under a pre-evacuation notice, and all evacuations in Pueblo and Custer counties remain in place. Operations Chief Brad Wash is hoping for some rain, but not all the storms could be helpful.
9: Biggest concern, though, is there's a chance for some thunderstorms. They're probably going to be dry, and our biggest concern with that is both dry lightning and which could create new starts. But the other thing is sometimes those thunderstorms will collapse and then we get outflow winds.
8: We'll continue to monitor the Aspen Acres fire and severe storms through the afternoon. And an update, the Jordan fire in El Paso County south of Fountain has been put out and the evacuation orders for homes east of Jordan Road have been lifted. Keep listening to this iHeartRadio station for updates. 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
12: There was a murder in Central Ohio that many people still don't want to talk about. The man who committed that crime once sat on death row, but now he's on the run. His name is Lester Eubanks. Lester didn't tunnel out of prison or scale a stone wall. On a December morning in 1973, he and a small group of inmates were granted permission to walk outside prison walls. His handcuffs were taken off. He changed into civilian clothing, and he and three others were driven to a local mall. They were told they could wander the stores and were asked to return to a designated meeting spot. Hours later, all the inmates came back, except Lester Eubanks, and he hasn't been seen since.
13: He had a full plan. The guy had a plan.
15: I was just astounded that this could actually happen.
12: There were many years when it seemed like no one was even looking for Lester. But recently, his whereabouts have become the focus of the U.S. Marshals Service, the federal agents who track fugitives. The case is testing the marshals.
13: Those nine lives are running out, and we're going to catch up with Lester.
12: And is being urged on by those hurt most by Lester's crime.
16: He's had enough free time. He confessed to the crime, and his time is up.
12: I'm Sunny Hostin with ABC News. Over the past year, a team from the ABC News Investigative Unit joined the search for Lester Eubanks. They uncovered new leads, possible sightings, and at every turn found resistance from those who want Lester Eubanks to be forgotten. What they've uncovered is a case that's about more than murder. It's about family loyalty, a life on the run, and a first-hand look at how the U.S. Marshals are trying to solve one of the oldest fugitive cases in American history. Now they may be closer than ever. From ABC News.
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0: Welcome to Shackle City, the home base for Rob Parker's daily picks against the spread.
1: Put some respect on my name.
2: Hey. All right, man. Where you at now? You know he's starting.
3: Yeah, I'm scuffling.
2: Oh, shoot.
3: 1-2 last night. 188 and 168.
2: You know Rob G over there. Nah,
3: is that a 3-run bomb there in the Yankees-White Sox game?
4: Is that Aaron?
3: Nah. We haven't seen it for months.
2: Spencer Jones, third home run of the season.
3: It's 4-0 Bronx Bombers.
4: That does nothing for me.
3: All right. I understand. Take this pill and then maybe. Oh, I'm sorry.
4: Pause.
2: Yeah, that might have been one.
3: Yeah, that was.
2: Might have been a little wild.
3: All right, here we go. Best bet. I'm taking the Dodgers -1.5 tonight. They're hosting the Mariners here in Los Angeles. Very nice, Alex. All right, I got the Oakland A's +1.5. They host Boston in Sacramento.
2: Fresno?
3: Sacramento.
2: They play at Chino Hills?
3: And I got the Angels +1.5 taking on the Astros. So, again, Dodgers -1.5, A's +1.5, and the Angels +1.5. And remember, Kelvin,
2: yeah,
3: I'm not telling you who to bet on. I'm telling you who I bet on. And I'm finally going to make it to Detroit, knock on wood.
2: Oh, yeah.
3: Because last week, you remember the disaster. Mm-hmm. So I'll be broadcasting live.
4: We'll do it live.
3: From Motown.
2: Tomorrow?
3: Yeah.
2: Okay.
3: Thursday and Friday.
2: Nice.
3: Okay. You know, I don't want to miss the show. Yeah, I'm going to take some dollar bills to the top of the Penobscot building and just...
2: All right, be careful. It might blow in the Detroit River and nobody get them. Yo, they be having the time of their life in the Detroit River compared to when you were there, I was there.
3: Down at the river?
2: Nobody went to Detroit River, and you might be on a little boat or something. Not just, man, they out there on the jet skis doing tricks for everybody and people over here, everybody stunting on the boat. I'm like, what is... When's the last time you just kind of, not know you've gone for like reasons, but like, have you just been around, went downtown? And
3: well, I've seen it, but yeah, it's definitely.
2: Dude, it
3: up.
2: Is completely different.
3: Absolutely.
2: What I saw at Lululemon is what I knew.
3: No, mine is the Gucci store.
2: When the Gucci, that's the Lululemon.
3: The Gucci store.
2: I'm like, wait a minute, right downtown?
3: But you know what? I'm giving one person credit. I don't care.
2: Kwame Kilpatrick.
3: Nope.
2: Okay, I just had to throw that one out there. Dennis Archer.
3: Nope. Bud Mexican is. Nope.
2: Dan Gilbert. I knew he was. I just had to get the Kwame out there.
3: Dan Gilbert not only bought up all those empty buildings.
2: He bought up everything.
3: He renovated and revitalized them. Anybody else, rich people could have done this forever.
2: For decades.
3: Okay? They refused to do it. Dan Gilbert did it. And I'm sure he gets credit.
1: He emphasized the D.
3: He did.
2: He literally did this time. It actually makes sense.
3: As in Detroit.
2: He emphasized the D. It was crazy.
1: He emphasized the D.
2: He was like, we're going to really get Detroit back up and running.
5: He should be applauded for that, I think.
2: For emphasizing the D.
5: People aren't doing that enough nowadays. And he put his money where his mouth is, and he emphasized the D.
3: He did?
2: Yeah.
3: No, I give Dan Gilbert a lot of credit.
2: Yeah, he did.
3: Credit.
2: I don't think he needs any more credit. He got all the credit in the world.
4: Is
2: there anybody else who owns anything in the D except for him and Illich family? My gosh.
3: I know. They own everything. but everything was for sale. Nobody else wanted to show up. I had a plan for Detroit for a long time. I thought, like, this was my plan I thought of.
2: And I can't believe you didn't call me to voice it.
3: All right. Yeah, I needed you to voice the plan, and it could have sold. But I thought, let's have, like, every huge black celebrity come and buy a piece. So Oprah buys one of the TV stations.
2: Okay. Oh, I somebody thought you meant just Detroit.
3: No.
2: People. Okay.
3: Somebody.
2: People, period.
3: Rich people. Rich yep. black people. Somebody buys the newspaper.
2: Uh huh.
3: Somebody. You know what I mean? Right. Jay-Z puts up a hotel or a restaurant or you know like piece by piece, and you could have turned that into. To me, it should have been Chocolate City, the black capital of the United States. There's not too many cities that are on international waterway.
2: People don't even understand that.
3: International waterway, Alex, because Canada is
2: 3/4 of a mile away on the river is...
3: Seriously. Is another country.
2: Windsor, Canada.
3: Yeah. You know, like, that is an ideal spot.
2: Belle Isle is the worst. Like, what were they doing with Belle Isle? That would be Navy Pier, Chicago, Santa Monica Pier here in L.A. Like, they would have... Yeah. They missed out on that. All right. With that being said, a whole lot more on the other
3: Could
2: side.
3: Could have been Pablo Allen. Island.
2: It's time for somebody Pablo? To unionize, too. We'll tell you.
3: Yeah. We are Bus
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12: Injury concerns around the NFL. Defensive end Shamar Stewart of the Bengals carted off with a left leg injury. Panthers rookie receiver Chris Brazel II has an LCL tear in his left knee. He could be out 6 to 8 weeks. Saints defensive lineman Brian Brzee is reportedly dealing with a torn ACL suffered during practice today. The Niners very concerned with wideout Ricky Pearsall. He has a flare-up in the knee he injured last year. I'm Frank Arity.
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13: When I beat the guys in my fantasy league, text wasn't enough. I used Smile Tunes to create a victory ballad specifically naming everyone I defeated. It was the most beautiful way to be a terrible winner. 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
20: A friend of mine said that what he loves is being the guy standing at the edge of the cliff, waving his arms, going, wait, no, let me look at those first before you throw them away. I think there might be some good stuff in there. I think there might be some stories. I don't think we should throw all those away yet.
18: 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A bizarre tale of two infamous New Yorkers.
21: They booby-trapped their home and turned it into the shield fortress of ephemera.
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20: 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So they get thrown in the garbage.
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1: And here's what you need to know.
4: News out of the NFL as Eagles defensive end Jonathan Greenard was placed on the PUP list because of a pec injury suffered during a weightlifting session prior to camp. Falcons quarterback Tua Tagovailoa is sitting out of camp because of tightness in his back. ESPN says Tua could return to practice next week. Atlanta did sign veteran quarterback Cooper Rush. The Browns signed safety Grant Delpit to a 3-year extension worth about $48 million, with $35 million of that guaranteed. Saints defensive lineman Brian Brzees suffered a knee injury during practice, and the team fears it could be a season-ending ACL injury. In baseball, the Marlins overcame a 6-0 deficit to come back and beat the Phillies 8-6. The Giants crushed the Brewers at 16-3. The Padres defeated the Rockies 3-1 for their fifth straight win. San Diego has now moved to 2 games behind the Phillies for that final NL wildcard spot. I'm Brianna Muro.
5: One guy is happily divorced. One guy is happily married. One guy gets called daddy by his 3 beautiful daughters. One guy gets called daddy after a credit card approval. One guy won a state high school basketball championship. One guy only covered a state high school basketball championship. One guy's been inducted into 3 halls of fame. One guy has only mocked a hall. Does this seem weird to anybody else?
19: Hey, I heard that.
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2: Yep.
3: And CW Sports football analyst. Who didn't make it? Never got on ESPN, I don't think.
2: No,
3: remember, he came over with the NFL Network. So me and Will Blackman have a lot in common. We both got fired at ESPN.
2: Well, we all do.
3: Oh, yeah, you too. We all.
2: Yeah.
3: So we could all hold hands when Will comes on and sing Kumbaya.
2: It's a big Oprah thing. You can get fired. You
3: Rob
2: can get fired.
3: T, would you
2: get
3: rather
2: fired.
3: Get there?
25: I'm black!
3: Would you rather get there and get fired or never get there at all?
2: That's a good question.
3: Seriously, where are you? Alex?
25: I'd rather get fired before I got there.
3: Like Will Blackman?
25: Yes.
2: Oh, y'all stupid.
3: So you want
25: to
3: get
25: fired? I like Will. That's not cool to be saying that kind of stuff.
3: What? I'm going to ignore. He got fired. He was a part of the layoff.
25: He didn't get fired. He just didn't
2: He never got on.
25: Got on. How you get fired if you never got on?
2: He got. You trying to. See, now y'all going to turn this into Friday. He got fired on his day off. Y'all got to relax.
3: Rob G., he was on NFL Network when they bought NFL Network. Everybody came over, and then they decided who they're going to keep and who they're not going to keep.
25: Well, clearly not everybody came over, so.
2: Yeah. I think Rob G's point is,